employers agreed to cover the cost of transporting her body from Ireland to Brazil, but the family will still face significant costs once her remains arrive in Brazil, including transporting her body from Sao Paulo Airport to her hometown, as well as traditional wake and funeral expenses. So there's a GoFundMe on for that. But the papers are all covering it this morning. Help give tragic JD a dignified burial at home in Brazil. So those stories there. Examiner, The Sun and the Irish Daily Star. Friedrich's Ataxia is also making the papers today. And a very interesting article in the Examiner, which I'll get to in a moment. But demonstrators took to the streets of the capital yesterday, calling on the HSE to approve reimbursement for Skyclarys, a drug used to treat Friedrich's Ataxia. It comes, of course, after the HSE Drugs Group decided to recommend that it should not be covered. The committee raised concerns about limitations and uncertainties associated with the efficacy of the drug and its current price. The recommendation will be considered by a HSE senior management team, which will make a final decision tomorrow. And the protests, the silent and peaceful protests, powerful as they are there to try and not force their hand, but to edge them in what the campaigners are saying is the right direction. It's a rare progressive neuromuscular condition, causes nerve damage, muscle weakness and mobility loss. It affects 200 people or so here in Ireland, and there's currently no cure, but Skyclarys has shown promising results in slowing the progression of the disease by up to 50%. But a very mature and measured article on the front of the Examiner today. It's credited at the bottom to TD Páirc O'Sullivan, Senator Anne Rabbitt and Senator Teresa Costello from Fianna Fáil, as well as another fine article by Paul Hosford above it. But the HSE Drugs Group has again refused to recommend Friedrich's Ataxia treatment for reimbursement. Now, big decision on that coming tomorrow, though. About 200 people affected. It's the only licensed treatment for it. There's no alternative therapy, no other option on the table, and no prospect of one in the near future. But the efficacy argument doesn't hold up. Michael Barry of the National Centre for Pharma Economics, NCPE, has repeatedly said the clinical evidence for Skyclarys is weak. 2 weeks ago, discussing the Dutch assessment of the same drug, he noted the Netherlands Health Technology Agency did not recommend it at its current price, but said an 84% price cut would make it cost effective. And as is written here by Páirc, Anne Rabbitt and Senator Teresa Costello, this is not a minor detail. Cost effectiveness is calculated by weighing a drug's measured clinical benefit against its price. If a price cut makes the drug cost effective, the underlying model is already accepting the clinical benefit is there. Now, what's also said here is that this dispute has been conducted through statements and radio interviews, not negotiation. That needs to change, the writers say. We are calling on the HSE and Biogen to sit down and negotiate a price directly. And what was news to me is that this really is out of the remit of the Minister for Health. It's really down to this committee. The European Medicines Agency approved it in February 2024. The application for Irish reimbursement was lodged in August 2024. And the Health Pricing and Supply of Medical Goods Act 2013 sets a 180-day statutory deadline for a decision. Now, I know this is all getting very technical, but that deadline has been missed by more than a year. This is not an isolated case. Missed statutory deadlines are the norm, apparently, for our orphan medicines in Ireland. And there is no consequence when these deadlines are missed. Now, the writers say that this is not an opportunity for point scoring. And unfortunately, this needs to be stressed. Some politicians have used this campaign to claim flatly that the government is lying to Friedrich Ataxia patients and their families. That's not true, and it's not fair on people who are already frightened and exhausted, the article goes on to say. The Minister of Health has no statutory role in this individual decision. It now sits with the HSE under the 2013 Act, and saying otherwise for a soundbite does not get anyone closer to a decision, they say. So families deserve advocates who will push the system hard and push it honestly, not people using their situation as a stick to beat a political opponent while offering nothing that actually moves
the process forward. So the Dutch figure of 84% is a starting point. 7 EU countries funding this treatment show a deal is achievable. What's missing is not evidence of the drug's value, says the article. It is negotiation to agree what the state pays for it. And so the article is generally calling for the HSE and Biogen to sit down and hammer out some sort of a negotiated deal which makes the drug cost effective. And I know people will be screaming at the radio saying, whatever the price, it should be approved to give these people an extension of life and the easing of their condition or whatever benefits the drug. And I think anyone who's a parent looking at Paddy and his family, Paddy Cody, that is, will be hoping and praying that they get a positive decision tomorrow, whatever the price. But if the price was negotiated downwards, it would make it a lot easier to get a very, very positive result tomorrow. Our hearts go out to anyone suffering from the disease. And just in case I didn't, I had to synopsize the article. It's a little long. It's in the Examiner under the headline, Meaningful Negotiation on Funding of Skyclarys is a Must. It's a sobering read, but also accusing the dispute of being conducted through statements and radio interviews, not negotiation. What I would contend is without programmes like the Neil Prendeville Show bringing it to public attention, then the political action and political motivation wouldn't exist, perhaps, without that publicity. So it's a very, very sensitive area. We wish the families all the best and hope for a good result for them tomorrow. Now, speaking of prices, then price hikes can stub out smoking habit is a big story in one of the red tops today. Higher cigarette prices are the only way to shift Ireland's stubborn smoking rate, a national charity insists. As a former smoker, whatever the price they are, I think people are going to pay for them. They might try to cut down. Many of them find very, very hard to cut them out. But the Irish Heart Foundation is calling for increasing excise duty on a 20-pack by 5% above inflation every year and budget 2027 and beyond, making the most popular brand then cost €20.60. Although Ireland's tobacco use is now among Europe's lowest, our smoking rate has stalled at 17% since 2019. And in its pre-budget submission, the charity highlighted World Health Organization research, which shows excise, that's tax, is the single most effective measure. A dedicated anti-tobacco smuggling strategy is urgently needed as well. This is demonstrated by the success of the UK, which reduced its smuggling rate to 13.8%, which is about half of ours, our rate, with higher cigarette prices even than ours. So 17% is Ireland's national smoking rate, and it's been stalled at that level since 2019. Much fewer young people, I think, are taking up the smoking habit as well. And staying with price, and the price of rent is not giving anyone much solace in Cork. Cork rents are up by 12%. 12% in the second quarter. Nationally, market's rent rose by 1.4% between March and June. Liz Dunphy reporting in the Irish Examiner that Cork has the second highest rent inflation in the country, up almost 12%. In the second quarter of the year, nationally market rents up 1.4, Cork 12%. This is a significant slowdown from the record 4.4% nationally, that is, in the first quarter, and slightly below the average quarterly increase seen in the last decade. The average market rent for a two-bedroom apartment nationwide is now €2,204 per month for a two-bed apartment, with market rents 42% above their pre-COVID levels and 78% higher than 10 years ago. Inflation remains high in the four major cities outside Dublin. The report shows market rents in the second quarter 13% higher year on year, that is, in Galway City, 12% as we mentioned in Cork, and up 11% in Limerick. And finally, let's finish on sport. And the morning papers make much not only of the Kevin Keegan tribute at the weekend. Gianni Infantino is making it as well. Instead of trying to sell the game, he's now saying he's growing the game of football around the world. Gianni Infantino has claimed FIFA is committed to levelling the game's global power balance during a visit to the Dominican Republic. He was speaking at an under-14 event
He's, of course, the under-fire FIFA president, and he claimed his wish

0: posted an image of his on his social media with the comment, "New season, new trim." And that's making all the morning papers a haircut. And if you're talking about prices and talking about value, would you value this at this price? The ball that Diego Maradona scored his infamous Hand of God goal with has sold for almost 2.9 million euro. It's an Adidas Azteca. It was used in the England v Argentina fixture in the 1986 World Cup, and it was kept by controversial Tunisian referee Ali Ben Nasser after the game, which Argentina won, of course, 2-1. Ali kept it in a cupboard at home for years, tried to sell it in 2022 at a British auction house, but it failed to reach its pre-sale estimate. Now it's sold in the US city of Dallas for 2.9 million euro to a private collector. The retired official has two grown-up sons and has previously said he intends to split the proceeds of the sale with his family. So that's the Diego Maradona Hand of God ball, finally sold. 2.9 million euro.
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1: 25 past 9, good morning from the Neil Prendeville Show. Now, two people were injured after a firearm was discharged on the north side of the city last night. And I'm joined by Ken O'Flynn, TD, to discuss same. Good morning, Ken.
2: Good morning, Nick. How are you this morning?
1: Good. The line is a little low, so speak up if you would. Now, this is not the first time this happened in this area, and it's a scandal. And for anybody who might be thinking, oh, here's Ken O'Flynn jumping on the bandwagon, I'm quite aware that this topic has been close to your heart, and you've been very vocal on it for many, many years, including going back to your time as a councillor. Can you bring us up to date?
2: Well, look, I was contacted by residents in the Ballymun area yesterday Saturday night about the ongoing violence that was happening down in the Spring Lane halting site. I was then sent a tremendous amount of video and photograph footage that is going around on social media. I didn't share half of the stuff that I'd received on social media.
1: I got them all, by the way.
2: A lot of it very violent.
1: Not because I was coming on the radio, it's because they were circulated everywhere.
2: Absolutely, absolutely. And I think anyone, a quick Google search, you'll find an awful lot of stuff that was circulated. Some very, very violent scenes, some very upsetting scenes. Scenes where we had people engaged in what you can only describe as riot-like behaviour in front of young children involved in it as well. Stone throwing, axes, large gardening appliances. And then, of course, we had shots as well being shot there. And we had people using firearms. Not the first time. It hasn't been the first time where we've had reports of firearms going off in the Spring Lane halting site. It hasn't been the first time where we've had people intimidated, family feuds, call-out videos, where we've had petrol bomb attacks, where we've had members of the travelling community that are living in the among the settled community in the area that have been attacked and firebombed as well. And look, what I'm saying to you at this stage, Mick, is enough is enough. There seems to be one law for one crowd and one law for another. We have the state, as far as I see it, facilitating and allowing this to go ahead and enabling people in certain communities without any consequences. As you know, Cork City Council has applied for an addition to make that a super site, introducing housing there as well. I believe at this stage that site is not fit for purpose. There's 10 legal bays on that site. There's over 100 people living on that site with over 22 to 27 additional caravans on that site. I believe the site should be shut down and Cork City Council should be looking at setting up three separate, smaller, manageable sites. But look, the community is at its wit's end. People are frightened to death to say anything. People are on the phone to me saying, I can tell you this and I'll tell you that and I can tell you what's going on down the site. This activity is going on the site. We're hearing this, we're hearing that, but they're afraid to say anything. They're afraid to get involved. They're afraid to call the guards because they're in the situation that they've been threatened. And look, people in Ballymun are at their wit's end. And as I said, this is not the first time.
1: Yeah,
2: this is not the first time.
1: There have been reports, Ken. There have been reports. There have been committees. There have been reviews. There's been hand wringing, as you said in your statement last night. Is it time now for zero tolerance? And how would that be affected?
2: Look, what I believe that both the Gardaí and Cork City Council have a huge role to play in this and all stakeholders involved. I think this namby pamby sort of will hug you and will tell you you're great and will reward you for your antisocial behaviour, will reward you for criminal activity, will reward you for doing the wrong thing. I believe that has to stop. It has to stop and we have to have a zero tolerance and we have to go down. And I'm looking for not only the Gardaí, but the revenue commissioners and every other authority to go down onto that site and inspect that site. That site should have it should have no animals on that site for the way those animals are being treated. It should have no firearms on that site. It should have nothing that is illegal on that site. And okay. That means customs as well going down onto that site. Because
1: what,
2: if there's firearms being discharged inside there.
1: In what way do you think people are being rewarded?
2: Well, look, if you're going along and you're saying, we're going to extend your site, you've entered this site illegally. And you're an illegal part of the ground there because there's only 10 people legal on that site.
1: Yeah, one thing the videos do show is actually how crowded the site is.
2: Yeah, it is. But who crowded it? It wasn't Cork City Council allocated additional spaces inside there. It was people went in and decided, I'm going to put a trailer here, I'm going to put a mobile home here, and I'm going to extend. And it's going to be the state's problem. We're going to keep on extending. We won't move out of it. We're going to go to the courts and we're going to say that we're being treated badly. We're going to say, hide behind the title of minority group. We're going to hide behind the title of this. We're going to bring horses out onto the site. We're going to run greyhounds out of the site. We're going to illegally dump in the site next door until it's made ours, and we're going to intimidate people. It wasn't that long ago where we had fires on that site where a fireman was attacked for going down and doing his job. Gardaí can't go down and serve summonses on that site unless there's 7 or 8 of them down there. No, look, I'm stating the obvious, and I'll be called this, that and the other, and I've no doubt there'll be another legal letter come down to Ken O'Flynn's door about this. But I am sick to death of one group of society being treated one way and the other group of society being treated the other. Because I can guarantee you, if that behaviour happened a couple of miles away or just a half a mile away in one of the estates in Ballyvillad from settled residents, that we wouldn't be tolerating it today.
1: Yeah. Okay.
2: And the guards would have moved in an awful lot faster.
1: Membership of any community, whether you're in a majority or you're in a minority, should never be a protection or a shield from the law.
2: Correct. And there seems to my mind, at this stage, too many stakeholders, too many groups that are involved, too many NGOs that are making money out of this, saying, oh my God, you're not doing your job properly, Cork City Council, you're not doing your job properly, the guards, because this is a minority group. I'm saying no. There should be no difference between how a minority group behaves and how civilized society behaves. And there should be no excuse made for anybody who behaves in such a way. And that behavior yesterday was worthy of riot police. That's what it was. That wouldn't be accepted in the middle of Patrick Street. It wouldn't be accepted in the state, anywhere else in the country. But because it's a member of a minority group, it was accepted.
1: It seems to
2: and
1: be.
2: I'm saying enough is enough when it comes to this.
1: It seems to be two
2: People
1: rival factions or two rival groups coming together at a gate. The videos are showing a slash hook fight. As well as other things being thrown
2: and rocks being thrown in the whole lot. But we're seeing this on a regular basis. We're seeing call-out videos between two or three families on a regular basis. We're seeing other members who are being housed by city council or housed by a housing agency. It's being petrol bombed. We're seeing videos of other members of families in Cork where their windows are put in or where their cars are destroyed. Like, this is nothing new to us. You know, and we can all name the families at this stage who's involved. This is nothing new to us. And the guards need to step up on this. And the guards need to have a zero tolerance approach when it comes to people breaking the law and upsetting the peace.
1: Because this is the second consecutive day of violence there last night.
2: I believe we're on to the third day now.
1: Okay, armed Gardaí were present. The Garda helicopter was there. And a strong contingent of Gardaí were deployed. Are you calling for a more regular placement of Gardaí, almost a full-time patrol in the area?
2: As you're aware, we go back to Spring Lane and we go back to the site where security guards were actually burnt out of a hut there. I can remember that. I can remember people coming into that site, trying to do works on that site where they had to leave because the contractor couldn't fulfil his duty to the local authority at the time. I can recall many, many things happening on that site and people will deny that they're involved in it. I can recall $500,000 being spent on the adjacent site cleaning it up. Actually, twice it was cleaned up. I think it was 750,000 euros spent on it. I can recall votes being called in City Hall where elected councillors who are wringing their hands now and crying and hollygoling, saying, oh, we have to do something and looking for a plan, an 18 million euro plan to house more people in the area. I'm telling you now, a super site in that area is going to lead to more trouble. Absolutely. And the behaviour down there has to be stopped. And we have to have a continuous guard of presence and a zero tolerance. And that's what I'm saying. We need customs down there. We certainly need revenue down there. And we need a guard to go through every part of that site, every inch of that site. Because if there are more than one firearm down there, that needs to be removed for the public safety alone.
1: And what about the good people living in the area, in the settled community? What have they had to put up with?
2: Look, I'd say very few would probably come on the phone to you today because people are absolutely terrified. They're scared of their lives to say a word. They've been intimidated. They've been threatened. I know many of these people. You have to remember that Glen Heights Road, which is only a stone's throw away from that, was where my mother and father bought their first house. Many of people, which would be mother and father's age, still live there, would have been their original neighbours. And the stories that I'm hearing from people and the threats that they've put up with, between goats in the garden and between dogs being taken and between people coming to the door and threatening them, threatening members of their family, people having to go down to local clubs to stand at the gates and walk home with their children who are 12, 13, 14 because they can't leave them out now. They're afraid that what will happen to them. I've spoken to sports clubs in the local area who are afraid to have away games because of the behaviour of coming onto their pitches. I've spoken to sports clubs where they've had members of the travelling community come in and cause problems. Look, people are at their wits' end there. And I've no doubt you'll have somebody else to put in another argument here on the show on behalf of the travelling community. But those people from Pavey Point and those people from Traveller Visibility Groups that are getting state funding, that are getting monies from the state, need to step up and do their job. And they need to get members of the travelling community to calm down and stop and behave themselves. Full stop.
1: Stay with us a moment, Ken O'Flynn, TG. Jim, good morning.
3: How are you, boy? Isn't Ken 100% right? He's saying what the rest of us are thinking. This is akin to something like you'd see in Haiti or the Sudan, where groups are running cities. It's uncontrollable. The police don't know what to do. Everybody's hands is tied. There's no place to put them. Councillor Mayor wants to open up a visitor centre on the new jail. It's a bloody jail. It needs to be used for criminals like this. We need to kind of get a grip on this. No one can walk in the city because of them. It is horrendous, and it needs to stop. In fairness to Ken, he's grabbing this by the horns here. Somebody has to listen and get this sorted. Everybody is terrorised by this.
1: Are you living in the area, Jim?
3: I grew up in the north side. I don't know exactly what's going on, Neil. I'm also living in the city. It doesn't just stick to the Spring Lane at all. It spreads out throughout the whole city. The thievery, the violence, it's ridiculous. And the arms, this is the most armed group in the IRA. They didn't have as many bloody arms as this crowd.
1: Okay,
3: this thing is going to go totally out of hand.
1: Let's not get too specific, but we do get your point. Jim, do you want to comment on that, Ken? Thanks, Jim.
2: Well, no, look. Fair play to Jim for coming on and talking about it. But look, this is conversations that I'm having with people every day of the week. People that are ringing me, telling me what's going on in the site, telling me all the activities. I can recall going back to COVID, where we were all isolated, and that site had marquees on it and running parties day and night. We've had fireworks going off on that site. We've had people ringing me at 2 o'clock in the morning saying, Ken, there's music coming from that site. And look, nobody seems to be in control of it. As Jim said correctly, it's similar to a gangland running an organisation.
1: What's the solution, Ken?
2: Which is lawless.
1: What's the solution?
2: The solution is very quick. It's very easy, is that you have to get a handle of it. And how you get a handle of it is not by enabling people, which local authority, Garda Síochána and other groups have been doing. They've been playing the enabler. And when you pick up the phone and you talk to a guard, or when you talk to a member, people in local authority, they'll say, oh, you have to be very careful here. No, you don't have to be careful. What people need to do is they need to obey the law, and they need to be told that that behaviour will not be tolerated, and not to be turning the other cheek, and not to be turning the eye in a different direction. You need to go on, and you need to handle them, and you need to be straight with them, and you need to be honest with them, and you need to say to them straight out, your behaviour is not accepted and will not be rewarded or enabled by a local authority. I don't believe anyone should be throwing money at that site. I don't believe anyone should be helping people who are not willing to be decent and honourable and respect their community that they're living in, because everybody is living together. And now, let me say one thing to you. There's some very decent and honourable people on that site that are in contact with me as well. But there are people there that are involved in activities and involved in feuds, and they have to be removed from the site. And we have to have a continuous guard of presence for the safety of those decent people on the site and for the safety of the community.
1: Yeah, but removing them is not going to stop the call-out videos nor the feuds.
2: Well, look, yeah, but ignoring the call-out videos, ignoring the feuds, and not going onto the site, and not taking people to task, what would you prefer, Mick?
1: Yep.
2: What would you prefer?
1: Yeah, strong words like on a very emotive topic.
2: The reality is, Mick, if I did a call-out video to Mick Mulcahy tomorrow, the guards would be knocking on my door. Very, very quickly.
1: I suppose, yeah. When you look at it that way. It's a very emotive topic. You've definitely nailed your colours to the mast, and we welcome other comments. Kenneth Flynn, TD, thank you very much.
2: God bless. Bye-bye.
1: Thanks. Bye-bye. Bye-bye. You want to get in touch with us, 0818 104 106 by phone, or 0818 104 106 by text, SMS or WhatsApp. The Neil Prendeville Show with Elevate Credit Union.
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1: Good morning from the Neil Prendeville Show. Mick Mulcahy in for Neil for a couple of weeks. Morning, Mick. The events over the whole weekend inside the halting site in Ballyvillane shows there is one strict law for law-abiding citizens and no law for these people. I bet you there'll be no arrests and charges forthcoming again. This is not the first episode of extreme violence perpetrated by these people. Farmers, hauliers, peaceful protesters at various events in the past have been arrested and charged by the Gardaí. Gardaí have ample evidence of illegal activity by these people. Slash hooks, knives, iron bars and guns were used over the weekend, all caught on camera. Can you imagine if you or I used those lethal weapons? We'd be in Cork prison now. The people of the area have suffered for years with these people's intimidation and violence. I can't come on the air for very obvious reasons, but please read this out, says James. And the response by text was almost immediate, many of them coming our way. The guards are very fast and brave when it comes to the fuel protest. You might relay this message to Ken. Love the programme. Another texter says, well said, Ken. The north side is ruined. You won't see a halting site in Rochestown, Carrigaline or Ballincollig. The council need to answer for why they only get housed on the north side. Ken O'Flynn, 100% correct. Where are Pavy Point in relation to all of this? Good man, Ken O'Flynn, calling out this ethnic minority. It's just disgraceful what they can do and what they get. Not just in Spring Lane, but in areas the length and breadth of the country they've commandeered. The vast majority of this group are involved in criminality of some shape or form. They operate on violence, intimidation and underhand deals, and then they are not treated the same as the ordinary Joe Soap. The worst thing that ever happened to Irish society was granting them this ethnic minority status. Sorry, I can't come on air once again for obvious reasons. And a couple of more. There's no sign of the big, brave public order unit who were quick to beat peaceful protesters off the streets. One final one for now on this topic. Fuel protesters threatened with the army. These guys don't get a slap on the wrist. And one more text before we go to our next call. We've got Yarrick waiting on line one. Thanks for holding, Yarrick. On Sky Claris, this cop-out by the government over Sky Claris is simply not good enough. We keep hearing that the decision is out of their hands and that it's a matter for the HSE. Are we seriously being told that the HSE committee has more say and power than an elected government? Are we saying that the Minister for Health cannot make a decision when people's lives and futures are at stake? The HSE drugs group can make a recommendation, but the final decision rests with HSE senior management. So who the hell is running the country? The government, which is elected to make decisions and take responsibility, are an unelected committee. People living with Friedrich's ataxia don't have the luxury of waiting indefinitely while politicians and officials pass the responsibility from one desk to another. Every delay matters. It's time for the government to stop hiding behind the process and start taking responsibility, says Desi. And I refer everyone again to that very informative, if sobering, article on the front of the Examiner this morning. At the bottom of the front page were some of the actual facts about who can make the decision in government, in power or not, were laid out. Once again, we're all hoping for positive news for that cohort of sufferers tomorrow. Thanks for holding, Eric.
2: No problem. I'm just keep listening because like a hypnotized listening to you. Good morning, Mick. How are you?
1: I'm good. How are you?
2: Very good. Lovely morning.
1: It is. Now, Neil read out an email about Oliver Plunkett Street not being safe before he left for the halls.
2: Yes.
1: And I think possibly the email was asking people to stop dishing out money to homeless people or those posing as homeless people on Oliver Plunkett Street.
2: Yes. You see, I think my opinion is quite unpopular in all of that. But now, living in Cork City for 8 years, I think we have to take partial responsibility for it. We as a society, as a Cork community, and stop giving these people money for it, you know, because it's like, these people don't work. And then if whoever lives in a Cork or work in a Cork, they are the same faces every day. Mm. So if they are there every day, they know how to get money. And we can't expect enough. Like there's, we often complain about the guards that they're not there, but there's enough army in this country to get a grip on that. If you keep giving these people money, these people get €2, €3, €10, €20, and then they go spend it on drugs. Nothing else. If you give them roll or give them food or give them something, they throw it away because there's no interest for them.
1: And okay, now I didn't see the email, nor did I hear it being read out, but I would never have considered, you know, maybe on a Saturday night perhaps, but I would never have considered Oliver Plunkett Street to be in any way unsafe.
2: Oh, no. trust me, it is. The later it gets, the more dangerous it is. In particular, over the weekends and the sunny days. So I always feel sorry for the tourists and feel sorry for everyone who works, because then later at night, when you're trying to get home from work, all you pass by is these kind of people, you know, because they're delusional. They barely sober. If they sober, they go looking for money, and then they harass people, and then they harass families, and then, you know, like we have beautiful pubs in the city like Shelburne or Merchant. People sitting outside, they literally are harassed by them. Like, you can't get rid of them. They go back again every 30 minutes until you give them money.
1: You sound like you're from, would I be right if I said Poland?
2: Yes, yeah, correct.
1: Okay, what part of Poland do you come from?
2: Up north, Gdańsk.
1: Gdańsk, what a beautiful city.
2: Yes, beautiful, yes.
1: Yeah, we went on a quick city break to Gdańsk, actually, and were shown pictures from 2 weeks previous with 100 skaters on the river, and the river was... all that was completely gone when we got there. What a beautiful city. Do you see any of that type of thing in Gdańsk?
2: No, as I said, like three years ago, I had a wedding in Gdańsk, and around 50 or 60 Irish family arrived to Gdańsk. And the first thing many of them asked me after the wedding was, how comes there is no junkies on the streets? There is no people asking for any money. I said, simple, because Polish people don't give them money. Why would you give someone money that you work hard for and you know what they're going to spend it on?
1: Well, the Irish are known to be the most charitable race in the world.
2: Well, yeah, like I keep, as I said in the email, Irish are the kindest people in the world, but that bites us back, as you can see now, because they always feel sorry for the lad or the lady, but that's unnecessary because they never feel sorry for you when they come at you. And then in Poland, you have a city police, you have a regular police that straight away clears it out. But as I said, I don't blame guards for it, because there isn't enough guards in this country to get a grip on that. We have to start from ourselves, which is stop giving these people money, stop feeding them. Because that's my opinion, that Ireland is one of the best countries where you can get the help if you're on the streets, where you can get fed, you can get dressed, you can get proper wash and everything. And yet they have no interest in that. The reason being is because they can get drugs there. So that's kind of like a dead circle. And then going forward, you wonder, why do you go to E&E, then hospital, CUH, and wait 8 hours? Is because most of these emergency services are called into the city to collect these people from the streets, because they basically unconscious out of the drugs use.
1: Okay, if drugs and alcohol play a part in addiction, it must be terrible, especially at that end of the socioeconomic scale. I mean, if you have no money and you're addicted to hard drugs or heroin or whatever, not a good place to be. But isn't it infinitely better to put a hat out than to go rob somebody?
2: Yeah, absolutely. Because, you know, I understand the addiction is not an easy thing to deal with. And I honestly feel sorry for these people. But how come, like, in what way the family or two ladies with four kids are guilty of it, that they can't go through the streets feeling safe? That's my whole point. We can try to help people that want help, but they don't want help. But yet, if you go and if you get a bad day, you literally, all you see is they go every 10 meters, someone asks you for money. So if you bring a family or you bring friends or you bring some tourists from across the world, this is the horrible view.
1: Is that happening by day?
2: Of course. Like if you go to McCurtain Street, often, like now we have a great presence of Gardaí there, which is great. But then if they don't find the joy in McCurtain Street, then they go to Plunkett Street or the Grand Parade and the area between Cork Penny Diners and the Clayton Hotel. That's the worst, because like that's scary to pass by in any time of the day, like all by the bus station.
1: I know there you'd often see homeless people sleeping in the doorways there, yeah, giving them some form of protection, I guess, from the weather.
2: Yeah. Like it's between the alcohol and the drugs, and you have a bus stop, and you have next to it. It's just like I feel sorry for people that have to commute to Cork every day, and I feel sorry for people that have to go home in the evening, because this is far from safe, and this is far from how it's supposed to be. Do you know?
1: Yeah, I was in Dublin Airport on Saturday, and there's a little coffee shop deli between the bus and the major car parks and Terminal 1. There were three. They obviously weren't traveling on a plane because of their attendant baggage. They were in very rough shape, but Three crashed out in the little coffee drinking seating area there, and one actively looking for money from people arriving into Dublin Airport. Not a good first impression of a country.
2: Absolutely, exactly, and that's my whole point. If you have tourists coming to Cork City, the first thing you see and most things you see are these people. Like, I'm going to give you an example of what basically bothers me for years now, because like 2-3 years ago, there was a family of four, mom, dad, two young kids sitting outside section in the restaurant. And there was one of them, the usual, passing by, asking for money. So the father gave this fella 20 euro. And then 2 hours later, the same family didn't bother to leave a tip to a staff member of a staff after a whole experience, like 3 hours on the table. And that struck me, because I was like, so what's the reason for giving that person, that the fella that had his pants halfway his arse, absolutely didn't look sober at all, but then they leave without any form of gratuity to someone who spent 3 hours looking after them, you know? That's what's...
1: The begging plays on people's emotions, and Irish people, as I mentioned, the most charitable in the world. And it really is a numbers game. You know, if your job is cold calling people to sell a service, it's an absolute fact the more calls you make, the more success you will have. So the more people you ask for money, the more money you will make. So that's why they incessantly keep asking everybody that passes. They're bound to get something because of the power of numbers.
2: Yeah, 100%. I agree with you. And that's my point. Like, if they're there asking for money every day, that means they're successful. But we have a power as a community in Cork, for example, to make them less successful by stop giving them money for no reason. Because this money never goes for anything good. Like, you go to Mary Ann's Bridge, you can hardly sit on that bridge because this bridge is constantly taken over by these people. And then they go and they... another example from a city center by the Leisureplex. This is like 14 of them having all the money that they collected throughout the day. They literally stop in the middle of the street on the busy traffic, buying the drugs. There's no car can pass by because they're buying the drugs. And then they go on the, it, and it was like 4 o'clock during the day. You know, that's appalling. That's not how it's supposed to be.
1: Yeah, you've obviously developed an affection for your adopted city of Cork, Yarrick.
2: I love city. I love Cork. I love people in Cork. I think Cork is the best city to be in Ireland. And I think the culture here, the approach, the generosity, the kindness is just one to none. And then I feel partially Irish at this point of my life, where I have Irish wife, Irish child. But watching that and comparing it, for example, with Poland, it just bothers me every day, thinking there's so much we can do as making better decisions during the day.
1: Well, you come from a wonderful city, Gdansk. It baffles me, Yarrick, why Ryanair stopped their twice weekly service to Gdansk. When we went over and back, the plane was absolutely jammers. Very popular one. I don't know why they stopped the Cork connection there. Hopefully it will return. Thank you very much anyway, Yarrick.
2: Thank you very much.
1: Cheers.
2: Have a good day.
1: Thanks.
2: Cheers.
1: Bye-bye. And it being Monday, we want to mention Miguel's Monday Munchies for the Old Mill Confectionery, a Cork institution for over 40 years. You can get texting now. Danny Buckley and the gang there have brought back all the old well-loved recipes, custom-designed fresh cream cakes for every occasion, whether it's a birthday, anniversary, office celebration, or just because. Long jam donuts could be yours. Light and creamy eclairs, the velvety, chocolatey fudge cake, spongy cake, and rich, dense fudge. We'll throw in a party box of Cork's favourite cakes as well, including the chocolate slices, the velvety custard slices, the delicious, moist, tipsy cake, and, of course, we always mention it, the Chester cake or the donkey's gudge. 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
1: Now, this is a very sad topic and story. Lindsay Clancy, a Massachusetts mother and former labour and delivery nurse, is accused of killing her three children, Cora, who was five, Dawson, who was three, and Callan, 8 months just, at the family home in Duxbury on the 24th of January 2023. Now, prosecutors allege she strangled the children with exercise bands and then attempted suicide by jumping from a second-story window. She survived but was left with severe paralysis. She faces three counts of first-degree murder. Importantly, the defence does not dispute that she caused the children's deaths. The central issue, however, is whether she was legally responsible for what she did. And we have a consultant perinatal psychiatrist, Kat Hines, who's joining us on line one. Good morning to you, Kat.
2: Good morning, Mick. How are you?
1: I'm good. You're the lead of the Specialist Perinatal Mental Health Service at the National Maternity Hospital in Dublin. What does that cover?
2: So we look after women who are suffering with mental illness while they're pregnant and up to the first year postnatally. So that's all women attending the National Maternity Hospital to have their babies. We'll look after that cohort of women if they're suffering with mental illness.
1: Okay. Can I ask, in my own naivety, what's the difference between postpartum issues and postnatal issues?
2: That's the same, really. Postpartum just means after birth, postnatal is after birth as well.
1: Okay. All right. So postpartum psychosis is very different, though, from what some ladies might call getting the baby blues or postnatal depression. Am I correct?
2: Absolutely. Absolutely. Baby blues is really a normal phenomena. 80% of mums get it, and it happens in the first 2 weeks after you've had a baby due to the hormone changes. You might be very tearful or anxious, and mostly it responds to a bit of reassurance, and it's not a mental illness. Postpartum psychosis is a really severe mental illness, and it happens in 1 to 2 out of 1,000 births. And it generally starts in the first few weeks after birth, but it can come on up to the first year after the baby's birth. And it has symptoms of psychosis and mood symptoms, and it is a psychiatric emergency and needs to be looked after by a psychiatrist.
1: Okay, and in the case of Lindsay Clancy, I was reading that she was suffering from, she claimed to be suffering anyway, from severe insomnia, lack of sleep, that she was perhaps experiencing severe mood swings, perhaps hallucinations, disconnecting from reality, really. Are these all symptoms or signs of postpartum psychosis?
2: Yeah, absolutely. So you have symptoms of psychosis, which includes delusions, which is believing things that aren't true and feeling disconnected from reality. You might have paranoid ideas about maybe people wanting to harm you, and also hallucinations, so hearing or seeing things that aren't really there. But you also have sleep disturbance. You may be unable to sleep and be very agitated and restless and talkative, with mood symptoms such as feeling really high or irritable, anxious, tearful, or with having suicidal thoughts as well.
1: Okay. Of course, childbirth propagates the human race. You know, 50% of the human race, roughly, are going to be partaking in that sort of activity, and the human race continues. How does something so strange and so all-encompassing and gripping happen to a woman around such a very happy event?
2: Well, it's a really vulnerable time going through childbirth and having a baby. There's lots of hormone changes, and it's very stressful. And often, you know, it's very normal to have your sleep disturbed. You've got a young baby who needs feeding at night, and people's often become quite sleep deprived. But really, you know, and it's a vulnerable time for mental illness. Actually, 1 in 5 women suffer with perinatal mental illness, so it's really common. And things like postnatal depression, postnatal anxiety are much more common than something like postpartum psychosis. 10 to 20% of women suffer with postnatal depression, but that could be anything from the mild end to the severe end.
1: Okay, and I imagine that the risk would be higher for women who had that condition previously, or if you had a bipolar disorder, or a previous postpartum psychosis, or maybe if there was a family history of same.
2: Absolutely, absolutely. I mean, it can happen in women with no history of mental illness at all. They can get postpartum psychosis, and I've certainly seen that several times. But if you have a history of bipolar affective disorder or schizophrenia or another psychotic illness, you're certainly at much higher risk of having a relapse postnatally. And yeah, if you have a family history, if your mum had it or someone else close to you in your family, or if you've had it yourself, with a previous baby, it makes it much more likely.
1: And lest we worry everybody, if you haven't had bipolar disorders, you know, if you haven't had a previous postpartum psychosis, if you have no family history in that area, with the incidence of 1 in 500 births, is it a lottery?
2: I mean, yeah, it can be. Like I say, it can be in somebody that hasn't had any history of mental illness. So it could happen to anybody. So if you do have any kind of symptoms that you're worried about, it's important to go and speak to somebody. And the first port of call might be your public health nurse or your GP. But GPs can look after a lot of perinatal mental illness. 90% is actually looked after by the GP. So it's really important just to go and talk to somebody. And you're much more likely to have a kind of a mild illness than something like postpartum psychosis.
1: Okay. And I imagine with the right treatment, women can recover very well. And that's where you come in. You know, if the GP runs out of options, is your division then the next call?
2: Yeah, so the GPs would look after the mild to moderate end of the spectrum, and then the specialist perinatal services look after moderate to severe perinatal mental illness. But all perinatal mental illness is very treatable, and we can, things like postpartum psychosis are very treatable. They're very kind of alarming, dramatic conditions, but they respond really well to the right treatment. So we often use medications, but even for all the other mental illnesses as well, medications can be very helpful, but also talking therapy, group therapy, and getting the right supports from family and friends and community.
1: Okay, and what are the main warning signs then that people, partners or family members should look out for?
2: So, I mean, I guess real warning signs is if somebody can't sleep. Now, it's very common, not like I say, to not be sleeping after you've had a baby. But if you can't sleep, if the baby's sleeping really well, but you can't sleep and you're feeling very agitated and up at night, that might be a bit of a red flag. Also, a sudden change in your personality or sudden onset of very severe symptoms, that would be a worry. Or if a woman has completely lost interest in looking after the baby and is not bonding at all, is not interested in their baby, that might be a red flag as well. But really, if you're having anything, if you're feeling low or you're not feeling right, you don't feel like you're coping, it's important to just go and see your GP and have a chat. There's no judgment at all. And people, it doesn't mean you're not a good mum. It just might mean you need a bit of support at a difficult time.
1: Okay, and no shame in that whatsoever. Why do you think, Kat, that so many people are engrossed in the Lindsay Clancy case? She's getting huge support outside of the court. She's getting huge support online. There is no denial that she's admitting what she did to the children. No denying that she tried to take her own life. Why do you think such sympathy exists for her?
2: I think it's so shocking. I think because, I mean, I don't want to comment on the trial because
1: we can't anyway.
2: Details of the trial, yeah, and I can't comment on that. But she's obviously had a very severe mental illness and has done such a shocking thing. And I think that really, it's upsetting for people to read about that. And it's really upsetting to know that there's mental illnesses that can make you act in that way that's so completely out of character. And I think people feel really compassionate towards her.
1: Okay. Let's get back to here in Ireland. That case, of course, is across the water. But Ireland currently, I believe, has no dedicated mother and baby psychiatric unit.
2: No. And that's what we really need. So at the moment, if you were suffering from postpartum psychosis and you needed to, sometimes we treat people at home and that can be really successful. But sometimes women need to be in hospital for closer monitoring. And at the moment, you'd need to be admitted to a general adult

0: here in Ireland. Actually, for our population, we need 22 beds. And at the moment, we don't have, there's no mother and baby
1: we don't have one.
0: In the whole island of Ireland. Yeah.
1: Yeah, so I know they have them in the UK. I know there's one due to be opened shortly in Northern Ireland, but we don't have one bed yet.
0: I don't know about shortly. It's a good few years away, but I think they're ahead of us. But yeah, we do, we really desperately need one here in Ireland.
1: Okay, and I know the Lindsay Clancy case is putting a big highlight on this. If there's to be one good thing come out of it, maybe it'll be the realisation that we need this and we should get it in the pipeline. How big a priority do you think it'll be for government, with 1 in 500 births being the overall risk?
0: So it's a huge priority, absolutely. There's also a priority to allow for perinatal mental health services to be available to all women across Ireland. At the moment, the specialist services, so for instance, my service where I work at the National Maternity Hospital, it's only available in the large maternity centres, so where there's a birth rate of more than 4,000 births. So if you're giving birth in an area with a smaller maternity unit, you don't have access to specialist perinatal mental health care. And so that's another priority, is making sure it's accessible to all women across Ireland.
1: Okay, as lead of the specialist perinatal mental health service at the National Maternity Hospital in Dublin, Cat, what difference would these extra beds make, these specialist units?
0: Oh, they would make a massive difference. They would allow for women who are suffering with the most severe perinatal mental illness to be treated by specialist teams that really understand the illnesses, treat them properly, treat them quickly, and get the best outcomes, and allow people to recover more quickly. But it's really important for the mum and the baby, and that means it's better for the baby's outcomes long term as well.
1: Wow. And I know the Lindsay Clancy case, which is ongoing, you know, it's probably the most extreme end of what can happen, but it certainly will be worrying people that they may unknowingly have postpartum psychosis. If a family suspects, or a woman suspects, she has postpartum psychosis, what should they do, and how urgent is it to seek help?
0: Yeah, I mean, if you're kind of concerned, it's really important to seek help as soon as you can. So if you can make an urgent appointment with your GP. But if there's any risk, if there's any concerns of that the woman might harm herself or the baby or anybody else, go to your A&E, and you can have an urgent psychiatric assessment any time of day or night. But really, I mean, it is a rare condition. Most people, I mean, to reassure people, it's very unusual. And even of all the cases of postpartum psychosis that I've seen, I've not seen a woman harm herself or her baby. So I'd like to reassure women from that point of view. It is a serious illness, but not all women with it do harm themselves or their baby.
1: And I imagine family checking or family observation or family intervention to be very important. Because if a woman is suffering severe mood swings, if she's little or no sleep, if she's suffering hallucinations, if she feels disconnected from reality, she's probably unlikely to begin to help herself.
0: Yeah, absolutely. And sometimes they don't want help. So sometimes a family member may need to ring their GP and just explain what's going on, and try and get some advice about how to get her the right help.
1: Okay.
0: So it's really important for GPs and psychiatrists to be able to talk to families, to be able to understand what's going on and be able to give the right support where it's needed.
1: Okay, and you're doing what you can at your end anyway. Cat Hines, consultant, perinatal psychiatrist and lead of the Specialist Perinatal Mental Health Service at the National Maternity Hospital Dublin. Thank you very much for your enlightening talk. Worrying for some people, but I think the information is better off out there that people are aware of it.
0: Absolutely. Thanks, mate.
1: Thank you very much. Good morning.
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1: 25 past 10, it's the Neil Prendeville Show with Mick Mulcahy and Elevate Credit Union. 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Lisa O'Sullivan's on line two. Morning, Lisa.
2: Hi, Neil. How are you?
1: I'm good. It's Mick, actually, but don't worry about that. I believe you're engrossed on a daily basis on what's happening with the Lindsay Clancy case. So it's really got you. From your text, you said literally headphones in, listening daily. What are you listening to? Is it court reports or is it social media reports and updates?
2: Yeah, so I have an Instagram page called Modern Irish Mom, and a lot of Irish mammies follow me, and we've been kind of doing a lot of exchanges on what we're listening to. So yeah, it would be a lot of whatever I can basically get my hands on. There's a lot of podcasts on Spotify. There's actual trial, transcripts literally of the trial and what was said on it. I just find it a fascinating case.
1: Okay, fascinating for many women and for men, of course. And you're a mother, and you can relate to the level of exhaustion of motherhood. What do you think Lindsay went through?
2: Well, obviously I can't speak on her experience, but I am a mother of four. I had four babies in 4 years, and I can tell you, absolutely beyond a shadow of a doubt, the most exhausting experience that you will ever do. I actually was diagnosed with postnatal depression after my first baby, because I had quite a difficult birth with him. It was mild to moderate. They provided counselling. I had my babies in the Rotunda. I'm actually a Kerry woman based up in County Meath. So I had my babies there, and the aftercare I found was really, really good. And I can only imagine, like I only experienced a snippet of what is coming out in the report that these ladies with psychosis go through. So it's not something I've experienced myself at all, but I just can't imagine the level of, that's what I find is so fascinating, how it can go to that level where the switch can just get flicked in an instant.
1: Okay, and of course, whatever the court determines in its verdict, there can be no happy outcome here. Lindsay has not only lost her three children, she's lost her mobility as well. I think what the court are trying to determine is, had she lost her mind when she committed those admitted to crimes? And so you find it enthralling. Can you relate to anything that she's gone through, do you think? Or is it exponentially more than what you experienced?
2: I was trying to think back there on my days. My husband used to work night shift. So I had four babies under four. I was breastfeeding. I had to put them to bed at night. I had no family around me, no help whatsoever, only my husband. And he was very involved, very good. But I just remember the absolute exhaustion, where sometimes he would come home and I'd be like crying in the corner and they'd be crying. And I can imagine where that snap, that real snap can happen, where you just want to scream. Now, thankfully, I've never had experienced any thoughts of doing harm to my children. That's where I think this is all gets a bit hazy. And I'm not sure if I have total sympathy for what's going on. I don't know. Like, the trial is very, very, it's planting things in my mind that it's like, did she really do it, or was she told she did it? You know, that's kind of, that's where I am, I suppose.
1: What do you mean by that? That there's a possibility somebody else might have done it?
2: Yeah, that's like, you know, we've seen wilder things. You know, I listen to a lot of crime podcasts. I put it out there on my page there last week, and I just said to the mummies, I just said, there's something dodge about him. Now, the husband, as in, I don't know, it could be his manner and the way he's dealing with the loss and the grief, and he just is that type of person, which is understandable too. But, you know, the feedback I'm getting from a lot of the women is, oh, absolutely, if he didn't have a hand in actually doing it, he had a hand in not preventing it, you know. So, yeah, I don't know. It actually wouldn't surprise me, you know, if I heard... the circumstances are just very, very odd if you really go into it.
1: Whatever you're thinking, it's pure speculation at this stage.
2: Absolutely, absolutely.
1: Is the trial going for a jury, or is it just... will a judge make the determination?
2: Oh, I'm actually not sure on the ins and outs of that part of it. But... yeah, and of course you're going to have all of this is just speculation into, like, you know, what went on, because none of us were there at the end of the day, you know, none of us were there in that house. But I think it just highlights the, you know, what actually can happen, how you can go to those depths. You know, I think medication seems to have had a lot of a part in this trial. Apparently the medication she was on, you know, wasn't the right correct medication. She seemed to be on a lot of medication, which I will say about here, my own experience with dealing with postnatal services is I didn't find they push any type of medication on you at all. It was talk therapy was kind of the first point of contact. So yeah, it's just a very interesting case on how, you know, how that can happen in such a short timeline when she was, you know, she had all the time in the world beforehand when he was away for weekends and everything to do it. Was it just a snap?
1: Yeah, I suppose in a case where the partner is away, you've nothing but time. You've got stressful time when one, two, three, or maybe four of the babies are crying or being demanding in one way. But imagine a poor woman who might have been suffering psychosis, or, you know, she might have had hallucinations. She might have had paranoid schizophrenia. She might be convinced that the world is out to abuse her babies and that the world is going to, you know, make them suffer. Anything could have been going through her mind, especially if she had access not just to medication, but to the wrong medication, perhaps.
2: Yeah. Oh, yeah, absolutely. And, like, that's it. And, you know, none of us can speak from the point of view and having the experience of had that. I haven't had that experience. I actually can't imagine what it would be like trying to parent on a normal day. It is hard enough with your full faculties. It is a hard job, not to mind any kind of mental stress on top of that. Whether it be, you know, psychosis, or it be just depression, or whatever it may be, you know, added in with, like, being on the wrong type of drugs. I actually can't imagine how you would try to parent and function on a normal daily basis with small children. And I suppose the conversation is around how do you prevent that? What services can that we provide, and what services people can access if they are feeling at that point?
1: Do you have sympathy for Lindsay Clancy, Lisa?
2: I am undecided, and I'm not really undecided because it's not my place to judge her. But it wavers from I can't get over the fact that three babies are now asleep forever. Mm-hmm. You know, and I just can't get over that fact. I always think there had to be a point where somebody could have stepped in. You know, or something could have happened, because you know, I suppose it's only human nature, is someone is to blame. So who is to blame? Where does the blame lie? Because there always can be, just in my opinion, there always can be another answer than to do that to your children, whoever.
1: And then attempt to take your own life. So there's obviously huge mental trauma even after the three babies were killed, which he's not denying.
2: I think no matter what the judgment is going to be and what the outcome is going to be and what punishment she will get, she is serving her own punishment in her head for the rest of her life, because she has to live with that for the rest of her life, and she has to replay that. Kind of going throughout the trial, she seems to be, at the very start of the trial, she seemed to be discovering things, you know, as we were discovering things. She seemed to have been in such a mental blur that she didn't know really what was going on. That's just my take on from from listening to the podcast and listening to the trial, it seems to be that she is now kind of reliving and understanding what went on.
1: Yeah, it brings me back to the that great Richard Gere film with Ed Norton, Primal Fear. Completely the opposite premise, of course. This was a guy who was cold and calculating and using his apparent put-on illness to get away with murder. What you're seeing is really leaf by leaf, she seems to be realising what she did. Not denying she did it is a big thing. She's pled guilty to the killing, so she does realise that she did it. What sort of things do you think she's finding out about herself now?
2: I think she may be realising that the husband's part in the whole thing, and by what I mean is, you know, by all his own admissions, she was absolutely struggling. She vocalised she was struggling, and he still went out to brunches with the guys and, you know, went on these skiing trips all the time, leaving her at home with these kids. And that she vocalised that she was struggling and she was having bad thoughts about. So even, you know, put aside from what he was, you know, off in my head gallivanting, like where was the sane parent in that side going, oh God almighty, I don't think I should leave her. She's saying she might do something to them, you know? So there's I think she's kind of realising what we're all realising, going, well, where was he in all this? And it's not totally to leave the blame, because I do see a big thing of, like, you know, trying to blame the man and trying to blame the husband and, you know, for her actions. And she has to accept her own actions. But I do think there's kind of this, he is being unlocked of what the actual picture was. Because they, apparently, by all accounts, they were the picture perfect American family. Beautiful children, beautiful house, beautiful family. And this is all going on in the background. And he was apparently, by all accounts and his own admission, living his best life, you know, going on all these nights out and brunch dates and, you know, skiing trips while she was in hell at home.
1: It sounds like a gruesome and very tragic and sad Netflix series. Unfortunately, it's real life.
2: Mm-hmm. Yeah, and unfortunately, those babies are no longer here. And that's kind of where I don't have sympathy yet, you know, for anybody at any side, because I just think, like, I just can't imagine having my own children. I
1: sure.
2: just think there always has to be another option, another way you can, you know, and it's so, but it's so easy for me to say, because I've never been in psychosis. I don't know what it's like. And, you know, somebody that has been will be able to better reply and respond to it. I can only give it from someone that has had postnatal depression, never had, and postnatal depression was like a heightened baby blues kind of, you know, symptoms. Like, I did have a bit of depression. It was all that kind of stuff. But there was no harm to me. There was no harm to the kids. So I can't speak from someone that went to another level.
1: Okay. As somebody who's devouring the content, and you're obviously expert on all the machinations of the case now, will you be guided by your own opinions, having accessed and listened to and deliberated and considered that content, or will you be guided to your end place in conclusion by the decision of the court?
2: Well, like, that's kind of a hard one, because they're just going to go on, basically the facts are going to be laid out. Her solicitor is phenomenal. I think they call him, is it Red or something like that? I can't remember. They call him some kind of a nickname. But he is absolutely phenomenal into trying to, I suppose, lay out the case in best sympathy for her. I won't have any kind of opinion, you know, one way or the other, like strongly feel one way or the other. It'll be whatever verdict comes, and that'll be from people that were listening to absolutely all of the evidence, not just people like me listening and tuning into little snippets on podcasts.
1: Yeah, Kevin Reddington is the solicitor. I suppose.
2: Oh,
1: they,
2: yes.
1: What do they call him, Red or something?
2: They call him Red, I think, something like that.
1: 75 years old, apparently.
2: Yeah, phenomenal. Yeah, but and you know, I think he's a big advocate for the women, you know, women's mental health and things like that. So he's a real popular guy in America at the minute.
1: And where can, if our listeners are intrigued by your devotion to this case, where can they access the content if they're interested in getting more info?
2: There's nothing I would, like, there's nobody that I specifically follow every day. I type into Spotify, Lindsay Clancy trial, and you will get your pick of podcasts there.
1: And TikTok and YouTube as well. It's all over there, I believe.
2: It's all over there, but I don't go TikTok and YouTube. I'm a visiting mammy of four, so I put the headphones in, and I just pick up on the case, usually daily, kind of when I'm pottering around doing the cleaning. I just find it a fascinating and very sad, very, very sad trial.
1: Okay. How is life with your four boys? All sports mad, I believe. What ages are they?
2: Nearly 11, 12, 13 and a half and 15, all boys.
1: Okay. How's life there for you?
2: My life is literally on the road, going from GA pitch to soccer pitch 7 nights a week. And that's no exaggeration. I have boys playing county, and myself and my husband, like, have two cars at the weekend, and we'll meet for lunch because it's just never ending. But it's fabulous. It's a fabulous time.
1: Okay. Vivian has two boys. I don't think she'd like to double up and have that sort of pressure.
2: Yeah, it's a lot. It's a lot. But you know what? They're at a fabulous age at the minute. And sometimes I think, how did we have like four of them under four? Because that was chaos. It was really chaos. But it was really, really fabulous. I was lucky enough to be able to stay at home with them. I stayed at home till the last one went to school. And I'm back home with them now for the last 2 years. Because you know what? The life is nearly busier now with them on the road. But they are great crack, because I have two teenagers and two preteens, and I find it's their friends, you know, when they bring over their friends, the crack from the chats and all. But they're hard work, but they're well worth it.
1: Do they appreciate you?
2: Yeah, I think they do. I think they do. Teenagers probably don't appreciate anything at the minute, you know, the way teenagers are, and they're moody, and you only get grunts every now and again. But look, I take no notice. It rolls off the back of me because I just know this is just a phase they're going through. I take no notice. But boys are very, very affectionate. So I still get loads of cuddles and kisses. I have to bribe it out of the older boys daily, but I still get them.
1: You still get them. Okay, that'll stop too.
2: I still get them. Don't tell me that.
1: Cool at all. Do you worry for the future with all that's going on? Lots of crazy stuff happening on the roads, lots of crazy stuff happening in social media, lots of worries about housing in the future and employment here, and AI moving in on top of jobs. Do you worry having four boys at that age?
2: Look, my big story is I had open heart surgery. I have a heart condition, and I have open heart surgery, my second open heart surgery a few years ago, and the boys are really, really small. I was really, really sick. And I was in ICU, and I suffered terribly, like depression and anxiety and all that after that. After that episode, I have come to the realization of you can largely have no control over things that are happening, you know, with other people and around the world. You can only kind of control your own reactions to things. So I could spend my life worrying sick about, you know, all this. Some days I do look out, we have a house built in the countryside, and sometimes I do look out the back window and I think, right, where could I put four houses there now, or could I extend on? Not that we have a lot of land, but you know, like, you know, sometimes that logical stuff, and I'd be like, right, I could give him half this house, you know, and I'm thinking I'd never see them stuck kind of thing. But you cannot spend your life like tied up in knots, because you'll miss all the fabulous normal things. Because when I was recovering from my my illness, I used to be thinking, oh my God, I'd just love to be able to get out and go for a walk. I'd love to be able to go and watch the boys' game. You know, simple, simple things. And I think if you appreciate all those simple things, all the big worries, you'll just have to deal with as they come. Because there's no point worrying about them now. They might never happen. Or there's a lot of stuff we can change. All you can do is equip your children, I think, to, you know, with the best kind of tools. You try to provide them with, like, the best kind of, like, as my boys say, they want to all kind of go into, well, two or three of them want to go into trades, and I always wanted them, you know, just go off to college and that kind of route, the route that I did, but they want to go their dad's route, and they'd be saying to me, well, AI can't, you know, plumb a house, and AI can't, you know, all that kind of stuff. So, you know, I just think there's a lot of worries. The world is a very, very scary place, if you sit back and think of it, but we're only here for a very short time, so I wouldn't be sitting back now worrying about things that might never happen.
1: Well said, Lisa Sullivan. You have a great attitude and outlook to life. We might talk to you again at the conclusion of the case, yeah?
2: Yes, yeah, no problem.
1: Thanks very much.
2: Thanks a million.
1: Cheers, bye-bye. That's Lisa Sullivan. You can text us 0818 104 106, or you can call, sorry, that's 0818 104 106 is our phone line. You can text us on 0868 104 106. We're back with some texts and comments next. 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
1: Check for 311 grand to Katie from Cove. 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
1: Morning from the Neil Prendeville Show at 12 minutes to 11. Now, we have here a statement from TVG, which is the Traveller Visibility Group. Now, we did request them to come on air. They declined this time, but they welcomed the request to come on air and more or less keeping the lines open, said we may come on in the future. But we thank them for their statement. TVG, the Traveller Visibility Group, does not know about the current situation in Spring Lane. We've not heard from any of the families as of yet and will not speculate on the matter. However, our team will be available to support any families who are victims of violence or criminality. For now, this is a matter for the Gardaí to restore public order, and our team will be available to work closely with families to rebuild the community, explore mediation and long-term resolution. We are mindful that not all residents will be involved in this dispute, and will also look to supporting these people. Many residents of the site are still waiting for over 5 years for the delivery of new traveller-specific accommodation, along with the redevelopment of the current site, as families have been living in an overcrowded and underserviced halting site for decades. While TVG does not condone violence of any kind, we can understand that tensions can run high when living in such an overcrowded environment, and would call on Cork City Council to deliver the planned accommodation that was promised to these families and formally approved by the Council and Department of Housing. And that's a statement from TVG, the Traveller Visibility Group. And on our text line on 086 8104 106, some comments. Does our Taoiseach, a supposed Cork man, have anything to say on this matter, says one texter. The next one says, oh, Ken, thank you so very much for being the voice for the voiceless. We're eternally grateful. Thank you. We mentioned Oliver Plunkett Street being a possibly unsafe zone. Oliver Plunkett Street is a dump. I work down there but can't speak on radio for that reason. Outside the GPO area is an open drug den during the day. Literally open drug deals happening in plain sight constantly. Guards facing a losing battle with these types. I understand trauma plays a part in addiction, but it does not give an exemption for intimidating behaviour. Go down outside the GPO early of a Wednesday morning. That seems to be the worst morning down there. Hi Mick, our friend who was a policeman in Poland was home recently. I have to say I envied them for their justice system. So I'm not surprised Yarrick on the radio is saying how safe his city is. No matter what the crime, if you're taken to court in Poland, you're in chains, hand and feet. And a text on Irish taxpayers. The Irish are so charitable that we're subsidising half of the EU. When you're enjoying a low-cost meal in Spain, remember that the Irish taxpayers are subsidising Spain. And so says Pa. Line one, Michael, good morning.
2: Good morning, Ian.
1: How are you?
2: Not too bad.
1: Your wife was robbed.
2: In the bus. But she got in the bus up and set up by the Southern Star. And by the time she got up to the hotel, right? Her ride was taken.
1: That's just down the hill. Southern Star to the South Terrace is just down the hill past Paddy the Farmers.
2: That's right, and he's only one stop.
1: Yeah.
2: And he went in South Terrace. But they took her purse. She got an awful shock. She had to go to the guards. Anybody that's in the bus, right, keep your hand on your bag. If you're standing, right, if you're catching a bear, sit down. I always thought that the bus, that you can't stand in the bus.
1: I think you can, but you have to hold on to the hand supports.
2: That's right.
1: Of course, the days are nearly gone, not completely gone, when the elderly among us would be offered seats by the younger people. That doesn't seem to happen much anymore.
2: No, I don't. But when she went into the bus, she had to kiss the bear. She was next to the driver. There were two boys came in behind her, and there's this one that was in front of her, right?
1: Okay.
2: She's the one that took her purse, because she was facing her.
1: Right, but
2: there's a camera in the bus.
1: And did you get that footage?
2: She went to the guards. She had to go to the guards. And by the time she got to the guards, they were training, take out €850 over her purse, over her bag.
1: Okay, first of all, what did they get from her, physically?
2: They took €250. They took all her cards, her bank cards.
1: And then try to use those cards to extract what? 850, did you say?
2: That's right. And they were stopped, the girls there, and they got stopped. They went into the shop and tried to buy something.
1: Right.
2: Well, is there anybody, to have a loose bag and everything, their money in front of it, to make sure there's a big zip on it. And don't be standing in front of anyone.
1: Is she traumatized by the whole thing?
2: She was, yeah. She had to go to the gal. She had to go along and get all new Visa cards.
1: So what they tried to do with the cards was to tap them up to 50 quid or whatever, is it?
2: Oh, 800.
1: How would they do that without a PIN number?
2: I don't know. They're silent anyway.
1: Okay, so 250 is the extent of what they got. And of course, causing you guys all the trouble of cancelling cards and getting new ones and waiting for them to come on the post and all that.
2: Yeah, and she was very upset, you know what I mean?
1: Mm-hmm.
2: It, like, if I cut her, I cut the two hands off her. The one that done it.
1: Terrible, isn't it?
2: It is.
1: Is it too forward to ask how old is your wife?
2: She's 80.
1: 80 years of age.
2: Yeah.
1: And her bag was open at the top then, was it?
2: It was, yeah. When she came in home, she threw it into the bin.
1: And in future, what does she wear? A zipped up purse?
2: Zipped up
1: handbag?
2: And she had it in front of her.
1: So the
2: bag in front of her.
1: So the girl in front of her robbed it?
2: Yeah, the one said that was okay against her. Yeah. When the bus jerked, she had to grab the other bear while she was standing.
1: Yeah.
2: I mean, it's an awful thing to happen. All I want to know is that anybody, as you're in a bus, keep your hands well on your bags.
1: All right, good advice. How is she now, Michael? Is she okay again?
2: She's fine, yeah, she is, yeah. She's after getting the more fucking new cars and everything.
1: Yeah.
2: You know what I mean?
1: You won't get the 250 back, but at least they didn't get the 850.
2: No. But is there anybody that's okay already? You know what I mean? Anybody? They myself got on in St. Finn Bells because the bus was full when it came to the Southern Star bus stop. You know what I mean? And when she went in, she was standing nearly just next to the driver.
1: But holding on because she was standing.
2: Yeah. If she was sitting down, it wouldn't have happened as much.
1: Yeah. Lesson learned, unfortunately, an expensive one, Michael.
2: Yes.
1: All right. Well, thanks for coming on anyway to warn other listeners of the dangers of that. But I suppose security of your possessions on a bus should be paramount. They will be for your wife in future. And maybe you've helped somebody else to prevent the same thing happening to them.
2: Yes, that's it.
1: Thanks, Michael.
2: Neil, before you go, I went out to Cox City's match the other day.
1: Yeah. Right?
2: The Devil's match on Thomas Cross. Now they got a hammer in by Shelbourne, 6-0. Now they have a very young team, right?
1: Yeah.
2: They have a very good manager. Now the manager played with me when he was 12 or 13. His name is Derek. I want to name him Derek Harlan. He's very good. And he's a good manager.
1: He okay.
2: Well, to get the young man together.
1: What happened?
2: They got beaten 6-0.
1: All right,
2: They're playing Shelbourne. Shelbourne have a name. Like Shamrock Rovers have a name. When Cock Hibs were there, the Cock Hibs would handle their Shelbourne and they'd handle Shamrock Rovers. And there was one young fella played with me, Brian Barry Murphy.
1: That's a famous name.
2: It is, Jimmy Barry Murphy's young fella.
1: Anyway, more support is needed for these type of sports, isn't it?
2: Yeah,
1: Michael,
2: yeah,
1: I got to leave it there. Thank you very much for coming on this morning.
2: Hi, Neil. All
1: cheers,
2: right.
1: Thanks.
2: All
1: right. Bye-bye. News at 11 next.
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2: 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Keep texting. We'll leave the lines open another 30 minutes or so. Text your name and where you are to 086 8104 106. Happy Monday, Mick. Hope you had a great weekend. We're starving here at Little Island. In Little Island at Caulfield Industrial. Here today are Adrian, Alan, Aaron, Kane, Jer, Lenny, Donald, Gordon and Noel. Please pick us for the Monday Munchies. Rockwell in the Ventilation and Insulation Workshop in Claheen for lunch today, especially my partner Owen. Owen as well, and all the lads in Pest Attack based in the Lock. We'd love some Monday Munchies. Graham and all the lads at 360 Security in Ballincollig would love some Monday Munchies to make this Monday sweeter. Hi Mick, please send some free food to Dr. Marion Surgery on Chapel Lane in Mallow. She's a great doctor and all her staff are brilliant too. The Monday Munchies from Sophie O'Brien in Nisbet's Blarney Business Park. We'd love a sweet treat to boost morale on a dreary Monday morning. And Monday Munchies, please, for all of the hardworking staff at Euro Car Parts on Sarsfields Road in Wilton. Just two more for now. Morning, Monday Munchies, please. Can I nominate all the staff at MCM Technology? 308 Harbour Business Park in Little Island in Cork. That's from Richard. Please send cakes to the JBC Centre in Ballincollig. There's a special birthday boy today. So happy birthday, Ryan, from all of us here on the Neil Prendeville Show. And more mentions from the Monday Munchies with Old Mill Confectionery a little later on. Now, we mentioned, of course, it's been a very, very emotive topic on the Neil Prendeville Show over the last couple of months or so. But Friedreich's ataxia is a rare, inherited, degenerative neuromuscular disease that damages the nervous system. It causes lots of coordination lots of muscle strength loss. And Cork father Craig Cody, who's from Kinturk, lost his 13-year-old son Rory to the disease and is publicly and very heavily campaigning for the Health Service Executive, the HSE, to approve the life-altering drug Skyclarys for his surviving teenage son Paddy. We will get news very shortly to see will the drug be approved. But on line one, we've got Liam.
3: Good morning. And good morning to your listeners in Cork.
2: Thanks, Liam. That's, good morning. Tomorrow morning is a big day for all those involved in campaigning for this drug to be approved to combat Friedreich's ataxia. So tomorrow's the big day. But you went, you were at the Friedreich's ataxia, one of the events at the weekend. Tell us about that.
3: Yes, just for your Cork listeners, and you've explained it very well there at your introduction. Friedreich's ataxia is, as you say, a neurological disorder. It's caused by a mutation of the gene FXN. And basically what it is that they're not producing enough of the protein for frataxin. Now, the real drug, as you say, is available. It's made in Cork by Biogen. It's called Omeprazole, sold by Skyclarys. The cost in Ireland for 90 days to treat, as the HSC say, is going to cost for 90 days per person €69,000. And the same cost for the same drug supplied from Cork in Pakistan is costing €34,500. And as you rightly say, there's 200 cases in Ireland. But that's of the 200 cases that we know of. There's actually potentially 15,000 people carrying that mutation FXN gene. And it's only a matter of time before this will expand further. It's 200, God forbid, now. It'll be 400 next year, and so on and so forth. And the only way to test this is a DNA test. And unless we do that, now the reason they know that there's 15,000 people carrying this is it's coming through them every day. There are a lot of people that were treated, including the 200 people that we know of, were told that it was CMT, which is called Charlotte-Marie Tooth, which is a similar disorder where the feet curl up and the hands lose their momentum. But it was falsely diagnosed. It's turning out now that most of them 200 people actually had FA, Friedreich's ataxia. And yes, I was up yesterday at the demonstration. Very, very upsetting. I'm a father of five children. Thank God none of them have this condition. But I was up there to support my neighbour who I worked in Oak Park years ago. Now, Oak Park is a research centre like you have there in Cork. We were doing research on animals that time. And my good friend and my neighbour has two children with the condition. And they were too weak to go up and he was too upset to go up. So I went up to support him because he's a friend and he's a neighbour. I have to tell you and tell you all your listeners in Cork and of the wider audience that's listening on their radios, it was very upsetting. Them young people, 28 years of age, there was a young lady up there that spoke, Emily Felix. And every now and then as she was speaking to the audience and thanking them for all the coming, and there was thousands, I mean absolutely thousands. I couldn't believe the amount of people that turned out. And she was apologising because every now and then she couldn't speak. She's losing her vocal cords, and even her swallow for food is lost. She's 28 years of age, a training solicitor, and this drug is not available to her, and has the potential to cure these young people. Now the people are advanced of this condition; it'll reduce it, but the young people from 16 years of age on that are diagnosed with this has the potential to stop them going into wheelchairs. What the government and the HSE don't realise is they're talking about the cost of this at the moment. But I have to be honest with you, and I have to be honest to the people of Cork. If we don't get this drug now, being produced in Cork, supplied to 11 EU countries, if we don't get this now, there's going to be thousands. Because nobody knows how many people are carrying this gene. But I was very upset yesterday, I have to be honest with you. I read on today's paper where the Junior Minister for Health in Tara Kilkenny, a lady called Jennifer Monaghan O'Connor, and she said she's going to meet the families of the people that were killed on the M9, which was very tragic in its own right. But while I was up there yesterday, there was a lady from Carlow, and she said that she was up to support her friend, the doctor, whose daughter had it. And she has this Friedreich's ataxia. And Jennifer Monaghan O'Connor is in that consistency. She never once went out to talk to any of the members of the families of the 200. And you must remember now, Cork listeners, it's not just the 200 people that are suffering from this. It's their mothers, it's their sisters, it's their brothers.
2: Because they're all carrying the gene.
3: Not only are they all carrying the gene, but and my apologies to Emily. But Emily cannot actually feed herself. My total apology, I shouldn't say this on air, but she cannot even go to the bathroom without assistance. This is wrong.
2: I saw how bravely she struggled to speak. I think her lack of being able to speak forcefully was upsetting her more and making it a little worse for her. So she's very, very brave. Can I just put something to you, Liam, because everything seems to be coming down to cost effectiveness. Now, there's no cost effective measures taken, when they're building bike sheds or all that kind of stuff, right? Now, I find an anomaly in here, right? Because the National Centre for Pharma Economics, the NCPE, they basically said the drug works, but it becomes acceptable. But it becomes acceptable at a lower price. Those two positions are not compatible.
3: Yeah, and can I tell you what's more? The HSE Advisor Council have used the excuse of the cost. That's the major thing. May I allow to tell your listeners, solicitors and barristers included, since the Niche and Leash Treaty, that's illegal. You cannot use it. And I'm calling on the solicitors in Cork and every other county to come together and fight this on the basis that it's actually an illegal excuse that to use. You cannot use cost in relation to health. And you can look it up. I can send it to you. This needs to be taken to the European Court of Human Rights immediately.

0: literally only a stone's throw away from that firm Biogerm. And he said, you know, the most useless thing that ever came out of Cork, he says, was that T-shirt, Micheál Martin. He says, he's no good for the people of Cork and he's no good for the children of Ireland. He said, he'll be gone the week after next and he'll be licking the arse of Donald Trump, he says, spending 20 million on security for 3 days. And he won't look after these young people. That young man, his son was 18 years of age. 2 years ago, he was on the pitch playing for Cork. 2 years ago, they're fighting this case. If they had to get this 2 years ago, that young boy, I send you a first cup, but promise me you won't set it up because for privacy reasons, I was so upset. But that young man was playing on the pitch for Cork when he fell. 2 years ago. He's now in a wheelchair. He can't speak. He can't hear. He can't feed himself. And that young man, that man's father was so upset he broke down. Actually, I asked him, I broke down. And I was only talking to him. My children, thank God, are okay. But I could feel the pain of all these young people. I'm going to say to the people of Cork, don't ever put that man, Micheál Martin, in power again. He should be thrown out. He's a disgust to the people of Ireland, and he's a disgust to me as a person. And I'll alone tell you on your radio station, I'll tell him to his face. I was down at the Tullamore show, and that 40 Gardaí there protecting him. For what? Asking for what? 40 Gardaí. Now, this has to be nationwide. I'm later going on a television station. I worked for Germany for 20 years, Deutsche Welle. And I'm going to ask the German people, are they prepared to sit down with the president of the EU, a man called Micheál Martin, whereby he won't supply a drug produced in his own country, but it is going to Germany. It's going to the German people and German government are sponsoring it.
1: Let's be clear here, Liam. Sky Claris is already not just going to, it's being reimbursed in Italy, France, Germany, Spain, good Portugal, man. Greece, good and man. The Czech Republic.
0: Good man. Good man. And here we have a T-shirt. Here we have a T-shirt, a Cork man. That man yesterday from Cork says to me, do you know the most useless thing about Cork? Me, how about now?
1: You've already said that. Let's try and stick with the topic because we're looking for some hope for the people tomorrow. What we have here is an unmet clinical need that the state is being asked to decide on.
0: That's right.
1: Now, the good news and the hope for tomorrow is that the final decision sits with the HSE senior management team. It doesn't rest with those who made the decision not to recommend it.
0: But the teacher can intervene in this. He can intervene. That's what I'm trying to say. Okay, the HSE adult body will make a final decision tomorrow, but the minister, the Taoiseach and the Taoiseach can actually intervene. This is a national issue, not alone for the 200 people. For the people, God forbid the children coming afterwards. Do you see what I'm saying? This mutation, FX, is in Ulster Valley. Me and you are carrying, we're carriers, but it won't affect us. But God forbid if we have children, which will happen, they will have this. So it's going to cost the state twice as much. We have to comprehend what's going on.
1: But Liam, you know the way it works with politics, right? I can't see any senior government agent, minister, Taoiseach or otherwise, intervening until after tomorrow.
0: Now, just one small detail. This drug has been studied and trialled in Philadelphia by Dr. David Lynch, a formerly Irishman. And he has gone through the FDA, which licensed it on the first phase. Normally, a drug takes 3 phases. The results in America were so positive. And one other small thing before I let you go. He said the prevalence of this mutation is wider in Western Europe than anywhere else in the world. And that's why he's so interested. He's trying to say to the Western Europe, he says, that you have a problem, but you're not facing it. Now, this man has done research for the last 20 years and got very positive results. So it's not a new drug. It's just that we're too arrogant to go along and reimburse the people that are suffering from it. It's shocking. I tell you the truth, I was so upset yesterday I broke down. And that's being God's switcher. And unless there's an intervention by government, the HSA will just do what they like.
1: Look, we have precedent here. If you go back to 2019, okay, the recommendation group gave a thumbs down to a drug called Spiranza. Now, what happened there is what's about to happen tomorrow. We hope in that the direct senior management responsible overturned that decision against reimbursement for spinal muscular atrophy. The senior management team overruled the recommendations. Families got the drug, and the drug group's negative recommendations is not the final word in this process. We have 2 steps to go, I believe. We have the senior HSE management tomorrow, and then we have, I would imagine, impending government intervention. Such is the

0: public discourse on this matter and the emotions that are there. But can I just ask you one final question? I know you need to go. Couldn't a lot of this be sorted outside of any political realm at all between the HSE and Biogen?
1: Oh, absolutely. Well, Biogen are contradicting the figures that the HSE are producing. The HSE are producing the figures on the basis that some of the people suffering from this are of the older age group. But there's hundreds of us up there yesterday, and they're all under the age of 30. And they have got this in the last 4 years. With some people question, what was going on 4 years ago? What were we injecting people 4 years ago? We don't know. And what caused this? What got this to explode 4 years ago? This is what people are asking about there yesterday. I'm not going to say in your radio station, but there are questions to be answered. If this thing is not licensed tomorrow, we have seriously let down our people of Ireland. We've seriously let down our children. We've seriously let down what we're all about. President of Ireland, my arse. President of the EU, my arse. They're a waste of space. I really mean it. As a parent and as a person that was up there yesterday, I broke down up there yesterday. I actually broke down there yesterday. I couldn't hold it together to see them people struggling. One young lady, 30 years of age, married with a child. And there she was, beautiful young girl. And she said she doesn't know how long she has to live. She used to horse ride. She used to play hockey. She doesn't know how long she has. That's a terrible thing. I'm calling on the people of Cork to get behind these people, because potentially in a few years' time it'll be your children. To get behind this and get this sorted. This is madness. Jennifer Maynard Connor is on today's paper on the Irish Times, where she's going to meet the families of the kids that was killed on the N9, which is really sad. But she never went along to talk to the parents or the family of these 200 people. And one of them is in her own area, a doctor. Her own daughter has it. And Jenrain, wherever you call her, O'Connor, never went along and said, talk to them. Do you know that the cost of keeping them two kids, God forbid, if they had to be in Obersound, 700,000 a year. So if you do wrong in this country and break into houses and break into cars and hurt old people, you'll get recommended by and get shown TVs and everything else and looked after in life. But if you're suffering from a disease there's no control of, the HSE says your lives don't matter. All lives matter in this country. All lives, all our children's lives matter in this country. My apologies.
0: No, you're fine, Liam. You're fine. You're letting your emotions show. The only light I can see at the end of the tunnel here is that the negative recommendation is not the final word in this process. It's merely one input into it. And already, I believe, senior HSE management have said they will take a broader look. They'll take a broader examination of what they call the pharmaeconomic. Right now, you know, when people are dying, or they're dying of this disease, or don't know how long they're going to live, economics kind of goes out the window. But I'd be very hopeful that things will take a very positive turn tomorrow.
1: Thank God.
0: You know,
1: if they're using the excuse of cost, which they have, quite openly, they've used the cost.
0: What they're saying is it works, but it's too expensive.
1: But they're giving the people false information. You see what I'm saying? Biogen is supplying this to Pakistan for half the price that the HSE is quoting to the government. And genuine, look it up. Put in Omeprazole in Pakistan, and for 90 days it's 34,000, and for 90 days in Ireland it's 69,000. These are figures I looked up. I wouldn't do this to you. I wouldn't do this to your Cork listeners. This is genuine. Biogen is supplying this to this country for half the price. So it's not to do with cost. It's to do with the people in HSE that have better things to be going along and depriving young people of an opportunity. There was children up there yesterday, 18 years of age. There was children up there. One woman has two twins, and they're 14, and they're already shown the signs of it. They're falling. Their eyesight is going. And this drug is available. But they're not giving them. This is madness. Do you know what it is? We should be taken to the European Court straight away and stop the bollocking. We should be taken to the Irish government and the HSE need to go to the European Court, and they need to be fined for this. This is wrong. This is humanly wrong. We're president of the EU at the moment, and we can't look after our own children. Please, I'm telling you, Cork people, I want you to rise up. I need it.
0: Okay, Liam, I know you're very upset. Listen, for what it's worth, I've always found Micheál Martin to be a man of good humanity. He knows what it's like to lose a child. I don't think he'll be found wanting should things go badly tomorrow. But I don't think, I really do honestly hope and believe that things will go in a positive way for those suffering from Fraser ataxia tomorrow. Because they've said it works. It's just too expensive. So, you know, when it comes down to money, either hammer out a deal between the HSE and Biogen, or suck it up and pay the money and help these people.
1: Exactly, yeah. Please go out tomorrow.
0: Yeah. Liam, thank you.
1: And thank you. Thank you, and thank you for all your listeners. Thank you. Bye for now.
0: Thank you. What a great contribution there from Liam. He was up at the Friedrichs ataxia demonstrations and protest yesterday, and he said it was hard, even as an old farmer, to hold it in, his words.
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1: And on that text line, you can also leave a voice note. And before we move on to our next guest, let's take one on Sky Claris.
2: Hi, Mick. There is nobody on any programme calling out Jennifer Carol McNeill, who is the current health minister. She is absent, she is mute, and she has made no contribution to this discussion, and yet nobody is calling her out. Also, nobody has asked the question, what's the cost differential to the Sky Claris for going to Europe, European countries, versus what we're going to get it in Ireland? Are we being charged more? That's not an issue from the point of view. It doesn't matter. It should be given anyway. But nobody is calling out this bloody health minister. Like, stop picking on one person the whole time. Like, seriously.
1: Okay, the actual situation there is that the Minister for Health has zero statutory role in this individual decision. I would imagine that particular minister will get involved if there's a negative turn tomorrow. The entire responsibility sits with the HSE under the 2013 Act. And, you know, that's where we have to leave it at the moment. When she has no responsibility, albeit being the Minister for Health, then what's the point in poking at Jennifer Carol McNeill? I imagine if she doesn't get involved after tomorrow, there will be some discussion on that. Anne Mooney, Southern correspondent for the Irish Sun. Long time no speak. How are you, Anne?
3: I'm very good, Mick. Good to talk to you.
1: And you too. Now, the investigating Gardaí, according to all of the papers but your own, and in your article, the investigating Gardaí were keen to speak to Brazilian national Judismar Wesley Batista, who was known to the victim. In your article, you seem to have more of an insight and an update onto what happened in Cork on Friday night. Can you bring us up to speed on that?
3: Yes, I can, Mick. Basically, on Friday night at around 7:30 p.m., a body was recovered from the rocks near Blackrock Castle by the Coast Guard and by Gardaí, and was taken to Cork University Hospital for a post-mortem examination. Initially, the male who was retrieved was not identified, but I understand that because of papers that were on him, they were able to establish that he was the main suspect. It was a Brazilian, Judismar Batista. The man the Gardaí had been looking for since the body of J.D. Rosa was found in her apartment on Friday morning. He had apparently left the city, left Limerick, and had come to Cork via public transport. Then his body was found in the vicinity of Blackrock Castle. There were reports that he may have fallen from the castle onto the rocks below. At this stage, I think that they're pretty certain that this is the person that was involved in the killing of the 33-year-old Brazilian woman, who was found unresponsive after a stabbing in her home in Carlton House Apartments in Cecil Street in Limerick last Friday morning.
1: Yeah. So other newspapers were perhaps playing it a little safe in this morning's editions?
3: No, I don't think so. I don't think anybody... I think our story is listed as exclusive. Obviously,
1: what I mean is,
3: it
1: was unclear to me reading all of the newspapers this morning, you know, whether they were still looking for a suspect, but a suspect had been found. What you would contend is, you would think they're not looking for anybody else now, you would think, in this situation.
3: No, I think he was their main suspect.
1: Yeah.
3: And that demand for him would have been stood down or eased back at this stage. But obviously, they're still appealing for witnesses to come forward.
1: Yes.
3: And provide them with any details that they may have with regard to the death of this Brazilian woman who was really well liked, and so much so that her own employer is carrying the costs of having her repatriate her body repatriated to Brazil. But there is a GoFundMe set up to try and help her family over there with the additional funeral costs. But you know, Mick, this is the second Brazilian woman that was murdered in Munster in the space of 3 years, because we also had the case of Bruna Fonseca, who was found dead in her apartment in Liberty Street on New Year's Day in 2023, and her former partner was convicted of her murder last year. You know, it's one in the many in the lists of all the women who have been murdered by jealous partners or men who can't seem to accept the fact that they don't want to have anything more to do with them. And it seems to be an increasing problem in Ireland.
1: Okay, and it seems to be an increasing problem in the Brazilian community, doesn't it?
3: Well, too, I don't think it makes a huge problem, but... But I think that it's a general problem in respect of all the women that are being murdered by men who, as I say, can't seem to take rejection.
1: And any indicator, Anne, as to why Judas Mar Batista came to Cork and why Blackrock Castle?
3: No, none at all. Unless he had visited the city at some stage and knew where he was going, but. There doesn't appear to be any indication as to why he chose that particular area and why his body was found there, you know.
1: Mm. Well, nice to hear from you again and nice to talk to you again. And Southern correspondent for the Irish Sun, ahead of that story, you made the front page of the Sun this morning, but that was in relation to last Friday night's discovery of the body of Judas Mar Batista, Judas Mar Wesley Batista, who was known to the victim and the main subject, apparently, in the Gardaí investigation. Keep up the good work, Anne. Thank you.
3: Thanks, Mick.
1: All the best.
3: Thanks,
1: good morning.
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1: 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The Neil Prendeville Show with Elevate Credit Union. This is Mick Mulcahy. Now then, a quick mention before we move on. Hi, would you please let your listeners know of our upcoming Community Outreach Concert of Hope on the 28th of August, the Concert Hall in City Hall, and doors are open at 7 o'clock. That's on the 28th of August. Lord Mayor Councillor Damien Boylan will open this event. Admission is absolutely free. There will be words of encouragement. There will be choirs. There will be solo singers. There will be gospel music. There will be teas and coffees as well. And all are welcome. And if you want details there, you can phone Colette on 087 189 7315. 087 189 7315. That's from Anthony Wolfe. Community Outreach Concert of Hope, 28th of August, opened by the Lord Mayor at 7 p.m. In the main hall in Cork City Hall. And it's absolutely free with all that stuff going on. Now to our Monday Munchies with the Old Mill Confectionery. We have lots of goodies to give away today. The 6-inch velvety chocolate fudge cake. That's a combination of soft and spongy cake and rich, dense fudge. Cork's favourite cakes in a big party box as well, including the light and creamy eclairs, the long jam donuts, the tipsy cake, velvety custard slices and chocolate slices, and of course the Chester cake or donkey's gudge, whatever you have in yourself. Final chance to text your name and where you are to 0868 104 106. We'll call our winners out in about 10 minutes time. Monday Munchies for all the staff on St. Christopher's Ward in Marymount. If anyone deserves this treat, it's them, angels on earth. Thanks, Mick, says Shirley. Hi, Munchie Monday. I like that. Could you please help a few staff out in Zenith in Douglas who'd love a sweet treat on a Monday? For all at Rockwell Engineering, Claheen, says Natalie, please send the cakes to St. Teresa's Medical Oncology Day Services, which is part of the Mercy Hospital at the Lee Clinic, to celebrate my daughter Chloe starting her first day there today as a nurse. And I learned to my cost recently there's a difference between the Lee Clinic and the Pink Building. One is over the bridge and about a mile or maybe 2 miles from the other, and lots of people turn up to the wrong clinic thinking, oh, sure, I know where the Lee Clinic is, that's the Pink Building, and it isn't. So just be careful if you have an appointment in one or the other that you don't turn up to the wrong one. Free Monday Munchies for all the staff at Foot Solutions in Grand Parade. Can I nominate my wife and her colleagues in Tots to Teens in Carrick Navarre? Jessica and all the staff in Rathbarry and Glenview Stud Farm, Castle Lines. We're wasting away. Monday Munchies, please, for Callum and the gang at Free Storm ABS in Churchfield. A tray of cakes most welcome here. Old Mill Delicious Cakes for all the gang in the DDA area out in Dell Technology. You wouldn't have too far to drop them, says Lisa. Monday Munchies, good morning. Neil, Emer and team, MPO O'Sullivan's Cash and Carry here in Decline. 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Fingers crossed for the Monday Munchies. Declutter Limited in North Cork. They're in Rathcormac, celebrating 3 years in the cleaning business. Hi Mick, I'm a very grateful client of Sobey Brown Hair Salon on Morrison's Island, and I'd love to send the Monday Munchies to all the staff there as a thank you for all their hard work throughout the year. We've three or four more. We'll get to them now. Youth workers in CDYS in Middleton, we'd be willing to share with our young members, says Ross B. St. Christopher's Ward in Marymount. Lee from O'Connell's Riva Tiles on Curragh Road, we'd love the Monday Munchies. We haven't had an Old Mill cake in years. Hi, Mick, Monday Munchies, please, for all the staff at MSC North Point House, North Point Business Park. We can smell the deliciousness from the Old Mill every day from our office. So please put us out of our misery. And we'll call the winners of our Old Mill Confectionery Monday Munchies in just about 9 or 10 minutes' time. Let's go to line one and to Derek Fitzy. Morning, Derek.
2: Morning, Mick. How are you?
1: Good. Do they call you Derek or Fitzy?
2: Call me whatever you want. I don't mind.
1: Just don't call me early in the morning. Sent a message to us last week about potholes on the Mallor Road and the damage it could do to a motorcycle or its pilot.
2: Yeah, Mick, the road is horrendous. The potholes, you could put your fist into some of them. It's there's like an assault course. It was my first time on the Mallow Road there a few weeks ago, calling down to friends on a Saturday morning.
1: Yeah.
2: Oh,
1: what part of the Mallow Road, Derek?
2: The whole lot of it. Especially when you get on out just beyond where, you know, the stag is.
1: Yeah.
2: Yeah, it's not too bad going that way, but coming back from Mallow, oh my God, it's an assault course. You're left, you're right, you're left. I reckon if there was a squad car behind me, they'd probably pull me in thinking I was pissed. It is horrendous.
1: Because you're weaving around. Obviously much more dangerous to be piloting a bike and hitting a pothole than, you know, whatever damage you'll do to a car, you're unlikely to spin the car or end up in a very serious situation. You will do damage. On a bike, it's a different story.
2: Well, it is. Like, even we say you're hitting the speed limit, even a bit less, say, even 90 kilometres an hour. If you hit one of them direct, you could blow your fork seals, and that's a lot of money. And you could actually damage the front wheel. I'd say you could buckle it, and you could probably hit the tarmac and slide down the road.
1: Yeah, you'd go out over the front, really, wouldn't you?
2: Yeah, I don't know. It's to go left or right, or you'd be thrown somehow. But I'd be more concerned for, like, I'm on bikes 30 years, so I've loads of experience. And, like, I don't drive cars. It's bikes, winter, summer. It's just unexperienced drivers. They probably, you know, they'd be excited about being out on the bike and getting used to it, and they probably wouldn't see it and they could hit one. And you know it yourself, the Mallow Road, as bad as it is.
1: Well, look, it's one thing in the summer with the shorter nights drawing in now. Hitting one of them in the dark is going to be an issue.
2: Oh, an issue. Oh, sure. I can imagine the chaos on the road, especially, you know, rush hour on the Mallow Road.
1: The Mallow Road car park. Have you reported any of this to the authorities?
2: No, I haven't. I think my friend in Mallow is after, he was saying to me a couple of the councillors down there are on the case, but I don't know. That's the furthest I got. I just thought I'd bring it to the attention of, you know, whoever listens that drives the bike, just to be, you know, on the lookout.
1: Is there any chance you'd make a video or anything, no?
2: Am I going down this weekend? I can go down this weekend and I can just take a couple of photographs and send them in.
1: That'd be great. At least we can pass them on to the powers that be. What kind of bike do you drive?
2: It's only a small 600.
1: Small?
2: Yeah, it's a small one. It's a 600 compared to some of the bigger ones for your 1300 1.3.
1: Okay. Of course, and in your text you say, if you don't want to bring me on air, I understand, as there's more pressing issues such as the government's failure concerning the whole medical thing. We've just been talking about that extensively, and the poor man who Craig Cody has already lost one child, and the inevitability of another without help.
2: It is horrendous. It's absolutely horrendous. My heart goes out to the poor man and every other person who's suffering with it.
1: Okay, as motorists, how are bikers treated compared to, I mean financially now with taxation and that kind of thing, compared to car users?
2: Well, the motorbikes are grand. It's €88 a year for tax, no matter what size of bike you're driving.
1: Okay.
2: Which is fine. And insurance varies on your age and the size of bike and experience. I'm lucky now, mine was 270 fully comp for the year, which is very good.
1: That's pretty reasonable, isn't it?
2: It is.
1: Yeah. You have a very familiar voice, Fitzy. Are you gone? Oh, he's gone. All right. Oh, not to worry. I was going to say he sounds exactly like a guy I enjoy pointing in sale in the dark bar, but I won't mention any names. The line is gone. Okay, let's go to Sean on line two. Hi, Sean.
3: Hello, how are you?
1: I'm good. How are you?
3: Good.
1: Now, houses rejected in Ballincollig. Happy or disappointed?
3: Disappointed along with Michael O'Flynn. He sounded, he was livid. He was on Friday on the airwaves and on the paper. After a long consultation and a lot of collaboration, a project that should have gone through, it was shot down.
1: What was the reason for the denial of planning?
3: The reason they gave was a vital piece of some sort of a bus corridor, strategic bus transport one of these razzmatazz things that they've been talking about for, well, this one in particular, I think, for about 10 years. And even when they do build them, they're useless anyway. All they do, they've never actually built anything new as regards a bus corridor. They just take the existing roadway and purloin it and put in a big wide footpath, a bus lane, a flower bed, and a bus lane. And the rest is, you're left fighting for traffic space, for cars, for the rest of it. So they never actually build anything.
4: Okay.
3: The other thing is, they said they couldn't secure funding for it. No, they have spent millions in the last, they've been spending $1 million a day for 5 years of the Green Party on so-called sustainable transport, and we're left with nothing, basically a flower bed and a couple of footpaths
4: and buses that don't work on the charging system.
3: Yes,
4: rotting up in Dublin. But developers have been denied planning permission for a major housing project. Now, this is a growing Cork City suburb. Ballincollig is huge. I think it probably could sustain another 1,000 houses. I mean, it has a very effective bypass. The traffic isn't as bad as it used to be at all in Ballincollig.
3: No, you're right on the link. And the ironic thing was, he was on, this story broke on Friday, handily when the Leaving Cert results were out, so it didn't really get any traction. But the ironic thing was, I was on Merchant's Quay later on in the day, and this was advertised as the panacea to all traffic issues in Cork City, the bus lane, or the transport corridor. And what you had on Friday afternoon at rush hour was four double-decker buses parked up on Merchant's Quay outside Dunn's doors. And no room for the buses that, these were parked up, probably short of drivers because they won't pay their drivers. And these buses were parked up, and the buses that were operating could not pull in, and they were holding up traffic when they were disembarking passengers.
4: That's a terrible choke point. If you're coming from the Opera House down past Merchant's Quay, on that, which you can now, you couldn't before, even if the regular buses are in there. There's a choke point there to get across. It's very, very tight.
3: A truck had broken down in one direction, or a lorry or something, down by the harbour commissioners. That was choked. That was at a standstill. And traffic the other way was being held up with the buses heading for Knocknaheen. So you had complete gridlock. This was a piece of so-called infrastructure that they spent millions on, along with the other millions that have been wasted on nonsensical projects in Cork City. And at peak time on a Friday afternoon was at a complete standstill. And this is the excuse they're giving for blocking other kinds of projects, that they're waiting on sustainable bus corridors. I just weep. I cry inwardly when I hear of infrastructure projects in Cork.
4: Because, I'm sure Michael O'Flynn will appeal, but thank you, Sean, for coming on and highlighting that for us. Thanks a million. I want to get to one more voice now, this one on potholes.
5: Well, if that fella thinks the Mallow Road is bad, lads, tell him come away up around Knocknaheeny and Fernry there, lads, some of the most busiest roads in Ireland, and see the condition of the roads that people have to driving up there that's paying tax, insurance, the whole lot. All jokes aside, lads, to go through Fernry now, up Kilmore Road and around Knocknaheeny and Dungran or Churchfield or wherever, you'd want a 4x4, lads. All jokes aside, I'm sick to death of fixing things in my car, drop links, shocks, tracking out, all things, lads. You'll be fixing them there, lads, a lot more than what an average person would. And just actually agreeing what that man said there in a way, if you were to drive behind me, you know, driving through Fernry, and taking up Knocknaheeny, you think I'm pissed as a fart, lads. Because I know every fucking hall around the place, you'll be avoiding them. You're like a fella Langer's drunk.
4: There you go, on potholes. Sorry for the expletive there. They're going in there. Merseyside Patients Department, Sophie's Styles Dog Grooming in Middleton, looking for Monday Munchies, Stryker Model Firm Road, Rockwell Engineering, Crowley's Opticians, Cost Cutters Grenan, the Post Office, RMC Electrical and OB Heating on the South Link. But the Monday Munchies today from the Old Mill Confectionery, and that wonderful selection of delicious cakes goes to the JBC Centre in Ballincollig, because there's a special birthday boy there today, and that is Ryan. Happy birthday to you, Ryan. That's it for this morning. Back tomorrow morning. The Neil Prendeville Show was produced today by Vivian McCarthy and by Rapunzel Dennehy. And I'll talk to you tomorrow morning after news at 9.
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0: This morning, we handed over a check for 311 grand to Katie from Cove. 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

0: So a bag of fritters, they're all slices of potatoes. On the south side, they call those sauteed potatoes, except on the north side, they put them in batter.
1: Yeah, okay. 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They're feeding themselves. Get yourself a bag of fritters, some salt and vinegar over them, and they're beautiful.
0: What time are they open at, Marguerite?
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5: It's 6 o'clock. Good morning. I'm Ruth O'Connell. A 12-hour work stoppage gets underway at Oberstown Children Detention Campus this morning in an ongoing row over staffing and resources. FORSA members will walk out from 9am to 9pm, while the unions also serve notice of a further 48-hour strike for next week. Oberstown says today's action creates an unacceptable risk to the safety and welfare of staff and young people. But FORSA's Niall Shanahan says members are taking the action because staffing levels are already unsafe.
6: This is the longest stoppage so far at 12 hours from 9am this morning until 9pm tonight. The union has further served notice of a 48-hour stoppage next week for 24 hours on Monday and 24 hours on Tuesday.
5: A large budget package could lead to added inflation and increased costs for households and businesses. That's according to the Irish Fiscal Advisory Council, who claim the actual budget package is likely to be much larger than will be announced on Budget Day. They say the government will face significant pressures next year before any further policy measures are introduced. And adding a growing and ageing population will mean a higher demand for healthcare, pensions and other services. Niall Conroy, Acting Chief Economist with the IFAC, says there will be benefits and increased prices in a big budget.
7: Introducing a big package of spending measures in the budget will give some benefits, but it will also increase prices. So we know if the government puts big spending increases now when the economy is already strong, it's likely to make prices higher. And if it continues to do that out to the end of the decade, we could see annual outgoings for an average household go up by as much as €1,000 per year.
5: A vigil was held in Limerick last night calling for an end to violence against women. It paid tribute to 33-year-old Jadi Christine Pereira Hosa, who was found murdered in the city last Friday, and 30-year-old Anne-Marie O'Reilly, an Irish mother of three from Clonmel, County Tipperary, who was killed at her home in Melbourne, Australia on the same day. Catriona Ní Cathán, organiser with the Limerick Rosa Feminist Socialist Movement, says femicide has to stop.
8: It's something that many of us actually feel deeply, deeply triggered and troubled by every time another image of a woman who's died by femicide. We feel deeply affected by it. So many of us here may have known Jadi or Anne-Marie, and some of us mightn't have even known them. But it's really about just coming together and grieving together and feeling anger as well as that pain, that gender-based violence continues.
5: A major search operation's been taking place in the Irish Sea overnight for a person reported missing from a ferry yesterday morning. The UK Coast Guard's coordinating the search with assistance from Rescue Helicopter 116 and RNLI lifeboats from Howth and Dunleary. The person who's believed to have gone overboard 40 kilometres east of Howth is still unidentified. 86% of Irish school principals are suffering from burnout. That's according to research from DCU, which reveals 56% are working over 50 hours a week. Almost a third of those questioned say they're suffering from poor mental health, while 1 in 10 say they are unlikely to stay in the job in the coming year. There are claims Ireland's seaweed is being illegally exploited in protected areas around the coast. Records obtained by the journal Investigate show some incidents have threatened to become confrontational. Harvesting small amounts of seaweed for personal use for the garden or home cooking doesn't require a licence, but harvesting for commercial purposes does. The journal Investigate's Conor O'Carroll says regulators admit it can be difficult to establish which is which.
9: Seaweed is a booming industry, and some predict that it could reach €22 billion globally by 2028. And traditional harvesters here have raised concerns about kind of the rapid commercialisation of the sector. And now our investigation has found that, you know, the regulator MARA is struggling to identify those accused of harvesting seaweed illegally.
5: And that's your news at 4 minutes past 6.
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10: That tone is now arriving. As soon as she says her last word,
11: it comes a...
10: Oh, it's doing my head in now, lads. We've had 3 years of this.
11: We have.
10: Okay, who's head of tones in Bauer Media?
11: Don't know. Get him on the phone.
10: Tony Tones. Actually, Tony Tones it must be, yeah. Tony Tones, can you sort out the tones, please?
11: Tony Tones.
10: A little bit of rain out there this morning, Victoria.
11: Yeah, I know.
10: It's a bit drizzly. And then there's some heavy showers expected from 12 o'clock today. So the weather's taken a little bit of a flip. Feeling cooler as well. So it's about 10 to 13 degrees out there at the moment. It's going to be 17 degrees later. Heavy rain and a bit of a breeze expected for the afternoon. Just for a change.
11: Okay.
10: All right.
0: With KC.
10: I want to talk about dodgy landlords this morning on the show. We've all had them. But have you currently got one? Yeah, there'll be chats.
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10: 6:05 is the time. Welcome to Tuesday. Also, some dad gags later on. And we're sending you skiing in France. I had a

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1: With KC.
0: Hello, lovelies. And a very good morning and welcome to this morning's radio broadcast live from the outer skirts of Cork City. We're in the University Technology Centre in Bishopstown.
2: We are. Actually.
0: Broadcasting to the nation of Cork and the world.
2: Oh, I'm all tangled up.
0: Wouldn't be like you, Nan. Wouldn't be like you to be in a hoop. Look at the state of that. What is going on over there? Oh, my
2: See,
0: God.
2: There's two headsets here. There's a set of headphones, and then there's one of those talky things, you know, as if you're in a call centre.
0: Oh, yeah, you've got the call centre headphones. What are they for? Are they for answering their Prendivals team, are they?
2: Their Prendivals team.
0: Okay, they have the proper kit, don't they?
2: They do, yeah. I only need the headphones, though.
0: Why is that?
2: Because...
0: You're not answering 60 calls a minute, I suppose.
2: I've got a microphone and I can talk to you through that.
0: That'll do.
2: Anyway,
3: I'll try. Hello, lovely.
0: First message in comes in from Mary. This came in this morning.
2: Yeah.
0: Now, this is more Prendival territory, to be honest with you, but she sent in a photograph of her ceiling and it's covered in mould.
2: Oh,
0: and
2: no.
0: And it's absolutely rotten.
2: Oh, God.
0: And there's nothing I can do for you unless I go around to your house and scrape it off the ceiling. But how do you get rid of that? That's just dampness, isn't it?
2: It appears in lots of different places.
0: It really does, yeah.
2: There's not much you can do about it other than scrub it off and paint over it and then it comes back.
0: It's really dangerous, that stuff, isn't it? Yeah.
2: It is, yeah.
0: If you've got asthma or anything like that, mould in your room is the worst thing you can have.
2: Absolutely. You don't need any of that, lads.
0: By weird coincidence, I've got a buddy of mine who's moved down to Cork and he is looking for a place to live at the moment, okay? So I told him, listen, we'll spin around. I'll bring you around the place until he gets set up with a car and everything.
2: Okay.
0: Because he's looking for a house, right?
2: Yes.
0: And we've been a good bit of yesterday and over the weekend.
2: Okay.
0: Spinning around, having a look at places.
2: Okay.
0: And the things that people are renting out there, I didn't realise how bad it is, Vic.
2: Yeah.
0: Like, you're talking sheds and gardens, literally sheds and gardens. Oh, studio apartments that you wouldn't put a dog into.
2: God.
0: Like, the tiniest of spaces that they've managed to put little beds in. In one place that we went into, it was connected to the side of the house. It was up around Frankfield.
2: Okay.
0: So it was kind of like, you know, there was a bit of a garage on the right-hand side.
2: Okay, yeah.
0: But what your man did was he put a bed in there. And,
2: okay.
0: and a fridge.
2: In the garage.
0: Like, there's a bed, a fridge, and you know one of those little portable things you'd bring if you were in the scouts for cooking your dinner?
2: Oh, like a stove.
0: Like a portable gas stove. And then the toilet was down the end, and it was plumbed out the back door. But there was nothing... It was like a prison toilet. Like,
2: oh, God, lads.
0: There's no door, there's no privacy. You couldn't bring somebody over and they couldn't use the toilet.
2: That's bad.
0: The bed was something you'd put an 8-year-old child into. I mean, he's fairly tall.
2: Yeah.
0: And it was $1,200 a month. This fellow was looking for.
2: Lads, what has gone wrong there?
0: Where's the regulation on all of this?
2: Yeah, like,
0: because they're allowed to do this.
2: That's the problem.
0: People can keep getting away with it. And then, do you know the sad thing about it is, with the students coming back now, somebody will end up there, and then some parents will end up paying $1,200 for a prison cell.
2: Oh, God.
0: For at the side of the gaff.
2: Well, there's a problem there, isn't there? It's a serious problem, like.
0: There would be, Vic. A serious issue of nobody checking these places, like, and making sure. Like, because it will be somebody's kids that'll end up in there.
2: Yeah.
0: Because they won't be able to find anywhere else.
2: Jeez, yeah.
0: But, so I'm going to throw it out there. Have you got a ropey landlord, or have you had ropey landlords in the past?
2: Yeah.
0: Things that they didn't sort out, or things that they wouldn't fix.
2: Okay, yeah.
0: Like our friend Mary here with her damp and whatnot.
2: They definitely
0: exist. Jesus, we're getting very Prendivally, aren't we?
2: They definitely exist. I've been fairly lucky, I think, down through the years.
0: Yeah.
2: I can't think of anybody that has stuck out particularly as being fairly ropey.
0: We had a duct tape plumber years ago who came around to the apartment and there was a leak under the sink. So he had a look at it and went, "Oh, yeah, she's leaking, all right." Took out a wrap of duct tape. Whipped it around the leak. It lasted for about 6 hours.
2: I was going to say,
0: the place was flooded again.
2: You need filler, don't you, really, if it's a leak?
0: You need to replace all the little things. Look at me, plumbing engineer.
2: I know, yeah. But no, absolutely. We need to have a look at that situation, for sure.
0: Yeah. Have you had a poxy landlord? Good landlord stories for us this morning, lads and ladies?
2: Yeah.
0: 0868 104 106 is our number. Anyway, I just thought I'd throw it out there because I'm sure you're well aware of the actual Wild West cowboy action that's going on there with people trying to rent places at the
2: moment.
0: It's, it's unbelievable what's going on. And it's, do you know what the funniest part of it is?
2: Go.
0: The descriptions that you see on daft.ie, you know?
2: Nothing like it.
0: It's like quaint and charming, absolute shithole. That's what that means.
2: It is, yeah.
0: Comfortable quaint. And endearing. Yeah, you could just about swing a cat in there.
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0: Indeed, Up the Rebels is Tuesday the 25th.
4: Just something about you. The way I'm looking at you, whatever. Keep looking at me. You're scared now, right? Don't feel me, baby. It's just Justin.

0: everybody does.
1: Justin Timberlake, Like I Like You Like. Do you know that all those songs that were written on that Justified album were originally written for Michael Jackson?
2: Yeah, they were.
1: Knew that. Yeah, they were all written. Pharrell Williams produced and wrote all of those songs and went to Michael Jackson, and Jackson went, "I don't know, I think it's a little bit too poppy." And they gave it to Justin Timberlake. The entire album was supposed to be for Michael Jackson.
2: There you go.
1: That's why he kind of sounds.
2: He does sound a bit Michael Jackson-y. Yeah, you're right.
1: Anyway, something new every day.
2: There you go.
1: Would you like to go skiing in the Alps of France? Bet you would. Free holiday for you and three besties. This is one of the best prizes we've ever given away. Given away with thanks to Top Flight. And you can win it on this show this week. Details coming up after 7 o'clock of what you need to do to get skiing from Cork to France.
2: There you go.
1: All right, thank you.

0: I like that tune. That's Somber on Red FM. My body isn't ready. This is Red FM Breakfast Morning Gang. It is 6:26 in the morning. 3 days until payday. If you're one of those people that's paid monthly, you're waiting for the end of the month. August drags.
1: It does.
0: I tell you, August is an expensive month with all the kids are knocking around and camps you have to pay for and holidays and breaks and all that kind of stuff. And then you've got the impending doom of September, back to school expenses and everything. So if you need a little bit of cheeky money, I've got Cash Machine coming up in a moment, but also an easy grand for you to grab on Winning Words. Are we sorted for this morning, or do you need a pilot?
1: I could do with someone.
0: You could do with someone, okay. 6 a.m.ers, are you around at 8:15? Do you want to have a lash at Winning Words? Winning Words is easy to play, tricky to win. You know, it's down to the Queen Vic over there. She's the keeper of the coin and the keeper of the words. And under severe pressure every morning to...
1: I was going to say, make that worse for me if you can.
0: Yeah, I know, yeah. but if you want to play Winning Words, just message the word winning and your name to 0868104106. The population has hit 5.5 million, but we're having fewer kids. It is growing past the 5.5 million mark, but new figures reveal the nation is facing a sharp drop in birth rates. And the state's population rose 66,900 in a year, reaching to a total of 5.5 million people.
1: Okay.
0: Are you surprised at that? I'm not.
1: That it's 5.5?
0: No, that people are having less babies.
1: No, it's too expensive.
0: You can't bring, like...
1: It's too expensive.
0: My parents were in a house of 9 kids.
1: Oh, my God.
0: It was the actual Waltons.
1: How do they...
0: Don't ask.
1: It's hard to get your head around that, isn't it?
0: And it was a 3-bed little cottage house on the top of a mountain in Mayo, on top of a farm.
1: So that's like probably... Is that 2 or 3 kids to a room? 3 kids to a room?
0: I'd say kids slept on the roof of the house and everything. You just... Where else did you put them?
1: Do you know, you just got on with it, didn't you?
0: And they got on with it. But just... In terms of bringing kids up nowadays, it's insanely expensive.
1: It's ridiculous.
0: Over in Japan, they reckon in, 20 to 30 years, the population decline is so much that it's scary how little people are being born over in Japan at the moment. They have a serious population issue. So the message from the government is, get cuddling, lads. Because if we don't make babies, they can't tax us. And
1: well,
0: that's the problem.
1: Yeah, that is the problem. That's right, yeah.
0: Anyway, 5.5 million is the current population of the country. Let's see what else has gone on in the world. What have you given me here about Batman?
1: Oh, about the house?
0: Yeah.
1: I think it's Christopher Nolan's old house. They're testing for bats.
0: Oh, right.
1: You have it in front of you. You're going to have to read it. I didn't learn it off by heart before I gave it to you.
0: Thanks. The owner of the sprawling country house used as Wayne Manor. And was this Christopher Nolan's place, was it?
1: Gaff, I think.
0: Oh, my God. Batman Begins risks losing the home unless they begin conducting bat surveys. This is a grade I listed. Mentum Towers served as a formal listed building following a notice of deterioration in building or something.
1: I got trapped in a room with a bat once.
0: Did you?
1: And I'm still traumatised by it. It's one of the scariest things that's ever happened to me. And I think if you have long hair, it's even scarier.
0: Catch him, Jenny! Catch him!
1: I was about... No, what was that?
0: Huh?
1: What was that?
0: It's okay. Somebody got it.
1: I didn't!
0: Catch him, Jenny!
1: Oh, I know. Yeah.
0: My sister got a little bat caught in her hair when she was a kid.
1: It's horrible.
0: And it squealed and it got tangled in her hair. So
1: this is the thing.
0: My mum and her auntie had to hold my sister down while they cut her hair and got the bat out.
1: Traumatised.
0: I know, yeah. Yeah.
1: It's the little pincers they have, isn't it?
0: Yeah, and they all carry flick knives as well. Very ropey. 6:30 in the morning.

0: Band and Beyonce, John Gibbons and Lyra, and the Edge of 17. 6:33 in the morning. You're waking up to Cork's Breakfast Show. This is Red FM. Four massive checks over 300 grand handed over to winners in this studio right across the summer for the Summertime Cash Machine, including yesterday. Everybody in Cove is here. Hello! Katie, you legend. How are you?
1: Oh, still shook.
0: I'm shook for you. Oh my God. Little holiday for everybody, I would imagine.
1: For sure, yeah. No, we've been talking about a big crazy holiday, maybe Japan or Tokyo or something like that.
0: Oh, but, wow. A proper one.
1: A once in a lifetime.
0: Any of the lads close to driving yet or anything? Are they? Yeah. Nice little Honda Civic now, you know.
1: he's turning 17 in 2 weeks, so.
0: Unbelievable timing. You were the fourth family that we've had in this studio to take a check over 300 grand. You are picking up the biggest check ever given away in the history of Irish radio. Well, we give her the money. Hey! 311,000 euro. Katie. There you go. Red FM's and it's off to Cove, the biggest check we've ever given away. Headed out the door yesterday. Congratulations, Katie and her beautiful family, all the Kelleher's from Cove. There will be celebrations on par with Mayo and the Sam Maguire. It's going to go on for about a month, and rightly so. Right, let's play for our next jackpot, which is just a few days away, and it's 200,000 euro. 200 grand. 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

0: Cork's Breakfast Show. You are waking up to Red FM, and thank you for doing so. We were talking about massive families there a few minutes ago. Anthony's just been on to me on WhatsApp. In fact, he's just replying to a message that I sent him. Hi, Casey. I came from a family of 19, including mum and dad, in a council house. Thought you'd be interested when I heard you talking about family size from Anthony. Anthony, I'm just waiting for him to reply because I have so many questions, Anthony. 19 of you. Was there grandparents involved in all of that?
1: Oh, my God.
0: And also, what did it look like first thing in the morning when everyone was trying to get in and use the bathroom or the shower? That must have been like the Dunkettle roundabout. It was. You need a fellow with a stop-go system there. That's insane, Anthony. Unbelievable.
1: Anthony, what did you do about socks?
0: Yeah, I know. It's clothes and things that were yours. Where was your storage and all that?
1: Because we have enough bother in our house and there's only four people, but the sock situation is out of hand.
0: Yeah, Anthony's typing back now, so we'll get back to him in a moment.
1: Give us all the deets.
0: Any chance of a free plug? Am I saying this right? There's a village in Cork, Tyrrelton or Tyrrelton? Tyrrelton, I'll go with. It's the Rock and Ride Motorcycle Show and Rock Music Night. It's on Saturday the 29th of August. It's in the Five Roads Bar in Tyrrelton, or Tyrrelton, I hope I got that right, lads. Monster raffle, loads of prizes, Russian roulette. They've got DJ John Daly, Lip Sync Legends. It's only a tenner per person. Under 16s are free. And they've got a bouncy castle and everything for the kids. All of the money is going to a really important charity, I believe. It's all going to, all proceeds going to the local community and the West Cork Rapid Response. So can you go along to that, please? Saturday 29th. Who sent in that? Was that Alan? Best of luck with that fella. Keep us up in the loop with your big event. And if you're doing anything in Cork, by the way, that we can help you promote, just let us know. Drop us a WhatsApp or an email. KC@redfm.ie. Whatever you're doing in Cork, that's what we're here for. Give you a hand with your bits and bobs. Every time I play this music, Vic does this city face and bops her head left and right as if she's going down a mountain.
1: I like it. Yay! It's a nice bit of music, isn't it?
0: There used to be a TV show called Ski Sunday.
1: That's correct.
0: And on a Sunday morning, it was like just loads of people competing to
1: it
0: go
1: was,
0: down.
1: Yeah, skiing races.
0: Ski races. How weird the stuff we watched back in the day.
1: Went on for hours.
0: Was skiing was probably seen as just unachievable luxury holiday that
1: people... It probably was back then.
0: Yeah. Well, for you now, you can fly out of Cork and go to the French Alps. Well, thanks to Top Flight, they've got a brand new route and they're sending you away and we're sending you away. And this is one of the best prizes we've given away. All right. For the first time, Cork and Munster skiers, you can fly direct from Cork to France with Top Flight. And it joins the existing trip out to the Austrian ski program that you can already do. Topflight.ie will get you more and the terms and conditions. We're going to give you return flights from Cork. We'd hardly fly over there and leave you there.
1: Yeah.
0: Top Flight are going to bring you home. We're going to give you return transfers from the airport to the resort, accommodation in Le Rosserie, and lift passes, ski hire, and the in-resort support from Top Flight throughout your entire stay. And again, it's all with thanks to Top Flight. I'm going to give you a phrase in English later on with a bit of a Cork twist to it.
1: Okay.
0: And all you got to do is translate it into French and voice note it back to us. Okay? Now, somebody was giving out yesterday, I don't have WhatsApp, and that's discrimination against non-WhatsAppers. What you can do is text it in to me as well in French. Okay? So you can text it in French on regular text, or you can voice note it into us. And if you're not comfortable voice noting, you can also text it into us. Is that okay? Just to be fair to everybody,
1: yes.
0: You know? So keep this number handy, 0868 104 106. And Ski Sunday, according to English Paul, was on BBC Two on a Sunday evening.
1: That's right.
0: I thought it was on in the mornings, was it?
1: I actually thought it was around lunchtime on a Sunday, but anyway.
0: I don't know. It was 100 years ago, Paul, for God's sake. I can't remember what I did last Wednesday. If you want to go skiing, after 7 o'clock, I will give you the phrase that you need to translate for me. That's all you got to do. It's that easy. With thanks to Top Flight, we're going to send you to France. Here's the

0: 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You're waking up to Red FM. Right, back to Anthony's massive family. Hi, Casey. I came from a family of 19, including mum and dad and a council house. I thought you'd be interested when I heard you talking about huge families. My own parents, my mum's side, I think there was 11 or 12 of them in the house in total.
1: And it's insane.
0: About 8 dogs and 200 chickens. And
1: it's just, I mean...
2: And they were happy.
1: Well, of course they were.
0: Anthony's breakdown, 17 kids.
1: Yeah, this is actually from Owen.
0: No, it's Anthony.
1: Oh, is it? Sorry.
0: Anthony, 17 kids, mum and dad all lived in a house at one time, and we have twins, and also I have a brother and sister born in the same year.
1: Wow.
0: Now, Anthony, you've got to break it down to me. How chaotic was the morning? What did it look like? What did the dinner table look like? But again, like a family that massive, I bet you were all really, really close.
1: That's lovely.
0: And what was it like when your mum had to call you all in for dinner? Did it take like the length of the Angelus?
1: That's a roll call. Yeah.
0: Just standing there with a clipboard in case you forgot somebody.
1: Mike, I've got so many questions about that situation. What about the bathrooms?
0: That's what I mean. The chaos of the bathroom would be insane. Anthony, that's incredible. Thank you so much for sharing that. Is that Cork's biggest family?
1: I'd say so.
0: Or can we find bigger? 0868104106. Do you know anybody who has more than 17?
1: 17. So he has 16 siblings.
0: 17 kids and mum and dad. So the total was 19 in that
1: people.
0: House.
1: How many rooms?
0: Was it a 3-bed, Anthony, you were
1: wow.
0: saying? That's incredible. That's incredible.
1: Wow.
0: That's absolutely incredible. We'll get back to that a little bit later on. It seems to be in showbiz this morning. It's all about pulling out. The Netherlands have pulled out of the 2027 Eurovision Song Contest. We're waiting to hear if Ireland will do the same, and it's because the Israeli lads are involved still. The whole situation over in Gaza, because you don't hear as much about it, doesn't mean it's all gone away.
1: It's still continuing.
0: And it's all ended, and everything is fine over there. It's absolutely not. But Dutch public service broadcaster Artrovos has appeared to blame Israel's continued participation in the event for its decision, and it said it decided to leave amid a humanitarian suffering in Gaza and the ongoing restrictions on press freedom
1: yes.
0: that have been put in place over there. Someone else has pulled out, and that's is it Nicholas Hoult?
1: Nicholas Hoult, yeah,
0: Hoult from.
1: Yeah. Harry Potter.
0: Yeah.
1: The series, yeah.
0: What's wrong with him?
1: I think it all comes back to this J.K. Rowling backlash, this anti-transphobe backlash. People are saying that she's a transphobe because she's been quite outspoken about women's health, women's rights, I should say.
0: Yeah.
1: But she has been labelled by some as transphobic, and I think he's just decided to distance himself from that kind of backlash. Kit Harington, I believe, is going to take over. His character is Gilderoy Lockhart.
0: Okay.
1: So the rumour is that Kit Harington is now going to take over that role from Nicholas Hoult because Nicholas has pulled out.
0: So Rowling made a load of public statements and wrote a load of essays regarding, you know, gender identity and transgender rights.
1: Uh-huh.
0: And people then describe that as kind of, you know, she's transphobic, obviously. She's come back with her stance. It's rooted in protecting biological women's rights.
1: Yes, correct.
0: Single-sex spaces and free speech. I don't know which fence you sit on that, but we got to meet in the middle and keep it a more peaceful place where, you know, people don't feel marginalised, you know.
1: Absolutely.
0: No matter what the situation is, there are a huge amount of people in support of J.K. Rowling, and then a huge amount of people in support for people that are, you know, coming from smaller marginalised communities that she seems to be having serious issues with. But it's complex, that whole thing, isn't it?
1: Yeah.
0: It's a little bit like Graham Lenihan's stance. I think, is he very much in the J.K. Rowling camp?
1: I'm not sure, yeah. Possibly.
0: And he's taken a lot of backlash, and he's lost jobs, he lost his family, lost his wife over it.
1: Gosh.
0: This is a statement that he made a couple of years ago about the whole thing. It's a bit of a mess. So who's taking over from Nicholas then?
1: Kit Harington,
0: Kit is stepping in.
1: Yeah.
0: Is this the series that they're
1: this is the
0: made?
1: Series, the Harry Potter series.
0: Have you seen it yet?
1: I haven't seen it yet, have you?
0: No.
1: No, we must watch.
0: We do a little Friday night Harry Potter party, so.
1: I don't know about that now.
0: You're washing your teeth.
1: You'll be there on your own, I'd say.
0: You're brushing your legs.
1: Yeah.

0: New tune from Cat's Eye. It's Animal on Cork's Breakfast Show. This is Red FM. Stand by. Kelly's got your news at 7. News and sport coming up for you. And then we are going skiing in France. Stand by.
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7: Good morning, I'm Kelly Murphy. A vigil was held in Limerick last night calling for an end to violence against women. It paid tribute to 33-year-old Jadi Christine Pereira Rosa, who was found murdered in the city last Friday, as well as 30-year-old Anne-Marie O'Reilly, an Irish mother of three from Clonmel in Tipperary, who was killed at her home in Melbourne, Australia on the same day. Just 12 hours after Miss Pereira Rosa was found dead in an apartment on Cecil Street, Gardaí discovered the body of their chief suspect near Blackrock Castle in the city. The man, who is aged in his 30s, is believed to have been in a relationship with the victim. Gardaí say the murder investigation into the circumstances of Jadi's death is still ongoing. Gabriela Lubianco is a Brazilian PhD student from Cork who attended last night's vigil. She says we need to change the way the world looks at gender-based violence.
8: It's something we need to stop at the root, and the root as well is scapegoating migrants, is scapegoating a lot of activists and women itself, because people confuse, like, being a feminist is just equality from different people. We are all human beings.
7: A 12-hour work stoppage gets underway at Oberstown Children Detention Campus this morning in an ongoing row over staffing and resources. Forza members will walk out from 9am to 9pm, while the unions also serve notice of a further 48-hour strike for next week. But Forza's Niall Shanahan says members are taking the action because staffing levels are already unsafe.
9: This is the longest stoppage so far at 12 hours from 9am this morning until 9pm tonight. The union has further served notice of a 48-hour stoppage next week for 24 hours on Monday and 24 hours on Tuesday.
7: A major search operation has been taking place in the Irish Sea overnight for a person reported missing from a ferry yesterday morning. The UK Coast Guard is coordinating the search with assistance from Rescue Helicopter 116 and the Oranlai lifeboats from Howth and Dunleary. The person who's believed to have gone overboard 40 kilometres east of Howth is still unidentified. A large budget package could lead to added inflation and increased costs for households and businesses. That's according to the Irish Fiscal Advisory Council, who claim the actual budget package is likely to be much larger than will be announced on Budget Day. Niall Conroy, Acting Chief Economist with the IFAC, says there will be benefits and increased prices in a big budget.
10: Introducing a big package of spending measures in the budget will give some benefits, but it will also increase prices. So we know if the government puts big spending increases now when the economy is already strong, it's likely to make prices higher. And if it continues to do that out to the end of the decade, we could see annual outgoings for an average household go up by as much as €1,000 per year.
7: Police investigating sexual assault claims against the late Harrods owner Mohammed Al-Fayed have sent a file of evidence to prosecutors. Survivor groups have been told the documents concern a man in his 80s relating to indecent assaults on two women in London. The CPS will now consider whether to bring any charges against the suspect. There's no timescale for a decision. And Greta Lee says she's opposed to AI actors, saying films are about connecting people. The actress, who recently voiced the tablet Lilypad in Toy Story 5, says the essence of being human is essential to movies existing. She told Radio Times she also avoids social media for similar reasons. And that's the latest news this hour.
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12: Starting with soccer, Chelsea came out on top in a 5-goal thriller in the Premier League last night. Goals from Morgan Rogers, João Pedro and Cole Palmer helped them to a 3-2 win over London rivals Fulham at Craven Cottage. It marked a debut win for New Blues head coach Xabi Alonso, having been appointed earlier this summer. Josh King and Gonzalo Garcia were on the score sheet for the hosts. Celtic have one foot in the Champions League group phase as they face LASK in the second leg of their playoff tie this evening. Martin O'Neill's side hold a 3-0 lead heading into tonight's reverse tie in Linz following their win at Parkhead last week. O'Neill believes his team are good enough to finish the job.
13: I expect to be put under pressure quite a lot during the course of it, but we just can't sit in there, and that's not our intention at all. I feel as if that we're capable of scoring a goal in the game, and that's at least grounds for optimism. I think that it'll be a tough old night for us, but we're capable.
12: Kickoff is at 8 o'clock. And finally, the Carabao Cup second round gets underway this evening. An all-Premier League clash is the pick of tonight's games as Nottingham Forest host Leeds for the second time in 4 days. Kickoff at the City Ground is at 8. At the same time, Keith Andrews' Brentford are also in action against Birmingham. Just before that, Hull will look to follow up on their win over Manchester United with another victory when they take on Stoke City from 7:45. While Cork man Brian Barry Murphy Cardiff City gets the action underway from 7. And that's the sport with Simply Suits.
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0: Cloudy, overcast, and a little bit showery today. There's some heavy rain from lunchtime. It's going to be about 17 degrees today. 6 minutes after 7. Morning, you beautiful creatures.
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0: It's official. We're looking for Cork's biggest family on the show this morning. Yes, winning words will be here later on. And we're sending you to the Alps of France for a little bit of skiing.
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0: Olivia Rodrigo and Stupid Song. Stupid Song. Olivia Rodrigo has a brilliant new single out. We'll give you a little tease of it soon. It's a politically charged new single now available to stream. And we'll give you a bit of that in about half an hour on the show. But this morning, Vicky Nicky.
1: Yeah.
0: What's the cracky? Yeah. This morning on the show, I think we're looking for Cork's biggest family. Now, like a lot of things that happen on this show, I don't know where this came from. But this morning we're looking for the most amount of siblings in Cork from a family. What have you got over there?
1: Well, Anthony was on first of all. He said that in his family there were 17 kids plus mum and dad. So that's okay. 19.
0: 19 in that house.
1: They all lived in a four-bedroom house with just one bathroom. And he also just let us know that they had three dogs.
0: As well for the crack.
1: Yeah.
0: Just in case there wasn't enough chaos in the house.
1: Yeah. And then Keith was on. Morning, lads. There's 12 in my family, including parents.
0: Mm-hmm.
1: There was a family living over the road, though, from us in Greenmount, where there were 22 kids.
0: 22 kids?
1: So that's 22 kids, I'm guessing, plus two parents.
0: Were they picking up the children's allowance with a wheelbarrow?
1: I know.
0: Tip it out there, Bridie.
1: Bridie. So that's 24 people living in one house.
0: Wow.
1: If you include the mum and dad.
0: All right, let's logistically break down the problems you're facing there with 22 kids in your house. That, like, first of all, those parents should be sainted and
1: they
0: knighted.
1: Absolutely should be. How many slices of bread are there in a slice pan? I don't think there's 24.
0: Probably 20, maybe. But so, think like you think of the laundry avalanche you have with a family of four. With a family of four. Think of, you know, keeping, you know, three meals a day on the table. How would you transport 22 kids around? I mean, it's one of those big Reynolds transporter vans, isn't it? With the high-rise roof.
1: I think it's an Arctic truck at this stage.
0: Yeah. Oh, my God. The roll call. Getting them downstairs for dinner.
1: Well, imagine the chattering, the chit-chattering going on at night time when you're trying to get them all to go to sleep.
0: A Christmas dinner. Like, you need servants. You need, like, seven people. A turkey that looks like a pony. It's incredible. Like, genuinely.
1: Incredible.
0: All of the things you know about raising a family and all of the logistics and, you know, the school books and socks and clothes, everything that you have to have for kids. But doing that 22 times.
1: It's making me feel like a right moaner, is it you?
0: Listen, we've nothing to give out about. That family's incredible.
1: Wow.
0: Does anybody know who their family is in Greenmount? The 22 kids, that's different level
1: it's
0: stuff.
1: It's insane, yeah, it is.
0: But even Anthony's original message of 19 of them in the house.
1: That just blew us away as well, didn't it?
0: My God.
1: Yeah.
0: I mean, there literally was nothing else to do back in the day. It was
1: now we've got Netflix.
0: Yeah, this is where the Netflix and chill thing before it was even invented happened. Oh my God. Poor old Kathleen's just come home. She's after giving birth to twins. And 6 weeks later, guess what?
1: More twins?
0: Like conveyor belts crack. Unreal.
2: My heart, it has been broken by who I cannot tell.

0: have
1: 7:15 Cork's Breakfast Show. You're waking up to Red FM, and thank you for doing so. This conversation about Cork's biggest family came off the back of my own mum's family had 9 kids, 2 parents, 8 goats, 4 cattle. It was like, it was chaos.
2: Absolute chaos.
1: All in a tiny little kind of country farmhouse on top of a mountain in the middle of Mayo.
2: Wouldn't you love to go back and just be a fly on the wall and see how it all works?
1: No, if you were a fly on the wall, they'd have you for dinner.
2: That's true. Laura's been on. My mam comes from a family of 12 and my dad is from a family of 11. I thought that was massive, but it's not 22 kids.
1: Yeah, there's a bit in the paper this morning saying the population of Ireland has gone to 5.5 million, but we're having less kids.
2: Yeah.
1: Which isn't surprising because it's insanely expensive. And families are getting smaller and smaller. But back in the day, incredibly, when people had less and less and less,
2: they had more and more and more.
1: Yeah,
2: kids.
1: And there was way more kids, way more joy. And even though there was a massive struggle to, you know, imagine the stress of keeping food on the table. I know prices are different and it's all relevant and everything.
2: It's unbelievable.
1: But they still managed, things were still expensive, yeah. You know, 40, 50 years ago,
2: you
1: know.
2: They still managed to make it last or to, yeah, absolutely. I knew a guy years ago who came from a family, I think it was 15 or 16.
1: Okay.
2: And he told me that his mother was pregnant for about 30 years.
1: Dairy cows are the same. I mean, it's crazy.
2: I mean, seriously.
1: Like, well, again, yeah. The only thing I can think of with a family of 22 children, like, you would need, at the bathroom, it's a dung kettle roundabout junction you need.
2: Listen.
1: You know what I mean?
2: You know the fights that, I mean, and you have 2 girls, the fights, especially between girls for the bathroom and the mirror and all the rest of it, I mean.
1: And hairbrushes get missing and, yeah.
2: People taking each other's clothes.
1: Yeah.
2: It's crazy.
1: It's really, really hard to get my head around.
2: Me too, yeah.
1: You are literally running a hotel.
2: This is from Donal, KCI.
1: Hi, Donal.

0: Louisiana from KFC is so indulgent, it's indecent. 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It's our dirtiest Louisiana ever. Phew, I feel a bit dirty myself after that.
1: The KFC Dirty Louisiana. 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

0: Carly Rae Jepsen on Cork's Breakfast Show. This is Red FM, and that is Call Me. Maybe. Maybe. This week on the show, we are sending you skiing, and we're doing it with our buddies at Top Flight. Now, you can already fly to Austria with Top Flight, but now it's a trip to France, to the French Alps, which is absolutely stunning altogether, lads. I mean, holidays are amazing. Free holidays are even better. But you and three of your friends, or you can bring a family over.
1: You could.
0: Four of you will be going, and you're going to be flying out of Cork Airport. This week on Red FM Breakfast, we are celebrating Top Flight's brand new Cork to France ski program. So this is for their winter program for 26-27. The amount of people that have messaged in saying, lads, if you've never done skiing, do it once.
1: Yeah.
0: You might hate it. Do it a second time. You're catching the bug. Third time, you're a pro.
1: You're in, yeah.
0: And it just becomes one of those things that you do all the time. I did it once. I was rubbish at it.
1: Did you?
0: Oh, absolutely brutal. Crashing into kids.
1: Oh, God.
0: Causing avalanches, everything. You know what I mean? It's just, it wasn't for me. In the interest of health and safety for humanity.
1: I told you to leave the slopes.
0: Get off the mountain, please.
1: Yeah.
0: One lucky Red FM listener and your three besties, you're going to head off to France. You're going to be staying in a 4-star luxury apartment in a picture-perfect resort of La Roserie.
1: Well, it sounds
0: gorgeous. La Roserie. Roserie. La Roserie, that's it.
1: Roserie.
0: I had to write it Rosie and Air. La Roserie. You're going to be high up in the French Alps. Now, here's what you're going to win. Flights from Cork to France and transfers between the airport, accommodation to the beautiful resort, lift passes, ski hire, and Top Flight will be there in their in-resort support to take care of you for the whole holiday. What is going to happen? Very soon, I'm going to give you a phrase in English that you must translate to French, and then you voice note it back to me on WhatsApp. Now, if you don't have WhatsApp or voice noting and you're not happy with that, you can type it out for me, okay? That's all you got to do. But that will get you in the draw as well, all right? So you can voice note or type it out. But give it a lash on the voice note. So we want to hear like French accents and Cork accents. It's a miraculous thing. What did you give me last night? The phrase that Vic wanted me to shout out this morning. I was like, Vic, no. That might work in a song for Christina Aguilera, but
1: it doesn't work for this competition.
0: Not for this competition.
1: So we left it off.
0: We leave it alone. Anyway, that's coming up for you very soon. We are sending you skiing with the incredible Top Flight. 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
0: It's a bit of heavy rain expected later on today. Some showers from about 11, 12 o'clock onwards and right throughout the afternoon. Heavy downpours. 17 degrees expected a little bit later on. It's much drier tomorrow with some nice sunshine and then some thundery downpours and thunder showers and lightning. Very frightening. Expected on Thursday, 27th. So that's the weather for the next couple of days ahead, all right? 7:29 in the morning. You're waking up to Cork's Breakfast Show. News and sport. Let's get you the latest. Here's Kelly now.
4: Casey, good morning. A vigil was held in Limerick last night calling for an end to violence against women. It paid tribute to 33-year-old Jadi Christine Pereira Rosa, who was found murdered in the city last Friday. Just 12 hours after Miss Pereira Rosa was found dead in the apartment on Cecil Street, Gardaí discovered the body of their chief suspect near Black Russell. Blackrock Castle in Cork City. A 12-hour work stoppage gets underway at Oberstown's Children Detention Campus this morning in an ongoing row over staffing and resources. FORSA members will walk out from 9am to 9pm, while the unions also served notice of a further 48-hour strike action for next week. A radiologist who reviewed scans for HSE patients through a company despite having his licence revoked in two countries after he was found to have misread imaging. The Irish Times reports that Dr. Satar Kedem had his medical licence revoked by the Swedish medical regulator in June 2023, followed by the Norwegian regulator soon afterwards. He provided radiology reports for Irish patients through Hexmark for diagnostic imaging company Affidy Ireland, which has a centre in the Aleutian, until September 2024. And nearly a third of people who struggle to write with wedding cards with Moonpig found many simply write congratulations. Its top 10 acceptable messages include good luck, about time, relationship advice, jokes about the couple, and the message I give it a year. Those are the headlines. I'll have more at 8.
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5: Good morning, I'm Emma O'Connell. Starting with soccer, Chelsea came out on top in a 5-goal thriller in the Premier League last night. Goals from Morgan Rogers, João Pedro and Cole Palmer helped them to a 3-2 win over London rivals Fulham at Craven Cottage. Celtic have one foot in the Champions League group phase as they face LASK in the second leg of their playoff tie this evening. Martin O'Neill's side hold a 3-0 lead heading into tonight's reverse tie in Linz following their win at Parkhead last week. And finally in rowing, the Irish action continues at the World Rowing Championships this afternoon. The women's four are first up in their heat at around 12:45, with the men's team also set to follow in the heats immediately after. And that's the sport with Simply Suits.
0: Thank you, my dear. It's 7:32 in the morning. How many's in your family, Emma? We got a big brew.
5: My dad has 14 siblings.
0: This is the mad thing we're talking about this morning.
5: Then my mom's an only child, so it balances.
0: Okay. So from 14 to 1.
5: Yeah, pretty much.
0: That's incredible. Kelly, in your side of the family, the parents' family, how many was in it?
4: In my parents' family, my mom's one of four.
0: Okay.
4: We're both one of four, I think.
1: Imagine now one of four sounds like a really small family, but actually one of four is
0: a large family.
1: Still a large family, but it's just mad when you're getting up into above 10 and it's 11, 12, 13, 14, 15, 16, 17, 18, like crazy.
0: We're looking for the gaff in Cork with the most amount of kids. So far we have found a house up the, which part of Cork was it again? Up in Greenmount area, 22 siblings.
1: That's right.
0: That's our Cork.
4: Oh my God.
0: That is our Corkonian record so far, according to Keith. Yes. 22 plus two parents living in a house.
1: 24 people.
0: We've got families of 19, families of 18. It's
1: families of 17.
0: It's pretty crazy. There's 12 in my family, including parents, but there was a family over the road in Greenmount with 22. That is the record I've got from Keith.
6: There's a 19-year gap between me and my sister. I'm 36 now, but when my mom got pregnant with me, my sister was odd, so she wouldn't talk to her for about 6 months, she said, because she was so embarrassed.
0: It is with these huge households, there's somebody in their 20s, and then there's the toddler at the bottom of it all.
1: You're like, the mother's pregnant again.
0: Unbelievable. So can we get past 22? Is there a family out there that have more than 22 siblings?
1: It would be great if we could get to 30.
0: Oh, I don't think that. Yeah, let's go for the school bus. We'll be back and see what happens. 0868104106 is our number. 7:34 in the morning.
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0: Cork's Breakfast Show. You're waking up to Red FM. It's 20 to 8 in the morning. That is George Ezra. George and the Shotgun. How many times a day with your boys at home do you hear, "I'm bored"? Especially during the summer. The relentless "I'm bored." They say if kids are bored, but it's a really good thing if they stay bored. Like, being bored, you're supposed to be bored at times.
1: For your brain, yeah.
0: It's a space for your brain just to be calm and be quiet, or maybe be a little bit creative, you know? If you have no time to, or time for doing nothing, or you're just literally doing nothing.
1: But there was plenty of that when we were growing up, wasn't there?
0: Yeah, big time, yeah.
1: Picking the paint off the side of a shed.
0: Like, what did I do? I think I'll count the hairs on my own head with a mirror. But I'm bored!
1: Do you know what I mean?
0: You know what I mean? Yeah, exactly, I know. It was things to do. When you had nothing to do, you found something to do. But because, I don't know, and you know, adults are just as guilty of this, our relentless scrolling or constantly being online, we expect to have something in front of us all the time, and we don't let ourselves calm down a little bit.
1: It's a dopamine hit, isn't it?
0: Try being bored.
1: This is the bearded plant man on Instagram. Listen to what he says.
2: Do you remember when taking a was just taking a no phone, no scrolling, just you and the shampoo bottle ingredients and your thoughts? We watch telly while scrolling. We listen to something whilst cooking. We walk while answering messages. We even take our phones in bed. Every tiny gap of our lives have been filled. And I'm starting to wonder, maybe boredom wasn't the problem. Maybe boredom was where our brains went when they needed some quiet. Where we daydream. Where stupid ideas become good ideas. Where we actually had time to think. So today, try being bored. Don't optimize it, don't document it, and certainly don't turn it into a mindfulness exercise. Just sit there and do absolutely nothing. You might meet yourself.
0: Great to hear that old King Charles is getting the hand of TikTok anyway. Fair play to him.
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0: Yeah, some secondary schools are opening today. They are back today, and you can tell on the roads it's starting to get really busy already. And the rest are opening kind of odd days across this week as they introduce kids back into, especially the new kids that are starting in first year. And then we got the primary schools. Some of the primary schools across Cork will open across the week as well. Starting on Carris Hill, both directions, moving pretty busy this morning. Outbound is the easiest direction on the N28 going down to the Bloomfield. Airport Hill is pretty full at the moment on the N27. And if you're travelling in by the viaduct, there are some delays heading to that Bandon Road roundabout. It is slow moving and plenty of traffic to keep you company. North Ring Road is okay. Lower Glanmire Road inbound is busy and building. Horgan's Quay is okay. And it's busy on the N20 before the Christie Ring Bridge as you make your way in by Blackpool Shopping Centre. Anything you see on the roads across your town in Cork County or across the city, please let us know on 0868 104 106. 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

0: Sabrina Carpenter and Tears. If you fancy going on that ski trip to the French Alps of Top Flight after 8 o'clock this morning, or maybe, do you know what, beforehand, let's give it to you beforehand, a couple of minutes time, I'm going to give you the phrase that I need you to translate into French, and then one of you is going to become our daily qualifier. That is coming up for you. Olivia Rodrigo has been pretty busy. She's officially released her new song, Serena Joy. It's on streaming services, and she's announced that the track is available to download. She released it initially as 500 CDs. People are still putting out music on CDs, Vic.
1: There you go.
0: God be with the CDs. I have so many CDs. It actually breaks my heart. I don't know what to do with them. They're sitting there like big lumps of useful plastic.
1: They're coming back, though.
0: Are they, though?
1: I went into a shop in Wales, and it was a CD shop, and the place was absolutely jointed.
0: I don't know if it's going to come back the same as vinyl, though. I'm looking at like crates of CDs going, I have every single one of those songs on a tiny USB now for DJ gigs.
1: Well, yeah,
0: it's mind-blowing. But yeah, she released 500 CDs, and they all sold out in seconds. Ahead of the launch. She's been hanging out with Robert Smith from The Cure. She's been on tour with them, hasn't she?
1: She has. They've been doing little gigs here and there. And the new song is called Serena Joy. They're saying it's her most politically charged song ever.
0: Okay.
1: Because she usually writes about love and romance and boyfriends and all the rest of it. But have a listen. I think you can really hear that she's been fairly heavily influenced by The Cure.
0: This is A Forest by The Cure.

going to be hearing that on Red FM a lot. And this might even make its way into the top 666 eventually with Cullum. New Olivia Rodrigo with sprinklings of The Cure. Coming your way pretty soon. Coming to a playlist near you, 751. So

0: kooky kooks and she moves in her own way. Cork's Breakfast Show, you're waking up to Red FM. We're off to France. We're going to the French Alps. 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They already fly you to Austria. G'day, mate. And
1: that's Australia.
0: Every time I do that Dumb and Dumber joke,
1: I don't get it. I just don't get it. You're wasting it on me.
0: You're going to be going to France this time. Return flights from Cork to France. Return transfers from the airport and resort. Accommodation in the French resort Le Rosière.
1: Oh, very good.
0: Lift passes, ski hire, Top Flight and resort support. You get it all. And you'll find Top Flight on Instagram and across all socials as well. So, I'm going to give you a phrase in English and then I need you to give it to me en français. You can voice note it back to me on WhatsApp. Or you can type it and text it into us if you don't have WhatsApp, okay?
1: Okay.
0: 0868104106. Your phrase that you must translate, kiss me on the shaky bridge, you beautiful thing. Kiss me on the shaky bridge, you beautiful thing. Magnifique creature. 0868104106. Give me that in your best Corkonian French accent. And that is your entry point to get your name in the draw for a little bit later on. So, your phrase again, kiss me on the shaky bridge, you beautiful thing. And you got to give me that in French and you're in the draw. You will become a daily qualifier. Remember, this is a trip, not just for you. It's you and three of your besties. You're heading off skiing to the French Alps. Lads, this is one of the greatest things we've ever given away.
1: So good.
0: Well, thanks to topflight.ie. Do you want it? Let's hear from you.
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4: Good morning, I'm Kelly Murphy. A vigil was held in Limerick last night calling for an end to violence against women. It paid tribute to 33-year-old Jody Christine Pereira Rosa, who was found murdered in the city last Friday. Just 12 hours after Miss Pereira Rosa was found dead in an apartment on Cecil Street, Gardaí discovered the body of their chief suspect near Blackrock Castle in Cork City. Judy Smar Wesley Batista, who's aged in his 30s, is believed to have been in a relationship with the victim. Gardaí say the murder investigation into the circumstances of JD's death is still ongoing. Gabriela Libianco is a Brazilian PhD business student from Cork who attended last night's vigil. She says we need to change the way we look at the world looks at gender-based violence.
5: It's something we need to stop at the root, and the root as well is scapegoating migrants, is scapegoating a lot of activists and women itself, because people confuse, like, being a feminist is just equality from different people. We are all human beings.
4: A radiologist reviewed scans for HSE patients through a company despite having his licence revoked in two countries after he was found to have misread imaging. The Irish Times reports that Dr. Satar Keldem had his medical licence revoked by the Swedish medical regulator in June 2023, followed by the Norwegian regulator soon afterwards. He provided radiology reports for Irish patients through the Hexamark for diagnostic imaging company Affidia Ireland, which has a centre in the Aleutian, until September 2024. A 12-hour work stoppage gets underway at Oberstown Children's Detention Campus this morning in an ongoing row over staffing and resources. FORSA members will walk out from 9 a.m. to 9 p.m. while the unions also serve notice of a further 48-hour strike for next week. But FORSA's Niall Shanahan says members are taking the action because staffing levels are already unsafe.
6: This is the longest stoppage so far at 12 hours from 9 a.m. this morning until 9 p.m. tonight. The union has further served notice of a 48-hour stoppage next week for 24 hours on Monday and 24 hours on Tuesday.
4: A major search operation has been taking place in the Irish Sea overnight for a person reported missing from a ferry yesterday morning. The UK Coast Guard is coordinating the search with assistance from Rescue Helicopter 116 and Oranelagh lifeboats from Howth and Dunleary. The person who's believed to have gone overboard 40 kilometres east of Howth is still unidentified. A large budget package could lead to added inflation and increased costs for households and businesses. That's according to the Irish Fiscal Advisory Council, who claim the actual budget package is likely to be much larger than will be announced on budget day. Niall Conroy with the council says there will be benefits and increased prices in a big budget.
7: Introducing a big package of spending measures in the budget will give some benefits, but it will also increase prices. So we know if the government puts big spending increases now when the economy is already strong, it's likely to make prices higher.
4: Police investigating sexual assault claims against the late Harrods owner Mohammed Al-Fayed have sent a file of evidence to prosecutors. Survivor groups have been told the documents concern a man in his 80s relating to indecent assaults on two women in London. The CPS will now consider whether to bring any charges against the suspect. And nearly a third of people struggle to write wedding cards, with Moonpig finding many simply write congratulations. Its top 10 acceptable messages include good luck, about time, relationship advice, jokes about the couple, and the message I give it a year. And that's the latest news this hour.
8: Mas dúlde te bheith fisruch is mo hath fáilnirt fáibanna a réiteach. 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
9: Good morning, I'm Emma O'Connell. Starting with soccer, Chelsea came out on top in a 5-goal thriller in the Premier League last night. Goals from Morgan Rodgers, João Pedro and Cole Palmer helped them to a 3-2 win over London rivals Fulham at Craven Cottage. It marked a debut win for the new Blues head coach Xabi Alonso, having been appointed earlier this summer. Josh King and Gonzalo Garcia were on the score sheet for the hosts. Celtic have one foot in the Champions League group phase as they face LASK in the second round of their playoff tie this evening. Martin O'Neill's side hold a 3-0 lead heading into tonight's reverse tie in Linz following their win at Parkhead last week. O'Neill believes his team are good enough to finish the job.
10: I expect to be put under pressure quite a lot during the course of it, but we just can't sit in there, and that's not our intention at all. I feel as if that we're capable of scoring a goal in the game, and that's at least grounds for optimism. I think that it'll be a tough old night for us, but we're capable.
9: Kickoff is at 8 o'clock. And finally, the Carabao Cup second round gets underway this evening. An all-Premier League clash is the pick of tonight's games as Nottingham Forest host Leeds for the second time in 4 days. Kickoff at the City Ground is at 8. At the same time, Keith Andrews' Brentford are also in action against Birmingham. Just before that, Hull will look to follow up on their win over Manchester United with another victory when they take on Stoke City from 7:45, while Cork man Brian Barry Murphy's Cardiff City get the action underway from 7. And that's the sport with Simply Suits.
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11: Okay, it's going to be a bit showery today. There's a little bit of rain expected in the afternoon. Some heavy downpours expected. 17 degrees later on. Bit of rain out there as well this morning. Tomorrow it will be much drier with sunnier spells across the day. Then some thundery downpours expected on Thursday.
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11: It's the busiest I've seen on the roads for a long time. The N28 on Cars Hill outbound towards the Shannon Park. Long stretch of traffic making its way down there. Likewise down by Shambally. Airport Hill very busy, halfway full, and really slow traffic in by the viaduct on the N71. If you're travelling down the Bandon Road, on the way to the Bandon Road roundabout, there are long, long delays. Moving well if you're coming up from Farran Ovens, that general direction. If you're on the N40, that seems to be moving well at the tunnel and the M8 Dublin Road without any issues. Easterly on the N25, it's free flowing down the Lower Glanmire Road, and North Ring Road is in pretty good shape. Yep, that is your update for now, with thanks to Deluxe Bathrooms and Tiling Solutions.
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1: That's Buddy the Elf music, by. I swear to God, not half as head wrecking as I am, though.
0: Soon, my love. Soon. I love the way he just kind of pops in whenever he wants. He's been out in Ibiza all summer, have you seen him?
2: Time for dead gags. Have you got a funny joke? WhatsApp us now. Only a Red FM.
0: You did a spectacular job sitting in for Rory on Mam Gags last week. Rory's still on his holly bop.
3: He is, yeah.
0: He's probably never coming home. I'm watching him on stories and he's just, I've never seen him so happy.
3: I know, yeah.
0: Just, you know, sleeping in, living the life. Are you banging your busted bell over there, are you?
3: My bell is defunct.
0: As we discovered recently enough. Yeah.
3: I'm just going to see if Dan in the office can fix it for me.
0: He's a broadcast engineer. I don't think he'd fix busted bells.
3: Someone's after busting my bell.
0: As we found out a couple of weeks ago.
3: Listen to it.
0: It's dead.
3: It's dead.
0: It's the bin.
3: It's not the bin.
0: Leave it off. I know you've got emotional contacts to that bell.
3: I have.
0: You know, it's sentimental.
3: It is.
0: And you're just mental. Let's go for it, will we? Do you want to go number one?
3: No, you can start after that. Funeral homes are raising their costs again this week.
0: Well, who are?
3: They're blaming it on the cost of living.
0: Who are?
3: Funeral homes.
0: Cost of living. Do you know the hardest? Do you know what the hardest part about working in a pub is? Figuring out who's drunk and who's just stupid.
3: That's true. That is, you know, when your girlfriend comes home in a white suit covered in bee stings and smelling like honey, you know she's a keeper.
0: Oh yes. Vic, a hacker busted into my bank account the other night and left me a note. You might save a bit more money. That was a complete waste of my time. You're getting nothing but steam and sawdust out of my bank account at the moment.
3: Exactly.
0: Go on.
3: When I was a kid, bedtime was 9 p.m. I couldn't wait to be a grown-up so I could go to bed any time that I wanted. Turns out that's also 9 p.m.
0: Funny, because it's true.
3: Yeah.
0: My mother was amazing at building my confidence as a kid. She used to say, you might not be the dumbest guy in the world, but you better not hope...
3: You really did. My God.
0: Can I take two on
3: no,
0: that?
3: No, you can't. Yeah, go on.
0: My mother was amazing at building my confidence as a kid. She used to say, you might not be the dumbest guy in the world, but you better hope he doesn't die.
3: It was worth it. It was funny.
0: Come on.
3: All right. What do you call little kids from Belgium?
0: Little kids from Belgium? I don't know.
3: Brussels sprouts.
0: It's really good, actually.
3: I know.
0: Next time you're having a wife at your argument, start undressing. She will instantly have a headache and go to sleep.
3: That's brilliant.
0: Funny, because it's true.
3: There you go. This is the last one from me, I think. Why is there always a shop selling luggage at the airport? Who's going on holiday carrying armfuls of clothes saying, I'll pack when I get there?
0: That's a really good point, actually.
3: It is.
0: Last one for me. What's a lumberjack's favourite director, movie director?
3: I don't know.
0: A lumberjack's favourite movie director, Tim Burton!
3: Hey!
0: Tim Burton. Go. Oh, good Lord. I'm not even going to try and insist that I take that game. For stepping in this morning, ladies and gentlemen, Vic takes the crown. Well done. Oh, my God. Have you seen the voice notes coming into us for the French translate?
3: That's so good.
0: Oh, right. If you want to go skiing, this is what I'm asking you, right? I'm asking you to translate. Kiss me on the shaky bridge, you beautiful thing. You've got to translate that into French in your best French Cork accent. 0868104106. Stuart.
4: Embrasse-moi sur le point court tremblant, ton magnifique critère.
0: It's just, I mean, the sexiest language in the world with a twist of Cork blows it away.

0: Role Model, High Hopes, 3,000. It's a banger. 8:17 in the morning, you're waking up to Cork's Breakfast Show. Will we do some winning words? Oh, you by the way, your French accents are just kidding me this morning, lads. I'll get back to them in a couple of minutes.
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0: Ladies and gentlemen, it's Jonathan. Good morning, Sir Johnny. How are you?
3: Good morning, my friend. How are you this morning?
0: He has been whinging like a child for the last year. Come on, mate. Give me your game, will I?
3: You threw me under the bus. You started off this competition with five songs to guess, or five questions to guess. Now it's on to three. So that's why I was bitching about.
0: No, you're actually technically right. It used to be four words, but we pulled it back to make it a bit easier. I still think it should be one, but the boss won't let that happen.
4: No.
0: It should be one, but we've settled on three. So for you, Johnny, this morning, I could do nothing more but offer you three words. Is that all right, buddy?
3: You're a gentleman, my friend.
0: I know, yeah. See why I brought him around there?
4: That's right.
0: I've done nothing for him, but I made him believe I've done that.

0: Did you just say when your wife was carving?
1: He did.
2: Yeah, did you?
0: Johnny.
3: Vicky.
0: Johnny. We can't be saying things like that now, John.
1: It's a very cute way of saying that, you know, in the beautiful process of bringing life into the world.
0: Yeah. He just called her a cow.
3: Like, no. It's a good thing as well, you know.
1: Absolutely.
3: Mean?
1: No cows, no cheeseburgers at 2 a.m, Vic, eh?
3: Oh, no.
1: No.
0: There was no need for that, Casey.
1: She's a vegetarian,
0: that was a
1: Johnny.
0: Blood.
1: A vegetarian.
3: You heard the crack. Victoria, but she loves your Big Mac.
1: Absolutely. Will murder one for you.
0: This turned into a conversation
3: dribbling
0: about
3: down
0: me.
3: Her face. I'm a vegetarian.
1: See you later, Victoria. Bye bye. She's pure odd with me now. Johnny, it's me and you, kid.
3: Let's go.
4: Red FM Breakfast's winning words.
1: Okay, I've got three words for you here. You've got to give me words that match with these words. Film is your first one.
3: Film.
1: F-I-L-M. Film something. So, are you stuck?
3: Give us options.
1: Film star. Film trailer.
3: Film director. Film star.
1: Yeah, it's the obvious one, Johnny. Hot is the next one. H-O-T.
3: It's either hot tap or hot water.
1: Hot tub.
3: We go for hot tub. Go on.
1: Your choice, not mine. Is that okay? Terms and conditions.
3: Hot tub,
1: okay.
3: I like the way Victoria's let brain work, so.
1: Light is your next one.
3: Light switch.
1: Straight away.
3: Switch or bulb, so.
1: Okay. Film star, switch, hot tub, light switch. Are you happy with that?
3: Yeah, we lock it in.
1: Johnny, I think they're solid. I think they are solid, kid.
3: Not bad. High hopes, you know, but...
1: Sir Dave, give Vicky a nod there. Okay, let's bring her back. Okay, Victoria, can you hear me? I'll switch ears.
0: I'm not...
1: There you go. Sorry, hello?
0: I'm not talking to you or Johnny.
1: Because I've revealed your...
0: I'm not talking to you or Johnny.
1: We're playing Winning Words this morning, Victoria.
0: All right, I will play the game, though.
1: If you get this right, Johnny's going to bring you for a Mackie D's. Okay, let's go. Are you ready to play?
0: Very funny.
1: Write down a word that will match with film, please. Film.
0: Film. Okay.
1: And go obvious.
0: Okay.
1: Hot. H-O-T. Hot.
0: By the way, that doesn't help me when you say that to me every day.
1: Why not?
0: Go obvious. But you don't know what they're going to say, you know?
1: But you know the obvious one, the really obvious one.
0: Okay, yeah.
1: Yeah.
0: Right, yeah.
3: And then splash around him, Vic.
1: And then light. Quite you. And then light.
0: Johnny, you're some messer.
1: Throwing an old clue there.
3: Yeah. I'll get your Big Mac in a minute.
1: L-I-G-H-T, Vic, is your third word.
0: I don't need those, yeah. Okay.
1: Are you happy?
0: I've got three words. Well, I don't know. I've got three words. Let's see how we get on.
1: Bring it home, Vicky. Film what?
0: I've starved.
1: See, that's what I mean by go obvious. Well done. We're going hot?
0: Tub.
1: All right, come on. God. Johnny, this is the bit that I hate and love in equal measures.
3: I get a double Big Mac meal.
0: I'm not eating burgers.
3: Yeah.
1: She's a vegetarian, don't you know?
3: Anyway.
1: For €1,000, light
0: bulb.
1: No!
0: Did he say switch?
1: He said switch.
0: Ah! I thought you'd go light bulb.
3: You are a light bulb.
0: Excuse me.
1: Knickers, Monica, it's 2 out of 3. I'm so sorry, Johnny boy. I'm so sorry.
0: I thought you'd go bulb.
1: Yeah.
3: Yeah, I thought you'd go switch.
1: It's your fault, Vic. All right. Johnny, it's a €50 voucher from Easy Living Interiors, and feel free to drop in the old double cheeseburger if you want later on, okay?
0: Well done, John.
3: Cheers, Vic. Cheers, Casey.
1: Love you, Johnny. See you later, boy.
0: See you later.
1: Do it again tomorrow. Hard luck, Vic. Good effort. 2 out of 3 ain't bad.
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6: Okay, busiest I've seen it out there for a while on the roads. Airport Hill is pretty rammed right the way back to Farmers Cross at the moment, moving slowly on the N27. Likewise, very slow in the viaduct direction on the N71. And if you're travelling outbound on Cars Hill heading down to the Shannon Park roundabout, there's a long trail of traffic, slow moving all the way down to the Shannon Park roundabout onto Shambally. That's moving pretty good. And if you're trying to get out of Carrigaline this morning, you're heading to the Shannon Park roundabout. As always, filtering down to one lane, it is slow moving outbound. On the other side of the city, the North Ring Road, that seems to be moving pretty good. Lower Glanmire Road is busy and building inbound into Horgan's Quay, and across the city centre, it's not too bad. South Link is in good shape this morning. Some schools are returning this week across Cork, so be aware of children at school gates and allow a little bit of extra time for your journey as we get back into it. So just be doggy wide. And again, the warnings about minding your speed as well when roads are a little bit quieter. The flash for cash speed vans are out in full force. And the roads out of Cove are pretty wet this morning, someone is saying, due to some heavy rainfall, according to Gavin. Tell everyone to take it easy. Cheers, Gav. 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

0: 8:30 in the morning, Cork's Breakfast Show. You're waking up to Red FM. Good crack yesterday when we brought in another, yet another beautiful family to do this. Everybody in Cove is here. Hello! Katie, you legend. How are you?
1: Oh, still shook.
0: I'm shook for you. Oh my God. Little holiday for everybody, I would imagine.
1: For sure. Yeah. No, we've been talking about a big crazy holiday, maybe Japan or Tokyo or something like that.
0: Oh, but, wow. A proper one.
1: A once in a lifetime.
0: Any of the lads close to driving yet or anything? Are they? Yeah. Nice little Honda Civic now, you know.
2: he's
1: turning 17 in 2 weeks, so.
0: Unbelievable timing. You are the fourth family that we've had in this studio to take a check over 300 grand. You are picking up the biggest check ever given away in the history of Irish radio. Well, we give her the money.
3: Hey!
0: 311,000 euro. Okay. There you go.
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0: the best buzz, handing over those massive checks. You're next for 200k. It's going to go on Friday. Kira's going to make another one of those magic phone calls for 200,000 euro with Barry. 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How do you get it if you're new to Cash Machine and new to the show? Hello there. 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I need you to text the word RED to this number. 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
0: It's going to be a bit overcast and cloudy with showers, light rain across the day. 17 degrees. And some thundery downpours then expected on Thursday, but tomorrow should be a little bit better, a little bit drier with some sunny spells.
6: Good morning, I'm Kelly Murphy. Tributes were paid to 33-year-old Jaunty Christine Pereira Rosa, who was found murdered in Limerick last Friday at a vigil last night. It's understood her husband, who's been named as Gita Samar Wesley Batista, a Brazilian man in his late 30s, left Limerick on public transport on Friday and travelled to Cork, where his body was later found at Blackrock Castle. A radiologist reviewed scans for HSC patients through a company despite having his licence revoked in two countries after he was found to have misread imaging. The Irish Times reports that Dr. Satar Kadem had his medical licence revoked by the Swedish medical regulator in June 2023, followed by the Norwegian regulator soon afterwards. He provided radiology reports for Irish patients through Hexamark for diagnostic imaging company Affidia Ireland, which has a centre in the Aleutian, until September 2024. A planned 20-bed neuro rehabilitation unit for patients in Cork and Kerry has been delayed until next year because of the HSC budget constraints. The specialist beds were due to open at the Mercy Regional Rehabilitation Unit near Blarney by the end of this year. And Ali G is back. The trailer for Sacha Baron Cohen's new movie will be released later today, with the poster for Ali G, Who Is I, showing him in his familiar tracksuit, beanie, tinted sunglasses and chunky gold chains. Those are the headlines. I'll have more at 9.
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8: Good morning, I'm Emma O'Connell. Starting with soccer, Brentford hope to take their opening day form into the EFL Cup at Championship side Birmingham. Record signing Mamadou Sangare played a starring role in their 3-0 win over Tottenham in the Premier League on Saturday. That cup tie gets underway at 8 o'clock. Also at 8, Celtic resume their Champions League qualifying playoff tie against LASK. Martin O'Neill goes to Austria with a 3-0 lead from last week's opening leg. Troy Parrott is set to make his debut for new club Real Betis Betis this evening. The Republic of Ireland striker is included in the matchday squad for their La Liga trip to Valencia. And finally, in rowing, the Irish action continues at the World Rowing Championships this afternoon. The women's four are first up in their heat at around 1:45, with the men's team also set to follow in the heats immediately after. And that's the sport with Simply Suits.
0: Thank you, ladies. It is 8:35 in the morning. You are waking up to Cork's Breakfast Show. Good morning, everybody. Right, so what I need you to do is translate. I'll give you an English phrase. I need you to translate it into French with your beautiful hybrid Corkonian French accent. Kiss me on the shaky bridge, you beautiful thing. That is your entry point to go skiing with Top Flight. Okay, that's what you got to do. Little translation.
2: Embarrasse-moi sur le pont qui trompe toi, magnifique creature. 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
0: Janet, that was proper secondary school French. I'm loving that one. That was pretty good.
2: Embarrasse-moi sur le pont qui trompe toi, magnifique creature.
0: Again, massive effort. Great stuff. 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Now.
3: Embarrasse-moi sur le pont volum là, ma belle. This is the best version. I just can't pronounce that. Sorry. I hope you're going to pick me.
9: That was brilliant.
0: Those bits of, I love the fact that you went around continental Europe and threw in everything. I love it.
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0: Hello.
10: Embarrasse-moi sur le pont brolon toi, ma belle. Merci bucket.
9: Merci bucket. The end is classic.
0: What did somebody say over there? Been married to a Frenchman. I've been married to a Frenchman for 12 years now, who's lived in Cork almost half his life.
9: Yeah.
0: And I can attest the French Cork accent is not the sexiest. It's beautiful, lads. It's beautiful.
9: Oh, that's funny.
0: Oh, hey, listen to the George Pompidou, kid.
11: This is Evelyn from Ballincollig.
0: Come on, Evelyn.
11: Ombre monsieur tu le bunti tremble. To what magnifique creature.
0: Good effort, kid. You got there eventually. Effort. Well done. For all of us that weren't forced into French in secondary school, and we did it for a few years, and we're probably halfway handy at it, and then you never practice it, so you forget it.
9: That's it.
0: Let's go.
2: Embrace moi sur le point que tremble tuberculia.
0: What part of Japan are you messaging from?
9: Yes. These are brilliant now.
2: Tuberculia.
0: Kuchia. Again, this is what you got to do. I'm giving you the phrase, kiss me on the shaky bridge, you beautiful thing. Translate that into French, voice note or text it into us. If you don't have WhatsApp, of course, you can just text it as your entry point. We're going to just pick one of them randomly. This isn't kind of like a French exam in any way at all.
11: Passez-moi, c'est le pont qui tombe. Toi, magnifique créature.
0: Wow.
9: Wow.
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0: Stylish Harry, Harry Styles, Late Night Talking. It's 8:45 on Red FM. Good morning, everybody. The French Cork accents that are coming into me this morning are interesting, to say the least. You were a bit rusty yesterday, Monday-itis, I get it. This morning, you're warming up. By Friday, it'll be like living in underneath the Champs-Élysées, eh, bye?
1: They're all passing that French oral exam anyway.
0: That's for sure. 0868104106. If you're on WhatsApp and you can send me a little voice note. Julian, you didn't get the brief, did you?
2: 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How are you doing? The monafique on the shaky bridge giving me kisses. Oh la la. Oh, je m'appelle Julian. Hello.
1: What is that?
0: that's outstanding. That's outstanding in English, but you know, en français, monsieur, s'il vous plaît. I don't know. Like, again, it's like that thing in school. You've learned French for so long, and that you can just about order a coffee.
1: I know. Yeah.
0: after years of it being bet into you.
1: Yeah.
0: All right, we'll have a qualifier for the day, for the daily qualifier coming up in a few minutes for our Top Flight competition. From earlier on this morning, if you were joining us in the 7 o'clock hour, we are still trying to find the family in Cork with the most siblings, and it has been an interesting morning. There's a report in the paper that families across Ireland, we've hit 5.5 million as a population, but we're having less and less kids. Like, families of one and two are now the norm.
1: That's right.
0: You know, if you've three kids, that's a busy household. Four is the Waltons by this day and age standards. I was explaining to Victor back in my day, my mum's side, there was nine siblings, the two parents, and about 800 farm animals.
1: Wow.
0: All living in a little cottage on a mountain up in Mayo.
1: It's amazing.
0: And then other people started messaging in how they come from a family of 13.
1: Yeah.
0: There was such an age gap between some of my siblings that thankfully for my parents, there was only three or four living in the house at the same time. Literally, you were factorying humans. They were shipping them out.
1: They're different generations of kids.
0: They got to an age where it was like, all right, you're gone. Time for a child.
1: Yeah, literally, yeah.
0: You were literally replacing what was going out the door.
1: Yeah.
0: 12 in my family, including parents, but there's a family living over the road from us in Greenmount where they had 22 kids in their house.
1: Get over that.
0: And this is the highest amount of siblings we've found in Cork. So who is that amazing family? Who are the parents? So we can, I don't know, put up statues of them or something, because
1: we've got to track them down.
0: Oh my God.
1: So it's a family in Greenmount, and there were 22 kids, and then there's plus the mum and dad. So 24 people.
0: In that house. I'd say we're going back a long time now, maybe 40 or 50 years ago.
1: Do you reckon?
0: Yeah, easily. I can't imagine there's 22 of them now, but if there is, wow.
1: Okay, can I just say something?
0: You say what you want.
1: I just got a message in here. Who's it from? It is from Keith. The surname of the family is Kidney.
0: Oh, the kidneys?
1: Yeah.
0: 22 in the house. That is stunning. Like, I mean, I can't, my brain won't allow me to compute how you feed 22 children.
1: I know.
0: How do you get them all to football on Sunday? How do you bring them to the cinema? What's Christmas like? And again, collecting the children's allowance with a wheelbarrow.
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0: Much busier out there this morning. Likewise, if you're travelling into the N71, if you're travelling in by the viaduct there, by the Bannon Road roundabout, it is very busy. Long trail of traffic. You're looking at maybe 10 or 15 minutes of getting through that at the moment. Airport Hill is stuffed, and outbound on Carris Hill on the N28. Very busy making its way down to the Shannon Park roundabout on the other side of the city, the North Ring Road. That's moving pretty well. Lower Glanmire Road into the city without any issues. Small stretch of traffic just before the Christie Ring Bridge. A couple of minutes will have you through that, and it's moving well on the South Link. No issues at the M8 Dublin Road or easterly on the N25. A little reminder, some schools are returning tomorrow across Cork, so just be aware there will be more kids out and about, more children in cars on the road, and more kids at school gates. So allow a little bit of extra time tomorrow for your journey as things get busy, and keep an eye out for little people as they return. Lots of nervous little people making their way to school as well for the first time, you know, going in with their little school bags and everything. It's a big day in a lot of homes across Cork, so just watch out for extra children on the road tomorrow, please. And a shout out to Gavin as well, who's telling us it's been lashing down Cove direction. The roads are very slippy. Tell everyone to take it easy. I think that you can take that right across Cork this morning. That is your update with Deluxe Bathrooms and Tiling Solutions.
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0: Johnny Somber and Homewrecker. 5 to 9 is the time. You're waking up to Cork's Breakfast Show. This is Red FM. Happy birthday, Izzy O'Riordan. She is 6 today. Danny and the whole family, love you loads and happy birthday. Have a great day today. And a big shout out to the Cork City Council lads who retrieved my van key from the shore outside McCurtain Street this morning. Absolute gents.
1: Oh, well done, lads.
0: Jack, thank you very much. Well done. Well done, our superheroes. Right, what have we got for you? Is that Stuart? Bonjour, Stuart.
2: Are we getting on?
0: Bonjour, Stuart. Are we getting on?
2: Bonjour.
0: I'm telling you. It's the Cork French accent. It's a thing of beauty, Stuart. Okay, one more time. Let's have a listen to Stuart's entry.
2: Yes!
1: Excellent.
2: Beautiful.
0: The magnifique Crito is at the end, I love.
2: Crito.
0: Listen, buddy, you're the daily qualifier for the big draw on Friday. Well done.
2: Perfect. Lovely stuff.
0: Stuart, have you been skiing before, have you?
2: No, never been skiing, so it'll be nice now if I won it.
0: Okay. Yeah, you're going to love it. They're amazing holidays. They're tough work. You need to be physically ready for it because you're up the Alps for the whole day. But the après crack is the best.
1: Oh, listen, yeah.
0: Yeah.
2: Okay.
0: You know, on the
2: we get a bit prepared for now, John.
0: Yeah, absolutely. You need to get Alp fit. Okay, listen, you're in the draw for Friday. Thanks so many for listening. Have a lovely day, Stuart. Take it easy.
2: Thanks very much. I appreciate it. Thank
0: Cheers,
2: you.
0: Bye. We are sending you away with Top Flight. Topflight.ie will get you more. So it's return flights from Cork to France, return transfers from the airport to the resort, accommodation in the French resort, Le Rosier.
1: Very good.
0: I'm getting better.
1: Look at you.
0: Lift passes for all 4 guests. There's 4 of you going on this trip. Ski hire, Top Flight's in-resort support. And it's all to do with the fact that Top Flight have a brand new Cork to France ski program for winter 26-27. And we're going to give one of you this holiday on Friday. Incredible scenes. Have yourself a lovely day. Stand by. Neil Prendeville Show is on the way with Mick Mull, who's sitting in for Neil. That's on the way next. Have a beautiful day. Good luck.
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7: Well, the Rawa Ella got. 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Toss it around Ian on McLean a Erin Ditcher. So create a real cut on T Riv Ray. Because they toss use the Caravilla Euro Dega Hill of Sarah Cohen. Griven a Gary Sharon Shomra shin. Totilla Olish la fall air gov.ie / room for a student. 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
3: Good morning, I'm Kelly Murphy. Tributes were paid to 33-year-old Jadi Christine Pereira Rosa, who was found murdered in Limerick last Friday at a vigil last night. It's understood her husband, who's been named as Udisimar Wesley Batista, a Brazilian man in his 30s, left Limerick on public transport on Friday and travelled to Cork, where his body was later found at Blackrock Castle. Mark Halvey and Anya Foley worked with Jadi and they joined others attending the vigil last night. They say she was bubbly, happy and always willing to help anyone.
4: Very sad. Probably the most happy person you could ever meet.
8: Always smiling.
4: If you asked her to do anything, there's no problem. Nothing was ever a problem with her, you know. Joyful, bubbly. Oh, it's incredible.
8: She was just always smiling, and whatever you asked her for, she was always willing, you know. She'd chat away to you about anything, you know. She was.
4: So every subby out there had the same opinion of her. Yeah.
3: The final funeral following the deaths of five teenagers in the M9 crash just over a week ago takes place this morning. The funeral of 17-year-old Jack Kennedy will take place at St. Michael's Church in Athy, County Kildare at 11 o'clock, followed by a private cremation. The teenager was one of five killed when the car they were travelling in, which was being driven the wrong way on the motorway, collided head-on with another vehicle. Three sisters and a young boy in the other car were seriously injured. Reporter Barry White says the previous four funerals in recent days have passed off peacefully.
15: Following Alex McCarthy's funeral in Carlow Town on Friday afternoon, a number of sulky riders travelled at speed past Gardaí outside the local cemetery. But that has been the only incident of note. All of the funerals have otherwise passed off peacefully and without incident. But in saying that, Gardaí will have a presence in and around Athy today.
3: A radiologist reviewed scans for HSE patients through a company despite having his licence revoked in two countries after he was found to have misread imaging. The Irish Times reports that Dr. Saktar Kadem had his medical licence revoked by the Swedish medical regulator in June 2023, followed by the Norwegian regulator soon afterwards. He provided radiology reports for Irish patients through Hexamark for diagnostic imaging company Aphidia Ireland, which has a centre in the Elite until September 2024. A planned 20-bed neurorehabilitation unit for patients in Cork and Kerry has been delayed until next year because of HSC budget constraints. The specialist beds were due to open at the Mercy Regional Rehabilitation Unit near Blarney by the end of this year. The delay comes just months after the HSC said it had hoped to have all 50 beds at the facility operational by year's end. An expert is calling for more long-term planning to tackle the problem of water shortages. Ishgerin has extended the hosepipe ban in place since late last month until the end of September for Cork and 12 other counties. The ban came into effect as Ireland's prolonged spell of dry hot weather put water supplies under pressure. Member of the DCU Water Institute, Dr. Jenny Lawler, says water shortages need to be treated as a structural problem.
16: The drought that we've had here in 2026, this is not exceptional anymore. So we need to move beyond looking at short-term responses and really look at conservation measures that move into long-term resilience planning. We need a more resilient water infrastructure countrywide.
3: And Ali G is back. The trailer for Sacha Baron Cohen's new movie will be released later today with a poster for Ali G, Who Is I, showing him in his familiar tracksuit, beanies, tinted sunglasses and chunky gold chains. And that's the latest news this hour.
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19: Good morning, I'm Emma O'Connell. Starting with soccer, Brentford hope to take their opening day form into the EFL Cup at Championship side Birmingham. Record signing Mamadou Sangaré played a starring role in their 3-0 win over Tottenham in the Premier League on Saturday. Manager Keith Andrews is delighted the fans have taken to the midfielder so quickly.
20: It was nice. It's just the connection between our players and fans is really important to me, the connection what we have as a football club, and for them to take a new player in that way straight away really is it's quite special. I think a couple of the players might be a little bit jealous that they've been here longer and don't have a song.
19: that cup tie gets underway at 8 o'clock. At the same time, there's the All Premier League clash of Nottingham Forest and Leeds. Just before that, Hull will look to follow up their win over Manchester United with another victory when they take on Stoke City from 7:45, while Brian Barry Murphy's Cardiff City get the action underway against Norwich from 7. Also at 8, Celtic resume their Champions League qualifying playoff tie against LASK. Martin O'Neill go to Austria with a 3-0 lead from last week's opening leg. Troy Parrott is said to make his debut for new club Real Betis this evening. The Republic of Ireland striker is included in the matchday squad for their La Liga trip to Valencia. And finally, in rowing, the Irish action continues at the World Rowing Championships this afternoon. The women's four are first up in their heat at around 12:45, with the men's team also set to follow in the heats immediately after. The women's quadruple sculls will take to the water at around 12:20, with the men's quadruple sculls due to start 15 minutes later. And that's the sport with Simply Suits.
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2: Well, very rainy around Cork City this morning, but the official forecast says this morning will be mainly dry over Munster. Not in Cork anyway, whatever about Munster. Later this morning, showery rain will develop in the south and will move northwards over the region through the afternoon. Rain will continue this evening and will turn heavy in places, especially in the south. Highest temperatures of 15 to 21 degrees, with light to moderate easterly breezes, coolest in West Munster and warmest further to the east of the province. Tonight's going to be mild and mostly cloudy, with showery rain continuing for a time. This will become light and patchy overnight. Temperatures not below 13 to 16 degrees, so a mild and kind of warm night in prospect. And tomorrow, Wednesday, August 26th, gives for a mostly cloudy day with patchy rain in the morning and scattered showers in the afternoon and early evening, some heavy with isolated thunderstorms possible. Highest temperatures 20 to 23 degrees.
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2: Morning all, 9:08 on this Tuesday morning. Mick Mulcahy on the Neil Prendeville Show with Elevate Credit Union, and you can be part of the conversation on 0818 104 106 if you want to phone us, or by text, by SMS message, or indeed by WhatsApp or WhatsApp voice note on 0868 104 106. Let's get to the morning papers, and the red tops are front paging with the story we covered in some detail yesterday on the programme. JD husband found dead, a couple's murder-suicide horror. Man's remains found on rocks, and Coast Guard help recover body are the headlines there. But the main one is couple's murder-suicide horror. The man suspected of murdering his Brazilian wife was found dead hours after she was killed. JD Christine Pereira Rosa, who was 33, was stabbed to death at her home in Limerick City on Friday morning. Gardaí then launched a murder investigation and manhunt for her husband, Judasmar Wesley Batista. But the search was stood down after his remains were found later that evening on rocks near Blackrock Castle here in Cork. It's believed he took his own life, and the Irish Coast Guard helped recover the body. That's the Mirror front page of the Sun today. JD's sister, Pollyanna, tells of her agony. A murder victim's sister has told of her heartache at losing the light of my life. Distraught, Pollyanna Grassa is suffering the greatest pain I've ever felt after learning JD Christine Pereira Rosa was killed in Limerick on Friday. Her ex-husband, Judas Mar Wesley Batista, is understood to have murdered her before taking his life. That's the Red Tops today. Let's go to the Echo. We also covered this on the programme yesterday. Violence in Cork escalates. A special meeting of Cork City Council has been demanded to address multiple incidents of criminality in the Spring Lane area of Ballyvillan over the weekend, including the discharge of a firearm. On Saturday, the Garda helicopter, or a Garda helicopter, and several Gardaí responded to a public order incident in the area. And on Sunday, Armed Response Gardaí attended the same location, following reports of a riot at the holding site during which a shot was fired. So a special meeting of Cork City Council has been demanded to address multiple incidents of criminality in the Spring Lane area. There's an amazing picture as well, lovely photograph on the front of the Echo under the sad title, though, Last Blast of Summer. Ballydehob held a monster firework display to close its summer festival, incorporating the Old Boats Festival. People lined the streets, the bridge and the playground to watch the spectacle. And Andy Gibson has taken what is a remarkable photograph. The fireworks are in unison, they're exploding together, but they actually look like a couple of trees, a couple of well-lit trees in the night sky. Beautiful photograph, front of today's Echo. Let's go to the Examiner, and the news doesn't get so good from here for the rest of the papers. Children on the north side of Cork City are waiting more than 6 years to be seen by a primary care psychologist. New data has shown the HSE's primary care services provides treatment in areas such as psychology, occupational therapy, physiotherapy and speech and language therapy for children whose needs are considered mild to moderate. But now a 6 year wait to see a primary care psychologist in Cork. And more sad news from the Daily Mail today. And if you're in this cohort of people, we would love to hear from you on your trials and tribulations and the difficulties of owning a home. 0818 104 106 by phone or 0868 104 106 by text or WhatsApp. Over half of adults aged under 35 in Ireland believe they will never own a home. A new study suggests a majority in that age group are now considering social housing and long-term renting amid ongoing housing pressures, according to PTSB research. For those trying to buy a house now, 69% of all ages surveyed say they were most influenced by the price. The average cost of a house in Dublin is now $600,000, while nationally it is $438,700. Saving for a deposit remains the toughest stage for house hunters, 47% saying it's difficult, although perceptions have improved compared with 58% last year. That survey and that story, with that cost of living being the big concern, is by Helen Bruce in the Daily Mail today. The Echo reports of tributes to hotel owner Don Buckley. Tributes pouring in following the passing of Don Buckley, the renowned owner of the Castle Hotel in Macroom, after a short illness. Don was the son of Dan and Maureen Buckley, who first founded the hotel in 1951, which is this year celebrating 75 years of business under the ownership of the Buckley family. And John O'Shea pays a nice tribute to Don Buckley. The Castle Hotel said in a statement, "Don was our leader and hero in the hotel and guided us all for many years. He worked tirelessly all his life alongside his family and late father and mother to bring the hotel to where it is today. He'll be sorely missed by his family, friends, customers and staff at the hotel." And as a mark of respect, the hotel was closed yesterday for Don's funeral. And I learned the sad news yesterday. I was away last week and I didn't get this news until a friend told me yesterday of the passing of the legendary Nicholas Drummy from Drummy's Bar in Kilmichael. If you ever pass through, it's the most picturesque and gorgeous bar you could ever stop and have a refreshment in. Someday, you know, if the area gets more populated, maybe it isn't a highly populated area. Someday that will be a restaurant with a view and it'll be a Michelin star and all that. But for now, it remains under the guidance of Nicholas's wife, Maureen. One of the nicest places to stop and say hello and have a drink or a coffee or whatever. But sad to hear of the passing of Nicholas Drummy in Kilmichael. I go there a little bit to play cards of a Tuesday night, maybe once, three, four times a year. And Nicholas's wife Maureen is always upbeat and always gentle and kind. So my thoughts are with Maureen today on the passing of your best friend and dear husband, Nicholas Drummy. Top of the Pops says the Sun, the population has hit here 5.5 million people, but yet we're having fewer kids. How could that be? Ireland's growing population has hit the 5.5 million mark, but new figures are revealing the nation is facing a sharp drop in birth rates. The state's population rose by 66,900 in the year to April, reaching a total of 5,525,600. Now, fresh data from the Central Statistics Office reveals the growth was largely driven by net migration, which added 48,000 people to the population over the 12-month period. Some 110,600 people arrived in the country, while 62,500 left. So among those leaving were 35,400 Irish citizens who packed their bags for abroad, while 30,200 of same returned home. So there's not much of a difference there. Maybe about 5,200 more people left than returned. However, the stats highlight a significant demographic shift, with the number of children aged 0 to 14 dropping below 1 million for the first time since 2014. It's at 992,000 now, and infant numbers also declined. 55,000 babies under age of one in the state. That's down nearly 20,000 over the past 16 years. At the same time, though, Ireland's older population continues to grow rapidly. There's now 891,000 people aged 65 and over, and that's up. So the population is ageing, and we don't seem to be replacing them at the other end. People in this age group, the older age group, make up about 16% of the total population. So the net migration is having an effect. Having fewer kids is having an effect as well. Finally, if you are unable to go to work or do what you need to do in the day without having that caffeine hit, Shake Away Coffee is one of the headlines in today's Mirror. Some chain store coffee can contain as much caffeine as four cans of energy drink Red Bull, new research has revealed. The consumer group, which is Which, studied the caffeine in a latte, espresso, cappuccino, filter coffee, Americano, flat white and matcha. Now, these are mostly UK groups, but we have some of them here as well, of course. In the UK, they check Cafe Nero, Costa, Greggs, Pret-a-Manger, I suppose, and Starbucks. So at least we do have Costa and Starbucks here in many numbers. Costa have the strongest medium cappuccino, 325 milligrams of caffeine per cup, around the same as four cans of Red Bull, which is about 80 mils per can, and 3.5 times as much as a Starbucks cappuccino, which only has 89 milligrams. The second and third highest, these are in the UK, Greggs and Cafe Nero. And those after an espresso hit can get 180 milligrams of caffeine in a 50 mil shot at Pret-a-Manger. And so it goes on. But just be aware, if you're a person like me who loves a morning coffee, or if you're a person like others who has four, five, six, seven coffees in a day, the caffeine hit is quite significant if you're buying them in certain stores. And the British Heart Foundation says 400 milligrams of caffeine is safe. That would mean one coffee a day will give you enough. But a health and well-being expert said, our research shows that

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7: 9:22 and by email, hi Mick, when are Ryanair going to stop hiking prices? I'm disgusted after my recent trip away. We had to pay €140 for a 20kg bag, €70 each way. That used to be the price of a flight. I heard a woman on with Neil recently who was going to be charged €900 for a flight from London to Cork, as she had to change her flight by a day. They really are robbing people with all the add-ons. They are no longer a low-cost airline. It's a joke, says Katie. And one man who is an expert in this area is our old friend Owen Corrie of Travel Extra magazine. Morning, Owen.
8: Good morning, Neil. I hope I'm still a friend at the end of the conversation. why do
7: extras cop so much money? Is it just to reflect a low fare? Get people booking, then realise, well, I won't have enough in a 10kg. I'm going to have to go for more.
8: Would that it would be, where it's so simple. It's quite convoluted, the planning. It's quite convoluted the way the logarithms, because this is all decided by computer, are put in. I notice they've changed. They've changed massively in the last 3 or 4 years, but they've even changed in the last couple of months. The baggage charge used to be a pretty standard, straightforward one. It was pretty much the same wherever you flew. Then they started looking at the flight time, and they put it in, I think, as a disincentive for the longer haul ones. The long haul ones would be from Cork, would be the Canary Islands, you know, 4 or 4.5 hours. What has happened since, though, is it's not just defined by the size of the bag. Obviously, 20K is more expensive than 10K. It's also defined by the airport, because I suspect they're putting in baggage handling charges. Some of the airports charge more for baggage handling. Ryanair don't do their own baggage handling outside of Ireland. And they probably have factored that in, although they will never tell you this, Neil. This is all sort of head scratching and trying to work out what's going on behind the scenes. The other thing, which is quite recent, is that you get a chance to book your bag as you're booking the ticket, and then you decide, oh no, I don't want a bag, and then you decide, I do want a bag. Mrs. Corrie decided she wanted a bag quite recently, very late in the day, with about 2 days to go, a 20K bag, and it cost me something like your listener there to add it on, whereas if I'd booked it at the time, it would have been about half that price or even less. But there's no doubt, everything's moving. The baggage, airfare moves, listeners can be very familiar with that. Earlier you book, the better price you get. Sometimes earlier it comes.

0: comes down along the way, but the baggage price is also moving. And you asked about their strategy, they're getting a few more Bob-off people. It's absolutely clear from their accounts that the average fare, rounded up, is around 50 euro. The average extra, the extra ancillary charge, is what the accountants call it, is 25. I don't think there's any other airline in the world that gets one third of their income from the extras, although a lot of others are moving the same direction and trying to copy Ryanair.
1: Okay, and for our listeners, you know, predominantly in Cork, although we do have World Wide Web listeners all over the place, you're going to be looking at two options, really. Well, there are others now in Cork. You have Air France and you've KLM and that. But for your holidays,
0: Ryanair dominate,
1: and then Air Lingus. Yeah. With Aer Lingus, the 10 kg is included in the price. Now, you have to check it in, but that's a small price to pay, and it comes out on the carousel at the other end. And a lot of people don't realise that, that with the Aer Lingus price, it might seem a little dearer, and you might be tempted to go for Ryanair, but don't forget, it includes your 10 kg bag.
0: It's very, very important. There's two completely different polar opposite policies by our two airlines. Ryanair want people to carry the bag on board because they hate having to pay third party handlers to have in the baggage hall. Aer Lingus want you to bring the bag, to put the bag in the hold. And they want you to wait for the carousel to get it because it speeds up their process. Now, Ryanair bringing the bag on board is a deal with them because they charge people priority boarding, and they'll only allow priority boarding. Doesn't have anything to do with priority boarding anymore. It's to do with getting the bag on board, and they'll only allow about 40 to 45% of the passengers to get it. So if you're late in the day, you don't even have the option of buying that. So you have to buy the bag in the hold. Otherwise, you're stuck, and we've talked about this in the program before, with a laptop or a handbag-sized bag. Aer Lingus, the policy is you get it into the hold. Now, so it's 48 hours to go. You will get it free, and you get twilight, for transatlantic and stuff like that. You can leave it in the night before. But I'm worried about what Aer Lingus are doing with ancillary charges as well, and there's been a few changes recently on that.
1: Will Aer Lingus survive as an airline?
0: Yeah, there's no doubt it'll survive. The question of the cutbacks and everything is because they've been set a target of 12% profitability, and that's the margin they're looking for for a Spanish airline. They're no longer an Irish airline, and they're not achieving that. They missed it last year only by 1%, but quite clearly a very bad winter and a very bad spring. They were going to miss it by a lot. So when they're talking about their cutbacks, and I don't know if Cork Heathrow will be scaled back a little bit. Otherwise, passengers won't really notice the flights that are being pulled out of the network, because one of the reasons Dublin to Denver is going is not many people were using it. But certainly I would worry about the future investment, you know, getting the aircraft, getting the newest aircraft, getting the new routes, all of that. I wouldn't like to see Aer Lingus being pegged down in the queue. And the queue in that airline group includes British Airways, Iberia, Level and Vueling.
1: Yeah, because of course Aer Lingus's Heathrow slots are invaluable.
0: Invaluable, and the problem is that they're no longer an Aer Lingus Heathrow, they're IAG Heathrow slots, and it would cost nobody in Madrid would have any problem switching a Cork Heathrow slot to Cork Bilbao or Cork Malaga, you know, one of the provincial cities in Spain that would be looking for one, you know.
1: Okay, can I impose on your knowledge, and let's see if we can confirm or dispel any of these myths. Number one, that Ryanair cookies track you and know that you're looking at let's say you want to go Cork to Palma or whatever, and you look at it once, and then you go, I look at it again, and then you look at it again, and the price has gone up measurably. Are there cookies involved in that? And the other thing is, could you confirm or dispel the myth that it's cheapest to book a flight at 2 o'clock on a Tuesday morning?
0: Yeah, first myth, they deny it. There's loads of listeners that will be absolutely convinced that this is what's going on. It's one of the big debates, like, is the iPhone listening to you and will suggest things that, the following morning that you were talking about. The Ryanair official line, and this is from the man himself that I would have contact with, privileged as a journalist to have contact with, he says that the level of visit, that more people visit a Ryanair site can visit Expedia, Booking.com, Love Holidays, all of those guys put together. So don't underestimate the number of people who are searching for the same flight. So when you go back in, it could be that there were only 7 or 8 of those seats, and sometimes they're told 4 seats left at that price to get rid of that perception that it's going up on the cookies. But a popular flight will fill quickly. A less popular one will fill more slowly. The big second question there, when do you book? Now, there's a load of things. In theory, you book once the flight is loaded on the schedule, and some of the flights are being loaded even this week on the schedule, you're good to book, jump straight away. But Ryanair know that the people who jump straight away have to be there for a wedding or a first communion or something, and they sometimes put a little premium on it. And then when it's not selling, when the seats aren't selling at the rate that they're supposed to be selling, they drop the price. And they can, 6 weeks to go is pretty much the time to book. Tuesday morning, Saturday night, sometimes Saturday midnight, it drops. It's at 11:59, it's 70 euro, and at 1 minute after midnight, it's 50, because the computer is taking the lead and saying, this is where we don't have enough seats sold. So we're going to drive it with a little bit of a seat by dropping the price a little bit. But what's also happening, and it's very new for 2026, is people are booking later. The number of people booking within 2 weeks of travel has gone up exponentially. That showed up in the survey by Click and Go, another one by TUI, another one by Love Holidays. And Ryanair are feeling the pinch on that. They were hoping to get an average of 5 euro per head more off us this summer than they are getting. And the reason is people are booking later. And you see that in the succession of seat sales for July and August that we saw, and also that the prices aren't going up at the times that they're supposed to. They don't go up on a Tuesday, they don't go up on a Saturday. They go up when 25 seats are sold, when 40 seats are sold, when 60 seats are sold. And obviously when you're down to the last 20 seats, they cost a fortune.
1: Okay. A little more lighthearted question. Are the holiday sunbed wars still a thing? The stereotypical, you know, the Germans always reserve the towel and the beds. I suppose the Irish are stereotypically known for, you know, enjoying themselves with libations. They are souls that on the liquid night did stray. That's the reputation we have. Are there any other stereotypes out there that you could poke fun at, maybe, or that are true?
0: Well, the German sunbed one is an old one, and it's very interesting that the English are the ones who really go mad about the sunbeds, because they're always the stereotype of them is they've been up all night drinking. And unlike the Irish, who go out for a few drinks and get up early, they tend to arrive at 2 o'clock in the afternoon expecting their sunbed to be there. And Germany and England are the two biggest markets in the Spanish resorts. So you actually had a headline that went before a Germany-England match in one of the English tabloids referencing sunbeds. The national stereotypes, in my experience, don't work. They break down. But it's quite interesting that when a certain group of people of a certain demographic end up from a country in a resort, they tend to attract each other and they tend to fulfill the national stereotype. Benidorm would be a great example of the English on tour. It's not England as you or Cork people would know them when there's a rugby match in town or whatever. It's England as the guys who go around with shaved heads and tattoos, and you really don't want to be in the same place as them. And you see that a little bit in Mallorca, where Santa Ponsa, it's raucous, it's boisterous, it's very Irish and very Scottish, oddly. And across the few miles away, you have Magaluf, which is
1: essentially British, yeah.
0: Never the twain will meet, because it's a completely different atmosphere. And maybe I'm being wrong in this, but I find Magaluf menacing in a way Santa Ponsa is not. National stereotypes, in my experience, don't exist. They break down. There are difficult people in every society, including Ireland. It's just that there are some certain resorts that seem to congregate them.
1: Yeah. Okay, by the way, if any of our listeners ever find themselves in Santa Ponsa, or as some people call it, Knocknaponsa, The best steak you'll ever get in Spain is in a restaurant there called El Ceibo, C-E-I-B-O, but you're going to have to probably book before you travel, but well, well worth it. Some questions from our listeners for you, Owen.
0: Of course.
1: Does Owen think that people will hold off on travelling next summer or hold off on booking travel next summer because of the fires and the floods in Spain and the lovely weather we had here?
0: Yeah, there's some evidence that the June numbers to Spain were down, and that would be based, like 2022 was a very early heat wave, and bookings generally are made at short notice, but they were a little bit more this year. So there is a suggestion that people are transferring their allegiance, not away from Spain, but certainly moving the seasons around. I don't know if the, you see, wildfires are more complex. Wildfires are we had a very bad spate of them in Portugal in 2017. It's quite clear there's loads of other issues here, like eucalyptus. What are we doing planting massive eucalyptus forests, which we did in the 50s and 60s? It's like a cigarette lighter fuel, and it's not indigenous to Europe. So a lot of our problems in wildfires, not just this year, but over the last 10, 15 years, have been caused by just very bad planning. It's not affecting the growth, the tourism pattern. We still have like what we would have the number of flights to Norway, which is being touted as a cold weather or a cooler alternative. And the Lofoten Islands are one of the most beautiful places in the world. And I love the fjords and I love Hammerfest and all of that. But Tromso is a direct flight from Dublin. But I think you have 8 flights a week, whereas there are 8 flights a day to Malaga. So Spain is still the place everyone is. This flights are scheduled for next summer. In some ways, the airlines decide where we go. We might decide to go to somewhere beautiful and then discover it's €600 each way, whereas we know where we're going with Spain and Portugal. The airlines know it too, and they put the incentives in.
1: Okay, please ask Owen about the cancellation of all flights to Poland from Cork. It makes no sense, says James.
0: This is a... I thought we're going to call it get in trouble here. Shannon Airport came in with a better offer for Ryanair. It's quite interesting that... I've been debating with one of the Limerick politicians quite recently. I got in trouble for making this point, but Shannon, most of Shannon's growth is at the expense of Cork. They came to Ryanair with a better offer, and Ryanair are get a good deal out of Cork Airport. I know Barry and Neil and the guys tell me that. It's just that they play one airport off against another. They even played Kerry against Cork a few years ago.
1: Okay, well, if I'm going to get you in trouble, I might get myself in trouble here. Cork Airport is a joy to go through. I'm not sure how often you use it. Security is ultra quick. The duty-free isn't, you know, travelling lane upon lane of other offers to get to the pay station. Good view of Airside, not from any public bar, but I think that's going to change with a new mezzanine. And I hate to say it, but Dublin Airport, by comparison, and I'm talking about Terminal 1 now, not Terminal 2, is crummy.
0: Yeah, Terminal 1 is falling apart. I mean, there's no question. I once asked, not the current CEO or the predecessor, but a couple of years ago, the CEO who'd actually designed it, and he said they don't actually know, because the original in 1971 was put together and then bits got started added on, and you're up a stairs.
1: It's very higgledy-piggledy, yeah.
0: Higgledy-piggledy. Now, they've tried to clear it up, and they've put a big lounge in the mezzanine area, and they've ramped up their retail, and the security queue problem, again, back 2022, it was terrible. That's been sorted very, very well. But the toilets still, and there are 200 toilets, and they all get different pressure points, but some of the toilets just are in an awful state. You'd be embarrassed, people coming into the country to land, particularly the ones off the arrival hall, those busy ones. The Cork Airport, it's about 15 years, I think, since I was through it, and that's to my shame. And I'm going to make a pledge to the people, to Neil Prendeville and the people of Cork, that I will get through Cork, I will fly through Cork Airport in the coming months, because it needs to be done, and I hear great things about it.
1: Okay, will you ask Owen, a family member was delayed going to Palma yesterday from Cork by 6 hours with Ryanair. Meanwhile, a Ryanair plane was standing in stormy conditions for at least 5 hours on the runway in Palma. Are they entitled to anything? That's Palma, Mallorca. To anything if it was due to thunderstorms? Is that sort of act of God?
0: Actually, yeah, there's compensation is being paired back. If the airport, if a plane was stranded one place by an air, by a thunderstorm, and you're in the next airport and your flight is delayed, that you are entitled to compensation. The actual instance, the direct hit plane, you're not entitled to compensation, but you are entitled to anything else. Like if you have to pull out, you have to, you are entitled to money back and stuff like that. So, the compensation league is a little bit different from your base entitlements, which aren't challenged. The problem in summer tends to be thunderstorms and weather events. We did an airport closed with monsoon-like rain yesterday. We had two airports, one airport closed by a strike and another one curtailed by a strike. So the same things curtail air travel or travel and cause the delays. The issue with aviation is that safety will always come first. They're very, very proud of getting their number of major air crashes down to a couple a year. In 2017, there was none. They're hoping to get back to that. There wasn't. That won't make it this year, but maybe next year. And when anything happens, like the air traffic control people will always err on the side of caution. So we see in winter, it tends to be weather events, snow, all those sorts of things, ice storms. Chicago here are very prone to them. But in summer, it tends to be thunderstorms and it tends to be torrential rain.
1: Have you seen either of the documentaries? I won't mention the company for fear of retribution. There's one called Freefall and one called Downfall. The Downfall was first. Yeah. Freefall is the recent one that's on Netflix. That would that sort of stuff would give people pause for thought before booking a flight on a certain aircraft. Do people look at aircraft, do you think? And who's going to be flying me before they book?
0: You're talking about the Boeing 737 MAX issues.
1: And the 787.
0: The 2017 was the year with no accidents. Actually, 2018 was when the two MAX crashes just destroyed everything. Huge issues to do with the systems that were put into Boeing that overrode pilot commands and caused confusion. Certainly in one of those crashes where the pilots were trying to correct something that was auto-correcting. So anyone who knows it from their iPhone trying to type something in another language will know exactly how autocorrect works, and this actually brought down an aircraft. All sorts of issues then about is Boeing cutting corners, where they're going off to the shareholder profit. And the next one, which came post-pandemic, was where was the expertise still there? That became an issue when the door blew out on an Alaska Airlines flight. Nobody killed, but a very serious incident. The reality is that flying has never been safer. And the number of people who die from the billions who fly around the world every year is around the average is around between 300 and 400. So you've better chance of winning the Euro Millions than you have of being killed in an air crash. And when you compare it, the most dangerous part of your journey is on the road to and from the airport. That's where the road casualties are a multiple, be off the scale multiple of what happens in aviation. There is a fascination in popular culture. Naturally enough, I'm one of the addicts with aviation and with plane crashes. If I would write anything about a plane crash, you'll get 10 times the number of views than if you write something about a new route or some development in aviation.
1: Yeah, it has to be said, of course, that from their customer's perspective, the tenure of Kelly Altberg as the CEO, new CEO of Boeing, who replaced Dave Calhoun, seems to be going very positively for them.
0: And Stephanie Pope, who is, sort of the more on the side. What people sometimes forget about Boeing is that civil aviation passenger aircraft selling to airlines like Ryanair is really, it's not an afterthought, it's substantial, but it's not the main part of their business. And they are booming because they have an incumbent in the White House who loves war, and the orders for the military side are flowing in, and the same a little bit with Airbus. And we've a little bit of a problem that we've only two suppliers. If you've only two suppliers on anything, when things get slowed down, and delivery of aircraft is the biggest problem facing the world aviation at the moment, not safety. When anything starts slowing down and you've only two shops to go to, you're in trouble.
1: Okay, a couple of quick questions, and I'm holding it longer than I should. Looking at a holiday yesterday in Love Holidays in Tenerife, €539 each for September 2nd. Went back last night to book it. It was gone to €869. Madness.
0: Yeah, it Love Holidays don't have their own holidays. They don't have their own reps. They play off the aviation, what the airline offers, and they lump it in with a hotel. And because they buy in bulk, they can offer very good prices. They don't deal with some airlines. Ryanair and themselves have had a big standoff, and it only recently got solved. But I would caution about booking with the big internet players. They're Love Holidays pay Google a lot of money a year to finish top of every search. And when you look for your holiday, don't just stop at the top, and also count in your Shandon Travels and Discover Travel and all these wonderful experts, travel experts that you have all over Cork, that will take the business as well and get you as good prices if they search around. You know, there is a tendency for people just to go to whatever is top of the search engine in Google.
1: Okay,
0: not healthy overall.
1: One final question, and of course, all holidays are not about flying somewhere. Most of them are, absolutely, I guess, not, even if you're joining a cruise ship. I was speaking recently to a very engaging guy, the owner of Magic Vacations in Kinsale. His name is John. Now, he block books lots of cruises and does that sort of thing. He can, you know, he told me he booked 150 rooms on a ship going out of Cove, sold in a day and a half, that kind of thing. So where do you look for cruises, and is cruising a viable option for those who are still suspect that incorrectly, by the way, that it's full of the Blue Rinse Brigade and the old people?
0: Yeah, it's changed massively. It's there isn't a huge number of direct departures from Ireland. What John Barrett does is absolutely amazing. He's a cross cruise. I met him at the launch of a major cruise ship, the new flagship of the Royal Caribbean fleet, Legend of the Seas, only a couple of weeks ago. What the cruise industry has done is tried to get rid of the old Mrs. Bucket, keeping up appearances image of starch and, you know, dinners and stuff like that. The larger ships have been turned into theme parks. The smaller ships are going to amazing places like the fjords of Norway. And the cruise ship calls to Ireland are increasing. Foynes has got a few. Cork gets about 130 a year. Galway's getting a celebrity coming up in 2 years' time.
1: Yeah, Kinsale's getting a few. Bantry's getting a few.
0: Bantry's getting a few. It's Bantry is actually one of the success stories. The reality is that they don't pick up. It's complicated for a cruise line to have people getting off and getting on again in anywhere except their major departure ports, and there's only a limited number of those. That ship I was talking to about, Legend of the Seas, there's only 8 ports in Europe big enough to take it. But it's certainly something that you've got to, it's a good idea to get someone, an expert on it, get a travel agent like John Barrett or one of the other travel agents on it. But also remember, there's a cruise for every type of person. There's a cruise for teenage kids. There's a cruise for very small children. There's a cruise for people who are a bit intimidated by big crowds and don't want to be on day visits, yeah, where you have coaches and all of that.
1: And there's adults-only cruises as well on some of the smaller ships.
0: Adults only, and there's really luxurious, wonderful cruises. There's a load of cruises for the Eclipse to go under the path of totality. The way it works, Western Med is a very popular destination out of Ireland. Oddly enough, Caribbean is also very popular because sometimes it's as cheap as the Med when the cruise companies get discounted prices from some of the airlines. Most of them sail out of either Barcelona, Genoa, or Rome, which is Civitavecchia, and they on the Caribbean side, most of them sail from Florida, Port Canaveral, Miami, and Fort Lauderdale, and they're the two major points. But you can also do the Baltics, very popular, the Norwegian fjords, Iceland, very popular.
1: And Morella cruises around the Canaries as well. Owen, I could talk to you all day about travel. Owen Corry from Travel Extra magazine, thank you as always for your unbiased look at the travel industry. Thank you and good morning.
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1: 9 minutes to 10 on this Tuesday morning. Good morning, Ben.
9: Good morning, Mick. How are you?
1: I'm good. You want to highlight something positive?
9: Yes. Last Wednesday, we were at home and there was an unfortunate accident and a car slid onto its side and knocked out the electricity and...
1: Where are you living?
9: The Burbanks. In Glanworth.
1: Okay.
9: Well, just outside of Glanworth.
1: Okay, and North Cork.
9: North Cork, yeah. And basically within, I'd say, about 5 minutes of the accident happening, the fire brigade and the guards were on scene. And within an hour... Everything was sorted. The people that were in the car, they had been assessed by the ambulance service.
1: Mm-hmm.
9: And one of them was treated and the scene was back to normal. The ESP even turned up and had the power turned back on.
1: So
9: it was absolutely amazing how quick everything happened.
1: I'm just trying to imagine the accident with a car going up on its side and then sliding into an ESP pole and knocking out power around the area.
9: Yeah, well, what actually happened was it actually hit the telephone wire, the telephone poles. The wire then had hit off the electricity poles. So it wasn't actually, I think it was just
1: okay.
9: The cable had knocked the electricity cables.
1: Right, or shorted them out or something, yeah.
9: Yeah, something like that. But it was just amazing how quick the emergency services were there. Lucky enough, there was a nurse driving along, so she actually witnessed the accident and she was there to help everybody in the cars. But then there was a first responder
1: okay.
9: turned up, and then the fire brigade were there as well, and it was just amazing how fast everybody worked.
1: Yeah, you'd wonder what network of communications could communicate with those people. I know the nurse you said was kind of on scene, but the other three emergency services, and you had the ESP out quickly, you had the guards out very quickly, the fire brigade out very quickly, first responders out very quickly.
9: It was absolutely amazing how quickly they got there. Now, I presume that when it happens, the nurse was either following the car or she came up on it and she contacted 999 straight away. But it all happened so quickly. It was absolutely amazing how they had the situation sorted and safe within... Okay. Because obviously with there being wires down, we weren't sure was it the power wires that were wrapped around, well, were actually touching the car. So it was absolutely amazing.
1: All right. Well, well done to all concerned. Just outside Lanworth last Wednesday night, if you were involved there in helping in that accident, well done to you. Absolute kudos.
9: The fire brigade were just brilliant, and the guards, and obviously the first aiders and the lovely nurse.
1: Okay. I guess the people who had the accident were lucky in a sense that they, you know, the availability and the proximity of special services.
9: Yes, exactly.
1: Yeah.
9: Very, very lucky that way. Unfortunately, the roads around that area are not the greatest at the moment because of the heat and the oil that was coming up. It had just started raining, so it was very slippery on the roads anyway.
1: Yeah, not mentioning this accident in particular, not reflecting on this particular accident, but yeah. In general, the roads are very dangerous these days. Drivers are taking chances, they're speeding, they're breaking red lights, the surface, because of the heat we've had, is very slippy.
9: The person that was driving, I don't think they were actually to blame for this one.
1: Yeah.
9: I think it was actually more the state of the roads. Like, we've had our favourite company out at the moment doing waterworks. Irish Water have been around, and some of their repairs to the road are not great once they've dug it up.
1: Yeah.
9: And then, obviously, with the heat and the rain that came that night, it did make it very slippery.
1: Okay. Thanks a million for that, Ben. Appreciate it.
9: No problem. Thanks very much, Mick.
1: Cheers. Bye-bye. Now, we'll get to the Sky Claris and the Friedrich's Ataxia topic after news at 10, or a little later in the programme at least. And I'm going to speak to Michael Collins, TD, on that. Can I just tell you, there's breaking news that the Sky Claris manufacturer, Biogen, has made a new offer to the HSE on the drug for the rare disease Friedrich's Ataxia. So we are getting ever closer to that decision. We're not sure what time that decision will be made today. It will be made, it's perhaps after this programme goes off air. And we did get some communications on it yesterday from our listeners. It's crazy how they won't fund a drug that could save lives, yet millions are being spent funding a war in Ukraine that has nothing to do with us. Fair play to that man for saying exactly what my whole heart is saying. I think that was Liam yesterday. Stop giving money to Ukrainians and Nigerians, says this texter, and all immigrants. They give it to and give it to our own. If it was the above that had that disease, the money would be found, says John in Cove. And another texter says, I do believe the HSE will approve the Sky Claris drug tomorrow because of the huge backlash from people and the fact that 11 other European countries already supply Sky Claris. I think if they don't approve it, it would be political suicide for this government. And we all know that Fianna Fáil, Fine Gael will do and promise anything just to stay in power. But it should never have had to come to this point. People shouldn't have to fight this hard for access to a treatment that could make such a difference in their lives. And so says Desi by text on 086-8104-106. As I mentioned, we will come back to that topic, the Sky Claris topic, later on in the programme. But just news breaking for now. The manufacturer of Sky Claris, Biogen, which is a Cork-based company, has made a new offer to the HSE regarding the supply of the rare disease combating drug Sky Claris to combat Friedrich's Ataxia. So a new offer has been made by the manufacturer to the HSE, and we'll pick up on that later on in the programme. But news at 10 is next.
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1: 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There's a large metal object on the Middleton to Yall Road, so be careful there, drivers. 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
18: Good morning, I'm Kelly Murphy. 10 motorists were detected driving the wrong way on the M8 Cork to Dublin motorway so far this year. That's compared to 9 in the whole of last year, according to Transport Infrastructure Ireland. 20 cars drove the wrong way on the N25 Cork to Waterford Road last year, with 7 detections so far this year. Meanwhile, 5 teenagers died when the car they were travelling in on the M9 in Kildare, which was being driven the wrong way, collided head-on with another vehicle, where 3 sisters and a young boy in the other car were seriously injured. Speaking to Red FM News, Cork MEP Billy Kelleher says more needs to be done to tackle driving the wrong way on motorways.
19: We have to reflect the seriousness which we must place on this with custodial sentences and redefining what is a very serious criminal offence. I mean, driving the wrong way down a motorway, you know, endangers lives. It puts huge numbers of people at risk. And I think that we have to review the legislation to reflect the seriousness of these type of events.
18: Tributes were paid to 33-year-old Jeanne Christine Pereira Rosa, who was found murdered in Limerick last Friday at a vigil last night. It's understood her husband, who's been named as Udisimar Wesley Batista, a Brazilian man in his 30s, left Limerick on public transport on Friday and travelled to Cork, where his body was later found at Blackrock Castle. Mark Halvey and Anya Foley worked with Jeanne and they joined others attending the vigil last night. They say she was bubbly, happy and always willing to help anyone.
20: Very sad. Bubbly was the happiest person you could ever meet.
21: Always smiling.
20: If you asked her to do anything, there's no problem. Nothing was ever a problem with her, you know. Joyful, bubbly. Ah, oh, it's incredible.
21: She was just always smiling, and whatever you asked her for, she was always willing, you know. She'd chat away to you about anything, yeah. You know. She was.
20: So every subby out there had the same opinion of her. Yeah.
18: A planned 20-bed neurorehabilitation unit for patients in Cork and Kerry has been delayed until next year because of HSE budget constraints. The specialist beds were due to open at the Mercy Regional Rehabilitation Unit near Blarney by the end of this year. The delay comes just months after the HSE said it hoped to have all 50 beds at the facility operational by year's end. An expert is calling for more long-term planning to tackle the problem of water shortages. Ishgairin has extended the hosepipe ban in place since late last month until the end of September for Cork and 12 other counties. The ban came into effect as Ireland's prolonged spell of hot, dry weather put water supplies under pressure. Member of the DCU Water Institute, Dr. Jenny Lawler, says water shortages need to be treated as a structural problem.
22: The drought that we've had here in 2026, this is not exceptional anymore. So we need to move beyond looking at short-term responses and really look at conservation measures that move into long-term resilience planning. We need a more resilient water infrastructure countrywide.
18: Liam Lara Preservation Group is taking a judicial review to the High Court after permission was granted for a 450-acre industrial-scale solar farm in East Cork. The group says it supports renewable energy but has serious concerns about the development scale, impact on homes and the environment. The County Council had previously refused permission for the development. However, Uncommissioned Planola subsequently overturned that decision. And finally, AI-generated music has been banned from Australian charts. An industry body says the new guidelines are aimed at protecting the human nature of artistry. And that's the latest news this hour.
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5: Good morning, I'm Emma O'Connell. Starting with soccer, Cole Palmer says he feels back to his best after playing a starring role in Chelsea's opening 3-2 victory over Fulham in the Premier League. He set up João Pedro's goal after just 31 seconds before scoring himself in the second half. It was Palmer's first competitive game since being left out of England's World Cup squad.
23: Difficult season with injuries and whatnot, but through the summer and since I've been back, I've worked extra hard. And obviously my injuries that I had to prevent them from happening again, and when I work hard day in, day out, then I know the talent I've got, so I can put in performances like that.
5: Brentford hope to take their opening day form into the EFL Cup at Championship side Birmingham. Record signing Mamadou Sangoure played a starring role in their 3-0 win over Tottenham in the Premier League on Saturday. That cup tie gets underway at 8 o'clock. At the same time, there's the All-Premier League clash of Nottingham Forest and Leeds. Just before that, Hull will look to follow up their win over Manchester United with another victory when they took on Stoke City from 7:45. While Cork man Brian Barry Murphy's Cardiff City get the action underway against Norwich from 7. And finally, in rowing, the Irish action continues at the World Rowing Championships this afternoon. The women's four are first up in their heat at around 12:45, with the men's team also set to follow in the heats immediately after. And that's the sport with Simply Suits.
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1: Seems to be pretty dry out there now, but this morning will be mainly dry over Munster, is the forecast. It was rainy earlier this morning, but later in the morning, in the next hour or so, showery rain is expected to develop in the south of Cork and will move northwards over the region through the afternoon. It's going to continue into this evening and will turn heavy in places, especially in the south. A lot of the grass is still scorched around here, so I'm sure not many people will be complaining about a drop of rain after the great weather we've had, once the good weather returns, of course. Highest temperatures today, 15 to 21 degrees in light to moderate easterly breezes. Going to be coolest in the west of Munster, warmest further east, and tonight's going to be mild and mostly cloudy. Temperatures will be up there as well, 13 to 16 degrees, the lowest temperatures. So it's going to feel quite warm overnight. Occasionally fresh easterly winds. Wednesday is going to be mostly cloudy. Patchy rain in the morning and scattered showers in the afternoon and early evening. Some heavy with isolated thunderstorms possible. Highest temperatures tomorrow, 20 to 23 degrees.
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1: Now, to some of your texts from yesterday on 0868104106, and I just knew that what I said yesterday about Micheál Martin would garner some response. Mick, did you say that you've always found Micheál Martin to have great humanity? Are you for real? Where have you been for the last few years? In my opinion, Micheál Martin has shown very little humanity towards the Irish people. Plenty of concern for Ukraine and other countries and their people, but what about our own? He's one of the most anti-Irish leaders we've ever had, and I use the word leader very loosely. The utter contempt I feel he has for ordinary Irish people is written all over his face whenever he speaks, especially when he's faced with difficult questions. We saw that recently when a fuel protester tried to ask him a question and he walked away. A coward, an EU lapdog, and in my opinion, an utter disgrace to Cork and Ireland. If he truly had humanity, people living with Friedreich's ataxia wouldn't have to beg for access to a drug that could give them hope. It's absolutely pathetic, and Harris isn't far behind him, says Marie. And another texter said, you must be the only one in Cork, Mick, that thinks that about Micheál Martin. Put it to a vote and see the response. Yeah, while I said it, that I've known him to be a man of great humanity, I meant it in a social context. I've met him many times, well, a few times, socially. And I've also interviewed him many times on the radio. Because of those social interactions, I felt compelled to show my support for him and attend his child's funeral. And Micheál and Mary have lost two children. So you can't say he doesn't know what it's like to, you know, watch a child slowly but surely, inexorably, move towards the next life. And I meant it on a totally personal thing. Whatever about his politics, whatever about the way he conducts himself as a Taoiseach, whatever rules and laws he's bound by when he, what, as you may say, dishes out money and does what he does, that's fair enough. And he's up and open for criticism. I'm sure he has a thick skin. On this programme, he has been berated by Neil Prendeville, who gave him a very, very rough ride in an interview. And so he takes it. I'm just saying that personally, as a man, he's a man of some humanity. I said great humanity, maybe great is too strong in your opinion. I think he is a decent human being behind all of the machinations of power and politics. I particularly remember one interview he did here when he changed his mind on the abortion referendum. We had a very soul-searching interview here, and I did ask him, am I detecting a little more humanity than I'm normally seeing from you know, what is essentially a top-class political operative. And he almost broke down in tears and said, on mature reflection and looking at my own situation, my own family situation, and on talking to people, I've changed my mind. I'm going against my own party in this one, and I won't be popular for it. So I have seen elements of humanity that shone through in Micheál Martin. But of course, I realise, because I see a lot of stuff on Facebook in particular, every single post he puts up is nothing but what a traitor you are, how useless you are. Yet he still continues to put them up. And that takes a certain amount of bravery, I think, as well. But I do take your points, and I knew it would get a reaction. It was just from a personal opinion and from personal interactions, etc., that I said I found him to be personally a man of great, what I said was great humanity. Did I say great humanity or some humanity? Anyway, it doesn't matter. Those texts deserve to be read out and answered, and I hope that is some explanation for those who are not, sending Christmas cards our Taoiseach's way, should we put it that way. On the text situation, we have Lindsay Clancy, which was one of the big topics yesterday. Morning, Mick. On the Lindsay Clancy case, there seems to be more concern for the mother than for those three beautiful children. Let's get some perspective here, please. Ah, yeah, blame the husband, says another texter. The first thing she said when she woke up from her coma was, I need a lawyer. She knew exactly what she was doing. Another text says, nothing would kill their three beautiful children unless they were unwell. Did you mean to say nobody there? Nothing would kill. No. I'd say you meant nobody there. Nobody would kill their three beautiful children unless they are unwell. She was a very caring mom who loved her children. She was failed by the state. Nice to hear you back on Red FM, Mick. That woman is an inspiration. With four boys, she sounds like a wonderful mum. Yes, I'm listening to Lindsay's very sad story. He went off and got married again. He's a lovely man, but it didn't seem like he was really there for her. And that poor girl was suffering so badly. Kevin, the solicitor, is amazing. I think the verdict is due today or tomorrow. Her life is really ruined now. What it must be like to be without your little children, I just can't imagine it, Mick, says Marie from Clann. Hi, Mick. She pleaded guilty because Patrick Clancy, her then husband, said at the crime scene she did it. Her DNA wasn't on the gym bands or on the knife. So she was out of it on medication. She didn't know where she was. It's streaming live on YouTube, apparently, every weekday from 2 o'clock. So if you're interested in that case, and I really only come up to speed, and I'm not there yet, began to come up to speed on it yesterday, but this person says it's streaming live on YouTube every weekday from 2 o'clock, if you're interested there. Back to Sky Claris. Hi, Mick. It's absolutely disgraceful that this drug is not being given to people. No issue with the cost of housing thousands of military-age men in the IPAS centres, costing millions a month, yet this treatment is being denied. This government needs to go, says Mary Jane. Some of the important points from yesterday was that, in effect, in under existing statutes and under existing responsibilities, and this kind of beggars belief, it's kind of incredulous, but I read it yesterday because it's a fact. The Minister for Health has no statutory role in this individual decision. Crazy as that might seem. That decision sits alone with the HSE under the 2013 Act. Now, you might think, sure, the minister is the boss of the HSE. But legally, this decision alone sits with the HSE under the 2013 Act. And saying otherwise, as some people do for soundbites, doesn't get anyone closer to a decision. That decision is coming today. I'm not sure what time. I'm going to speak to Michael Collins, TD, on it during the course of the hour. But the good news, it's useless news unless we get a positive decision. But the good news is at least Biogen have now re-engaged with the HSE and have made an offer on the supply of Sky Claris to the HSE to combat Friedreich's ataxia. And that news broke in the last 20 minutes or so. So there's a positive little impetus towards the decision. We feel in our heart and soul that there's only one way that this can go, and that's a yes approval. And that the 200 plus people who are suffering Friedreich's ataxia will have some measure of comfort from the decision and, of course, from the drug itself. I don't know what the new offer is. I don't know what the sale price of the drug is. But you have to commend Biogen for at least engaging and making another offer to the HSE on Sky Claris. We'll have more on that as the programme goes on. Right then, to Oliver Plunkett Street. We were talking about it yesterday. And to Coleman. Hiya, Coleman.
6: Good morning, Michael.
1: How are you?
6: Good, thank you, and good morning to your listeners and the staff as well.
1: Just to remind people, we were talking to Yarek yesterday about safety on Oliver Plunkett Street. He is from Poland, I believe, and loves the city and loves Oliver Plunkett Street, but says Oliver Plunkett Street has a certain begging problem.
6: Yeah, well, and he was talking about the drug problem and begging and... I was in the Istanbul restaurant there about a year and a half ago, approximately, and I was having a meal in there, and there was a Sunday evening, and there was a disturbance on the top of Oliver Plunkett Street there, where it started in the lane across from the Turkish restaurant, and there was. The first I heard of it, knew of it, like there was a bottle broke outside the restaurant. You could hear the bottle breaking there again on the footpath.
1: Is that the laneway down to the South Mall or the laneway back to Patrick Street?
6: The laneway down to the South Mall.
1: Yeah, okay.
6: So it spilled out from a pub or a nightclub there and somewhere in that area there and spilled out onto the street. But, it was very intense and there was... perhaps about 100 people at it and, involved in it and at the start. And there was people witnessed it there, and they said that they would never come into the city again, as they were afraid and would not feel safe, you know. And the Gardaí came, and they were heavily outnumbered at the start, maybe about 10 to 1, in a very tense situation. Some of the foreign nationals that were there and that evening, to be fair, they helped the Gardaí, you know, putting fellas up against the shutters and holding him up and pushing him down the street, trying to get him to go away, but they kept running back. Then it spilled down onto the side street, what you were talking about, linking Oliver Plunkett Street to Patrick Street. Mm-hmm. Then I didn't see this, but you know, when the Gardaí then arrested two, well, I did see this earlier. The Gardaí arrested two of the people in the disturbance, and they put him in the paddy wagon. But then the crowd kind of faced up the back of the paddy wagon. And as I said, at that stage, the guards were heavily outnumbered, 10 to 1, I would say, about 100 to 10. And the guards used pepper spray in a very tense situation,

0: Yeah, maybe we can look back into it. As you said, it was a year and a half ago, yeah? But the Gardaí were completely outnumbered, and you're saying they got help from non-nationals, is it? How did you know they were non-nationals?
1: Well, because what I'm just saying, when I say they were non-nationals, is they weren't white, if you know what I mean.
0: Yeah.
1: You know, but maybe they were Irish citizens, like, would probably make them nationals. But we'll just say, for instance, that they were of African origin. If you want to, what their nationality, they maybe have dual nationality.
0: But they were helping the guards.
1: A certain section of them, yes. There was one. They had them up against the shutters and the businesses on the street, like, and they had them holding them up against that, to keep them away from the Gardaí. There was one fella, actually had two fellas up against the shutter. What of his hands? He must have been the most of 7 foot tall, and he had two of them held together, one with each hand. You know, he was a very strong man. But as I said to you, you're talking about the safety and on the streets and that, like, that's what can happen happened in an instance, like, you know.
0: Yeah,
1: what I mean?
0: A flashpoint coming out of a nightclub with lots of alcohol on board and that kind of thing.
1: But I mean, it would have been before the nightclub time, no, because as I said to you, it was around midnight. The whole thing happened at Down Square. This would happen about 8 o'clock in the evening.
0: Yeah, there are beautiful pubs on Oliver Plunkett Street. You've got the GPO there as well. You've got the Back of Pennies, of course, and then the Winthrop Arcade and all of that kind of thing. We have shipped some criticism here before on air about the mix of phone shops and vape shops that are quite predominant on Oliver Plunkett Street. Do you think the mix of business is right there?
1: Well, you have Kelly's Kitchen up that area as well, which has been in operation for decades. Like, you know, there was an article in the Examiner there in Saturday there about Kelly's Kitchen a couple of weeks ago. Oh. And I suppose you can say the demographics of streets has changed, like, in that a lot of the traditional stores, like, have all, you know, for instance, like Craft Shoes and all these kind of places, an awful lot of them have Russell's Bookshop
0: or Rochelle's, yeah.
1: A lot of the streets are turning into vape shops and nails and Turkish barbers, which you have along that street as well.
0: But when you look at the absolute transformation of, for instance, McCurtain Street, the kind of bohemian quarter, as they call it, there is no street in Cork, I reckon, that would lend itself better to redevelopment and becoming that sort of an artisan restaurant sort of type of vibe than Oliver Plunkett Street. Sitting as it does, you know, it's connecting the Grand Parade and Dawn Square. It's connecting Patrick Street and the South Mall. It's right smack bang, really, in the middle of the city. What you can't have on Patrick Street, because you need to have retail on your main street, you can have on Oliver Plunkett Street. And if the South Mall is banking and insurance and solicitors and all that kind of thing, the Grand Parade has come up quite a bit in the last few years. I know there's trouble around the fountain and around some of the fast food outlets there. But Oliver Plunkett Street should be a buzzing, safe hive of activity in our city.
1: Yeah, it's true, but at the same time, you have, like, Joanne's Seafood there would be a top, like, there's an awful lot of, I eat there sometimes, and I eat in Kelly's, but I mean, there's an awful lot of foreign people eating in Joanne's. It's very popular, but you see, you know, there is a big rise in fast food outlets, and you've got to look, like, you know, at the wider situation about how many restaurants have closed down because they can't compete with the fast food outlets. And I'll give you an example of that. Like, I was going into a restaurant on the top of the M4 there in Point Abraham for years, and I went in there for something to eat one day, and the lady would know me. She said, "Come in, this would be your last breakfast here now," because she said, we're closing down. And I said, "Why?" She said, "Because, well, sure, we can't make a profit." And I said, "Well, you know what?" She mentioned that another company was taking it over, and she said, like, you know what I mean? Like, they see, the thing is that they don't have to put back out all the knives, forks, cutlery, take your order, you know, and an awful lot of that's the problem, like, because there should be some kind of a tax on other, you know. Say, for instance, like, you know, if you eat

0: if you eat with it costs so much for staff nowadays, and that's the big problem. That's the art, you know, the goose closed down, the place on the way out of Bandon closed down there. Forget it, the poachers. There's so many of the roadside restaurants closing down because they, like, 4 out of 5 restaurants are closed down, you know what I mean? Whereas the fast food outlets, by and large, they keep going, you know, because, well, basically they control everything, you know what I mean?
1: Yeah, we're kind of drifting off there, Coleman, so I thank you for your contribution and your conversation. And we leave it open to people. What could Oliver Plunkett Street do better to lift its image and maybe become a little safer at night? But thanks, Coleman, for that. I want to get to some other texts on 0868 104 106. Back to Sky. Clarice again. Mick, well done to that man you had on yesterday. His name is Liam. I can come on air, but I want to say we elected this government to run our country and look after our people. We didn't elect them to give away our hard-earned taxes to other countries and thousands of undocumented immigrants. They need to go before they totally bankrupt us, says GM. On the Ryanair and booking airline tickets in general, and on cookies, turn off cookies when booking any airline ticket. Only then will the website see you as a new customer. Thanks, Texture, but I wonder how many people would know, how do you turn off cookies? I don't know. I'd love to be educated on that. How do you turn off cookies on a computer when you're booking an airline ticket? One final one for now on the hosepipe ban. Hi, Mick. I heard on the news on Red FM about the extension of the hose ban. Did you know there are approximately 20 lorries drawing water out of Inniscarra Dam? Clonakilty takes between 90,000 and 150,000 litres per day, between 3 and 5 tanker loads per day. What's this water for? Is it drinking water? Or what is it? I'd love to get some clarity on that. Apparently, 20 lorries drawing water out of Inniscarra Dam, Clonakilty taking between 90,000 and 150,000 litres per day, between 3 and 5 tanker loads per day. Some clarity on that would be welcome. 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
1: 10:30 on the Neil Prendeville Show. Good morning, this is Mick Mulcahy. Now we're going to get to a couple of Besborough callers this week, and we've one on the line right now. And just to begin the conversation with what he wrote himself. I was born in Besborough, and growing up I always felt different. I didn't understand why I felt the way I did, and I spent a huge part of my life chasing validation and trying to prove that I was good enough. Good morning, Christopher Dineen.
6: Hi, how are you, Mick?
1: I'm good. Your story is a long one, and we're going to try and do the best we can to cover it. I want to give you all the time you can. You felt different growing up.
6: Yeah, I suppose, like, you know, it can happen with adoptees, you know, they feel a lot different to other people. You know, I remember kind of when I was growing up, there was a particular moment where one of my friends kind of said to me, "Why don't you look like your brother?" You know, yeah, look, it's just like, and then like, nothing was hit for me. Look, I had a great upbringing, mother and father.
1: You wouldn't call it a bad adoption. You were very lucky.
6: I was very lucky. I'm definitely a survivor. Definitely a survivor. God only knows where I could be. But I don't know, Mick, it just seems like I always was chasing validation, you know, and trying to be proved to be good enough, because I just always inside kind of felt worthless, you know. It's a very strange feeling. You just don't know who you are, you know.
1: Is that because of peer pressure? People slagging you that you don't look like your brother, for instance, as you said, or...
6: No, I wouldn't go that far, but that was an instance, obviously, where to this day, it still gets to me, you know, but...
1: Did your mum and dad tell you early you were adopted?
6: They did, yeah, they did, of course. There was nothing hid from me, you know. No, I was devastated at the time, but...
1: But you adored them?
6: Absolutely adored them, yeah. My mum, unfortunately, died at 50, and my dad is a counsellor at the moment, and he's going strong. Yeah.
1: Okay. Unfortunately, though, they separated when you were just 1 year of age.
6: Yeah, they separated when I was one, so they adopted two, my brother Anthony, and then they adopted me. So they split up at one, so obviously the family home is broken, I suppose, if you want to say that. But I always, I don't know what it was, Mick, I always believed it was my fault.
1: Why?
6: You know, because, like, they were with each other for so long, and then I came along, and then they separated. Maybe was the pressure of me coming along too much for them? I don't know. I kind of got reassurance that it wasn't, but still, you know, it's very hard for a child to kind of, you know, process these thoughts, you know, and it's really hard, you know.
1: Okay, let's get to the Besborough side of things. You were born there.
6: Yeah, I was born in Besborough, yes. I spent 4 months there in mother and baby home. What actually happened was my partner fell pregnant with twin daughters, which we're incredibly grateful for. And they're beautiful. But I was looking for the information because I didn't know my medical information. And I got a lot more than what I bargained for, if I'm being honest with you, Mick.
1: Yeah, what did you find out?
6: Well, I found out basically I had a sister. I found out I had a brother. I found out that... one of the questions were for my birth mother was how long did you know the man? It was one night, you know.
1: So a one night stand.
6: It was a one night stand, fully. Yeah.
1: How absolutely. Did that make you feel?
6: It makes you feel like I don't know. You know, it really, really, really affected me. I found out this later, and I didn't even want that information, but I got it, you know. It was really tough. Like, yeah, no, your one night stand isn't nice, you know. They gave you so much information, really, you know.
1: Yeah. You're still a miracle of creation, Christopher.
6: Yeah, I'd like to hope so, and I'd like to give back. And, you know, I suppose his school days then, you know, definitely had being adopted definitely had an impact on that, really. You know, I was just so angry because, my dad was living with his partner, my mum was living with her partner, and do you know what I used to do? And this is mad now, you might think. I used to get in trouble on purpose so that my mother and father would be together, you know.
1: Now they'd have to deal with the issue together, is it?
6: Yeah. Even though I was going to get a right bollocking, if you want to say, I was delighted that they were there.
1: Yeah.
6: Together, you know. It was clever, but, you know, I just wanted them to be around.
1: Yeah.
6: And I couldn't face that kind of stuff.
1: They probably weren't too happy with you, though.
6: No, they weren't, no. That was kind of a few times that would have happened, really.
1: Okay, football played a bit of a part in your life,
6: yeah,
1: didn't it?
6: I did, yeah. Football had a major part in my life. So, you know, I grew up playing it all my life, really good teams. Then I went over to a club called Tranmere Rovers. I was back and forth there. But they released me. What they said was that Liverpool and Everton released players, and that it worked out better financially for them to obviously recruit Liverpool and Everton players as Tranmere Rovers is in Liverpool itself.
1: Okay.
6: You know? Then in fourth year, I took a year out. I was picked for the FOSS FAI course. And you get a few bob when you're playing, you know.
1: So you get a few bob for kicking a ball there.
6: Absolutely, yeah, absolutely. And so, I was delighted. So I thought I was the next Roy Keane, you know.
1: But for any young fellow who feels he could be the next Roy Keane, it must be very hard then to settle back in school, is it?
6: I would make it. My money's going into your bank account. It's different. It might be only €80 a week, but it's still going in kicking a ball.
1: Kicking a ball, getting €80 a week. But you were kicked out of school then.
6: I was kicked out of school. I couldn't settle. Really couldn't settle in school. So eventually, just disruptive, you know, messing and just constantly messing. Could not concentrate. I went from playing football to getting a few bob to going back into school, which is the worst thing ever done, really, to be honest. 100% the worst thing ever done.
1: Why is that?
6: Because you're going into transition year, and it was held out in Nemo at the time, and you're a professional. Like, there's three FA coaches there, and you're dealing with all them, and you're playing football every day. You're on the tactical side of the game. You're on every side of the game, you know, which I absolutely loved when I came to an end. Then I had to go back to school. So that was never going to happen, you know.
1: Yeah.
6: But in saying that, I did go to Father Rocks and I did complete my leaving cert there. And I suppose maybe it has a reputation outside as being a bad school or whatever you want to call it. But no, it was unbelievable.
1: Your story seems to be stop start, but there's an underlying level of determination in you. You know, you wanted to complete your leaving cert. You ended up completing your leaving cert. You found Father Rocks to be a brilliant school, but you're learning along the way. And in your story, I read quite poignantly, actually, that this all taught you that sometimes a person can be judged by the place they're in or the mistakes they've made. And when their capabilities are never looked at, this person could be really something for themselves and for the world.
6: Yeah, that's exactly the message, really. You know, people shouldn't be judged by their past mistakes. They shouldn't be judged by what. No, look, it was a minor thing getting kicked out of school, but you know, you'd feel like in particular that school, you know, there was, oh, you're gone, but we replaced in Father Rocks for you and all this kind of stuff.
1: So the Roy Keane type of journey continued then. You were signed for Cork City.
6: I was signed for Cork City. I played with them for 2.5 years. Done well. I suppose my mother passed away then. When I was playing, I was going into my last year, and what really killed me was that, really, you know. I tried to go back playing, but she was at every match, and I just couldn't. I couldn't really play. You know, there's a saying: it's the fire in your belly, like it was gone. You know,
1: yeah.
6: Like she was at every match, everything. I remember 2 weeks before she died, like she was at my match. You know, it just goes to show.
1: She was only 50.
6: She was only 50, yeah. And I remember it yesterday. I wanted some pocket money off her, would you believe it? And she was in bed and everything. And I said, "Ma'am, you're 20 over there. I'm going out with the lads or whatever." And she looked all blue and pale. And I was like, "Something's not right here." I said, "She's diabetic." And I said, "You take your medicine?" She said, "Yeah." And she fell off the bed. And I think she fell off the bed. My mum's partner came back at that time and rang the ambulance, and we were doing CPR and that, and it didn't work. Obviously, she has a pacemaker in, and it just didn't work. She died in my arms.
1: She died in your arms.
6: Yeah, and I think that as a 19-year-old, you know, I kind of. That did try me for a while, you know.
1: So you keep getting knocked back. That's a massive loss, and you must have felt completely lost at that stage, yeah?
6: Yeah, I was lost. I didn't know who to turn to. I never kind of experienced any kind of mental health issues before that, really, you know. But it just sucked me in. Really, I couldn't get out of bed. I didn't want to do anything, you know.
1: So you were really carrying a litany of contributing factors to mental health. Let's turn the story a little, if we can, because eventually you realised you couldn't keep running from everything that you'd carried for so long, and that you were going to face it head on.
6: Yeah, I did. I faced it on, because literally, like, you know, if I kept going on the way I was going on, I'd probably be dead. There's no way I would have been able to, like, get the thoughts out of my head or recover from depression and anxiety. Like I'd go out and I'd chat to a tree, but I couldn't even talk to people. I was just so exhausted and so hurt, you know. But
1: you found your reason. You became a father. Everything then changed.
6: I think everything changed there then. I became a dad of two beautiful twins, Gigi and Bella, and I just think that was meant to happen, you know what I mean? And
1: Because now you have a reason, two little girls, two helpless little babies who need you to be the best person that you can be.
6: Yeah, there's always signs there, you know, maybe, I don't know how people believe in God or whatever, and there's always signs that, you know, it's time to buck up now, hereby, you know. Just people relying on you, you know.
1: And this is what spurred you on to go through Tusla to find the medical information. You found out you had a sister, you found out you had a brother, you found out about the one-night stand, and, you know, the story you spent your whole life trying to understand, you didn't resolve. It became more complicated because you were the middle child, you were the adopted child, you were the child who spent years wondering, where do I fit in? You felt like the broken one. But then you realised you weren't broken. And you started to fight back, really.
6: Yeah, that would be a huge thing in mine. Like, even on the soccer field, if you ever asked anyone, it would be, you know, I was very competitive and I didn't want to lose, really, you know. And I brought that attribute into life. but my daughters were the best things that ever happened to me, and, you know, I'd love to be me now for someone that's going through my problems at my age, you know. I'd love to be me and to be able to meet them, you know, if I had someone like me now, over what I like with the courses and stuff. And,
1: well, you're an educated man now with psychology studies, yeah. Community development, you've done drug misuse and mental health. Continuing your education, are you, Christopher?
6: Yeah, I'm going to be doing a level 7.
1: Right.
6: I'll be doing a level 7. You know, and then, look, obviously, I'm going to have a crack off politics as well. I'm going to run in 2029.
1: Oh, that's a big move.
6: Yeah.
1: Your dad is in politics, yeah?
6: He is. But, like, as an independent candidate, you fund all your campaign yourself. You know, I'm sick and tired of this country, really. You know, our healthcare system, forgetting the homeless, you know, the Sky Clare's drug, you can name it, everything's up in the air. I was only saying it to my partner that 2 out of 10 people in my friend group, we'd say, are actually only own our mortgage. The rest are living with their parents or in Australia. You know, and that just says everything itself.
1: Well, I think we'd love to talk to you on a different occasion, Christopher, when the politics is coming close. You said you want to run in 2029. That's pretty definite. You seem to be that you want to be a politician who can give to the community rather than take. Now, I know everyone starts their political aspirations with that ideal, but you do seem to have the weight of your convictions there. You know how to fight, you know how to get back up in life and in soccer, I suppose. In soccer, you learn that a little bit. You know what rejection feels like and grief feels like. You take the knocks, etc. You're a dad, you're engaged, you're in recovery. So you're going to go for the local elections, is it, in 2029? Are you going to go and try and be a TD?
6: Local elections, for now. But look, I've been present on social media, and what annoyed me there was that I was dealing with this lady who her child suffered very bad skin conditions over the actual mold in the house, you know.
1: And you helped them out. Where can people contact you on social media, Christopher Dineen?
6: Christopher James Dineen would be my Facebook page.
1: Okay.
6: And CJ Dineen on Instagram.
1: Okay. You're a solid young man. You're a dad now, and you have political aspirations. Yeah. And maybe the body politic could do with somebody like you on the inside.
6: Well, I'll just leave it at this. What people need is someone to fight from, because I think they haven't had that for a very long time. And I as I just said, I'm ready to go out to battle for the people.
1: Okay. We wish you all the very best, Christopher. Christopher Dineen, thank you very much.
6: Thank you.
1: Coming on this morning. Cheers.
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1: 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Now then, lots of texts and a couple of emails to get to. On small families, I'm an only child and I hate having no siblings. It's a disgrace that families can't have multiple children. The government needs to give a tax incentive for couples of more than one child. It's a lonely place to grow up, says that texter. Somebody got a Fastnet tour voucher from the programme. That's a lovely one. I think that's on the Cape Clear Ferry or is it out of Baltimore? But good morning, guys. I hope all is good with you. Thank you kindly for the Fastnet tour voucher, says Gracie. And on the topic of Micheál Martin, morning, Mick, on Micheál Martin, what are you doing now? You're pulling out the sympathy card. It's disgraceful. Texter says, how any Cork person could vote for Micheál Martin is beyond me. The man has done nothing for our city or Ireland but sold out to Europe. He handed over our immigration control to Europeans travelling from France through Britain. A disgrace to Cork. Hi Mick, it's a disgrace that the government is withholding a drug. It's been withheld from people that are needing it. I'm paying $2,000 a month tax on my salary. Is that money going to foreign nationals? I'm so frustrated with this government. Why are we paying this? Revolution is imminent, said that texter. Another one says, oh Mick, public opinion was going against him. So it's easy to change politicians' minds. He needs to concentrate on Irish people. People need to vote. That's what hurts most. Great show, said that texter. Another one says, why does Mr. Martin not speak on Red FM? He is a public representative after all. You can be sure it's not Micheál is putting up those posts, but one of his overpaid clerical staff. I come across them now and again, and it's actually mind-boggling the amount of negativity that each one of them causes. Check them out on Facebook. They're up as official posts. Whether he posts them himself or not, I don't know. But it certainly does generate no shortage of criticism. Mick, that Micheál Martin has no humanity for us Irish. I'm a father that lost a child. I hope that people get that drug to save their lives. Micheál Martin is only interested in Ukrainians, said that particular texter. Couple on the Sky Clarets drug. We have a little bit of good news, not a decision, but if you haven't heard, the Biogen pharmaceutical company have re-engaged with the HSE in a brand new offer on what I imagine is the cost or a reduced cost for the Sky Clarets drug. And we'll have more on that between 11 and 12. Hi Mick, hopefully we'll have good news about this drug today, but it will be because the pharmaceutical company solved it, not the HSE. And we'll wait and see who'll take the credit. So says Shell. If the drug is approved today, how soon can patients get it, Mick? Will it be tomorrow? And will they have to wait long? And how long would they have to wait? I'm sure it'll be approved today. Fingers crossed, says Jer. Mick, you mentioned vape shops. I've noticed vape shops selling sweets. I don't think that should be allowed as a way of getting children in. And it's a stepping stone, in my view, to the children graduating from sweets to vapes. On the subject of water, I asked for some clarification here. Mick, it's not just Clanachilty getting the water. It's all over West Cork. It's going to Bantry too. It's for the general water supply filling up the reservoirs. I live near Rena Screener Reservoir and the trucks have been going in every day for weeks. So what seems to be happening is that the trucks are being dispatched to take water from the generally larger reservoirs and the Inniscarra, behind the Inniscarra Dam and that, and bringing it to areas of West Cork like Clonakilty and Bantry and places like that to fill up the smaller or the more local reservoirs as is needed for the local population here. But how much of our water is being used, I wonder, to cool the data centres? That's an inordinate amount of our water as well as our electricity. Hi Mick, would you please mention about parking around the Mercy Hospital, which still charges until 8 p.m. It's very unfair for visitors to the Mercy, says Nikki. There are parking zones around the place. There are Anderson's Quay. I know it's a bit of a hike to the Mercy from there. Ann Street. There's parking in Bachelor's Quay. There's parking in Bishop Street, in Bridge Street. Parking in Bridge Street. I don't know about that one, but there you go. Camden Place in Cork, Castle Street in Cork, Coach Street in Cork, and Copley Street in Cork. Indeed, a large worry and a large expense for anyone visiting anyone in hospital, be it the Mercy or the CUH, would be the parking charges or the fear that you will be levied a parking fine. I'm bringing a family member to hospital today, and it is incumbent on me to pay the charges. Now, to be fair, in this particular hospital and in the certain area of expertise I'm bringing my family member to, it's €3 or €3.50 per hour. But if you attend a certain service, you can do it for €5 for the afternoon, which isn't that bad. But the parking charges are inordinate in other places for other disciplines of medicine and in other hospitals. And I want to read this one by email. Hi Mick, I wanted to suggest something for the show around the housing crisis in Cork, and a question I think is getting lost in all the announcements about the new homes. Who exactly is the new Cork being built for? Yesterday's Echo announced another 103 apartments at Kennedy Quay, a prime site on the South Docks to the LDA and O'Callaghan Properties. It was presented as the beginning of a vibrant new neighbourhood. But what kind of neighbourhood are we actually building? If you look across Cork now, there's Marina Depot, Kennedy Quay, Horgan's Quay, Anglesey Street, the Rail Yard, and more to come. We keep hearing hundreds and thousands of new homes, but if you're an ordinary working person who wants to buy an apartment, own your own home and live in Cork City, the options are disappearing before your very eyes. And before we go to news at 11, a quick request for two very faithful listeners, Sydney and Dolores O'Brien. They're in Brookfield Park in the Lough, and they were 61 years married last Saturday. Sydney, in his 80s, still goes to the gym every day. And Dolores says, he's simply the best. So congratulations on 61 years of happy marriage to Sydney and Dolores O'Brien in Brookfield Park in the Lough.
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2: Good morning, I'm Kelly Murphy. 10 motorists were detected driving the wrong way on the M8 Cork to Dublin motorway so far this year. That's compared to 9 in the whole of last year, according to Transport Infrastructure Ireland. 20 cars drove the wrong way on the N25 Cork to Waterford Road last year, with just 7 detections so far this year. Meanwhile, 5 teenagers died when the car they were travelling in on the M9 in Kildare, which was being driven the wrong way on the motorway last week, collided head-on with another vehicle, where 3 sisters and a young boy in the other car were seriously injured. Speaking to Red FM News, Cork MEP Billy Kelleher says more needs to be done to tackle driving the wrong way on motorways.
3: We have to reflect the seriousness with which we must place on this with custodial sentences and redefining what is a very serious criminal offence. I mean, driving the wrong way down a motorway, you know, endangers lives. It puts huge numbers of people at risk. And I think that we have to review the legislation to reflect the seriousness of these type of events.
2: The Junior Transport Minister is convening a meeting on Friday to discuss options to deal with wrong-way driving. Minister Sean Canny says he wants to flesh out all options, including detection cameras.
4: I want to see what options we have in relation to early warning signs if somebody goes down the road the wrong way. There are cameras, technologies that can be used so that they're being monitored in a control station. And the minute a car comes the wrong direction, a signal can go to the control station and say something is wrong here. That would alert the Gardaí and other stakeholders that there is a problem, and they would prepare for that.
2: The Taoiseach has indicated further measures to combat fuel poverty may be considered in the budget. The government's delayed the phased restoration of excise duty on petrol and diesel, which was due to come into effect next month. The reversal will be postponed until at least October now, with the Dáil being recalled on Friday to discuss the decision. Taoiseach Simon Harris says the government will consider a number of policy options when it comes to the budget.
5: In relation to those most particularly at risk of fuel poverty, we obviously have the fuel allowance scheme, which more people than ever before benefit from this season, which will recommence again shortly. And again, further measures around that can be considered in the budget. So the budget is the next milestone.
2: A search operation has been stood down after a report someone had fallen from a ferry in the Irish Sea. The UK Coast Guard says the response was brought to an end at midnight after an extensive search. Following concern, a man had gone overboard on a boat travelling from Dublin to Holyhead. However, no one was found, and the mission, which also involved lifeboats from Dublin and Wales, was stood down. Liam Lara Preservation Group is taking a judicial review to the High Court after permission was granted for a 450-acre industrial-scale solar farm in East Cork. The group says it supports renewable energy and has serious concerns about the development scale, impact on homes and the environment. The County Council had previously refused permission for the development. However, Uncommissioned Planola subsequently overturned that decision. And Culture Night will return this September. The City Council says the programme will be filled with free music, theatre, dance and family experiences in unexpected places. Culture buses will also provide a free hop-on, hop-off service to assist audiences in exploring events across the city. And that's the latest news this hour.
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8: Good morning, I'm Emma O'Connell. Starting with soccer, Martin O'Neill has challenged his Celtic team to score and add to their 3-0 lead at LASK in the Champions League playoff. The Celtic manager says just trying to defend their first leg lead would be a mistake. The Glasgow club benefited from 2 excellent goals last week, and O'Neill says the first leg was closer than the scoreline suggested.
9: We're going to try and get through if we can. I think anybody who witnessed the game last week would realise it's a tough old game for us. But absolutely, we want to try and get through. We'll throw absolutely everything at it in which to do so.
8: That tie resumes at 8 o'clock. Meanwhile, the second round of the English League Cup gets underway tonight. Brian Barry Murphy's Cardiff City get the action underway, facing Norwich City from 7. Hull will look to follow up their win over Manchester United with another victory when they take on Stoke City from 7:45. Ipswich Town are at home to Leicester City. Then at 8 o'clock, there is an All Premier League tie as Nottingham Forest host Leeds for the second time in 4 days. At the same time, Keith Andrews takes his Brentford side to Birmingham. Real Betis manager Manuel Pellegrini says Troy Parrott is ready to play for his new club. The Republic of Ireland striker could be handed a debut in their La Liga trip to Valencia. And finally, in rowing, the Irish action continues at the World Rowing Championships this afternoon. The women's four are first up in their heat at around 12:45, with the men's team also set to follow in the heats immediately after. The women's quadruple sculls will take to the water at around 12:20, with the men's quadruple sculls due to start 15 minutes later. And that's the sport with Simply Suits.
10: Thanks, Emma.
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10: Showery rain will develop in the south and move northwards over the region through the afternoon. Rain is going to continue this evening and will turn heavy in places, especially in the south. Highest temperatures 15 to 21 degrees, light to moderate easterly breezes, coolest in West Munster and warmest further east. And tonight's going to be mild and mostly cloudy, with showery rain continuing for a time but becoming light and patchy overnight. Temperatures will not fall below 13 to 16 degrees tonight, in light to moderate occasionally fresh easterly winds. Tomorrow, Wednesday, is going to be mostly cloudy, patchy rain in the morning, scattered showers in the afternoon and early evening, some heavy with isolated thunderstorms possible. Highest temperatures 20 to 23 degrees tomorrow, in light to moderate east or southeast winds.
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10: 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The cash machine will then randomly pick a number, and it could be you we're calling on Cork's Red FM. Just answer us within five rings and we move on. It'll be on a private number, so beware of that. 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
10: And good morning to Sharon Hussey with an update on the Knockpogue Avenue trees. Morning.
11: Hi, how are you? Thanks for having me on.
10: No problem.
11: We just wanted to just kind of reach out to all the communities in Cork and let them know that on Saturday at 11 o'clock we're going to do one last walk under the trees on Ochfrey Avenue, and we're asking for everybody to come and join us. Despite us obviously protesting since January, and we're 9 months in now, the council don't seem to be giving us any leeway with keeping the trees. So the 22 are still due to be felled, and nesting season is over the 31st of August. So we're afraid they're going to come for them at any time.
10: So you don't know when they're going to be knocked. It's not if anymore. They will be knocked. They will be felled.
11: Yeah, so they still won't, even though we've given them every option. We've asked them to do so many alternatives to be able to keep the trees. And when we did, you know, they'd say, oh, well, if you want to keep the trees, your parking has to go. We were able to come up with other ways, like a shared cycle footpath, in order to keep both. And it's possible the width is there. You'd still be within the requirements. And they just seem to be shutting everything we've asked for down. We've asked for the reduced speed limit so that cyclists are actually safer on the road as well, and bringing it down. And again, we just don't seem to be getting anywhere. So we just want to embrace it now, I suppose, at this stage. Also kind of ask communities, you know, the likes of Mahon as well, who were very unhappy with the way the council went about their active travel, taking away their parking, come and join us, you know, show us the numbers, I suppose, that, you know, we're not very happy with the way we're also being treated. They're not listening to the communities, and just do this last walk under the trees.
10: Okay, and what's the reason? I know we've covered this extensively on the programme, and Neil has at least. What's the reason for knocking the trees? Just to refresh people.
11: So they've put an active travel scheme along this 1.4 kilometre road, starting from Knockfree Avenue all the way over to Fairfield. And in amongst that, they've removed parking outside the likes of the parochial hall, the schools. They've shortened the width of the road and all that kind of stuff. But at Knockfree Avenue, there's obviously, you know, lined with trees on both sides. And they've decided to take away 22 of those trees to put in a cycle lane. A cycle lane, obviously, that the community is saying we do not need because we're on top of so many hills and it's not something that would be used very often in order to get rid of the trees. You know, we've got chesty trees. You know, they're memories. They're, you know, they're sentimental. They serve a purpose as well, you know. And basically, as I said, we've tried everything with the council to try and get them to keep the trees and, yeah, to no avail. So they plan on knocking them as well as, you know, the infrastructure work. And we do welcome other things like the safety crossing, you know, changing a roundabout to traffic lights is, you know, it will be great and it will be much safer. But we're just trying to make the sense that we didn't need to take away 22 trees for a cycle lane. You know, it just doesn't make sense when trees are so important as well.
10: Okay. How many cycling bikes and, you know, how many people perambulate, as they say, on their bikes around that area at the moment?
11: I would say maybe 1 to 2 a day, and that's the cyclist.
10: Right.
11: And then you have the e-scooters, which obviously are... see, what we're afraid of is at the moment the e-scooters are going at extreme speed down these roads at the moment, and that's with speed bumps. So if you're going to take away the speed bumps and give them their own cycle track, then there's nothing to stop them or nothing to slow them down. You know, and we're afraid that we have to, in order to get to our cars, we have to cross the cycle lane now, just to get to our parked cars. And we've got young children, you know what I mean? And it's obviously not ideal and very dangerous for us coming out of our driveways as well, for those who have driveways. And being, you know, getting, we could potentially obviously hit a cyclist before we even reach the road because of the speed that they could be going.
10: Okay, so all in all, the community are against this. All in all, the council feel that they know better how you should be living in this modern society.
11: Exactly.
10: And they're giving you the cycle lane at the expense of the trees.
11: Exactly, yeah. And again, I don't know how it can be greener if you're doing that, you know what I mean? It makes no sense. Active travel is also walking, and this is an extremely busy walkway because of it being just exactly on the flat. All around us isn't, but this particular stretch is on the flat. So you'd have a very busy walking, and we just wish, again, they knew the community. It wasn't someone up in Dublin drawing plans, that somebody here should have looked into it further and said, you know, actually, they are very great for walking. Let's, you know, help that side of active travel more instead of, you know, having to take one thing to give us another, which I think we've shown that that doesn't have to be the way. So let's just say, for example, the width of a shared cycle path has to be, I don't know, recommended, say, 3 metres. We have that space. Why won't they do it?
10: Mm.
11: You know, they've gone smaller in places of Glanmire. I think it's 1.5 at one stage for a shared cycle lane. And we're not even asking for that. We're saying that the width is there. So why won't you just paint it? It's a pedestrian and bicycle lane. They've done it up in Balvaland. They've done it in Glentown. They've done it in Glanmire. Why can't it be done here in order to save the trees?
10: Okay, well, notwithstanding you had great publicity from this programme and other places, do you feel you haven't been listened to adequately?
11: Well, it's just the council, as I say. Like, we've met with TDs, we've met with the local councillors, they've all done the walk with us, they have all listened to us, but unfortunately we just haven't gotten anywhere. The work has continued on everywhere else, despite obviously, you know, them going below minimum standards and width and things like that. And really at this stage, we're speaking on the elderly community who grew up with these trees. And we're just trying to get the community together to show, you know, that there is voice and numbers. And we're not happy that they didn't listen to us. It's a final walk beneath the trees. The chesties are ready to be dropping. Some of them are dropping at the moment. And people will get to, I suppose, experience that as well, if it is going to be for the last time.
10: Is Conker still a thing?
11: Yeah, they're here. I'm looking at them out the window. Yeah, some have dropped, even though they're not actually inside. Some are dropping a bit soon, but they're here. Yeah, they're here on the trees, fine and big, which is just, you know, again, it's terrible to know that that won't happen next year. And even in our own family, you know, every year we have who's the first to find the chessie. So it's very sad to know that if that's going to be the way and for what.
10: Very
11: you know,
10: sad. Yvonne is a resident there. Good morning, Yvonne.
12: Good morning. How are you?
10: I'm good. Yeah, it's going to be heartbreaking to hear the sound of chainsaws in the near future, is it?
12: Of course it will. I mean, the whole landscape is going to change.
13: and pictures from years gone are done now, like it's like past memories, and there's no future memories with the trees anymore. And if this goes ahead, and we're doing everything we can, but the council are not meeting us at all, not even going halfway with us.
10: Do you feel like you've even been listened to, or was it just lip service you were given?
13: Not at all. Deaf ears, falling on deaf ears. And we're doing a march now on Saturday to highlight it even more. And hopefully this will maybe bring people to their senses in the council that this is going to happen now. It's going to, you know, it's terrible to see.
10: And Sharon is calling for a last walk under the trees. You're painting banners, I believe, to save the trees.
13: I am. The last two nights I've been using paints and pencils to get some publicity for the posters on Saturday. Yeah. And we painted out leaflets as well and all that. But this is going to be a big push now on Saturday.
10: And one of your local area representatives, in Dáil Éireann or in Cork City Council, being saying to you?
13: Oh, different other things we understand, but this is, it's gone through. This is progress. That's what they've been saying. But, I mean, they've in Mayfield, they got, you know, the trees have still been there. So why can't we have the trees? You know, why are we any different?
10: Mm.
13: So hopefully they might listen to us on Saturday now and they'll see how much support there is to save these trees.
10: I don't think they... I think they would be fully aware of that already, because you've gotten a lot of publicity. But do you see it as progress?
13: Sorry?
10: Do you see it as progress?
13: I do see it as progress. I do. We have to try everything we can, you know. And I think people are back on the holidays now and stuff like that, so there should be a lot more people around now in the community to help out on Saturday.
10: Okay, so one of you is painting Save the Trees, one of you is saying come for a last walk. Sharon, you've given up. Yvonne, you're still fighting. Am I right?
13: We are. Oh yes, we are totally are.
11: Well, yeah, no, I'm still fighting, but we're afraid that obviously they're going to come, they could come the 1st September with chainsaws. That's what we're afraid of. But no, we'll be here, and even if we do hear the chainsaws, we'll be standing between them and the trees, even still.
10: They said it was progress as well when they ripped up the tram lines around Cork.
13: See, that's what they're saying,
11: exactly.
13: Progress. That's
10: you
13: their
10: know,
13: line.
10: So it's not always progress, even though it's currently planned to be. We'll wish you the best. It's Saturday morning next at 11 o'clock. And for those who might want to come along and support.
11: We'd really love if everybody, all the school children, everybody to come, as many people as we can.
10: Okay, let's get directions to Knockfree Avenue for those who don't know.
11: So we're Leisure World. They might know Leisure World in Churchfield Swimming Pool. We're going to meet across the road from that at the Sam Allen Pitches. So that's where the meeting point will, and then we'll walk under the trees across to Fair Hill Roundabout.
10: Okay. Are you expecting many?
11: We hope like that now that we're hoping not just north side, but everywhere else will come and show the support. So we are hoping that there will be a good few, yeah.
10: Okay. Perfect, guys. Best of luck with it. Saturday, 29th of August at 11 a.m. When you hope will be a powerful community gathering.
11: Exactly.
10: Thanks a million, guys.
13: Thank you.
10: Cheers.
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6: Morning from the Neil Prendeville Show. This is Mick Mulcahy, and good morning to Michael Collins, TD, leader of Independent Ireland. Good morning, Michael.
7: Good morning, Mick.
6: It's D-Day for Sky Claris. Let's come straight to the point. This is the day.
7: Absolutely. You know, it's like, you know, it reminds me of a famous soccer match. One time a nation holds its breath, and that's what it feels like. You know, there's a huge amount of communication going on. Obviously, extreme anxiety, extreme worry, extreme upset. Was the meeting at 10? Is the meeting at 11? Is it to be at 1? You know, it's a stress that these people that are suffering from Friedreich's ataxia do not need or should not be put through. But unfortunately, that's the situation we're in.
6: Michael, why has this situation become so protracted? I mean, I think it was February that Neil spoke on this programme to Mr. Cody, you know, detailing the loss of one son and the ever-increasing difficulties his second son is having without this drug being approved. How come all this stuff takes so long?
7: That's the unfortunate situation. I always felt that, you know, this should have been something that should have been teased out, especially the health Dáil committee should have teased this out, and even the recent decision made by the Drugs Review Group, the health committee, I pleaded with them to reconvene. This is a life and death matter. It's not just the usual run-of-the-mill stuff. They should have been moved quickly and teased this out, got the answers, got the negotiations to take place, because, you know, and I've said this, and I've said this so often, that negotiations are apparently, a new offer was put before from Biogen, put before the HSE, following negotiations, that finalised negotiations yesterday. But, like, you know, and everybody seems to be, you know, in government looking at this, and they have to, obviously, you know, look at the pricing of every drug. But where have they been looking at the pricing in relation to the children's hospital, in relation to bike sheds, in relation to security huts, in relation to the COVID ventilators, where millions and 725 million went to RTE in a bailout? There's no negotiations there. So just give. But here to negotiate at 11th hour, instead of negotiating 2 years ago when this drug was first talked about and been rolled out and talked about the success of it, and nothing seemed to happen until now. And all of a sudden, it's an emergency and it's a crisis, and it's awful stressful for people that are suffering out there.
6: Hmm. Now, the HSE Drugs Group has refused to recommend Friedreich's ataxia treatment drug Sky Claris for reimbursement. Now, I'm not being flippant, but that's their job. That's what they should do. And then it gets kicked up the line. But it just beggars belief that that these parents were put through August 25th. This was about 6 weeks ago. They were put through, oh yeah, we'll make a decision in 6 weeks. That's hell on earth. Now, every one of us hopes that the correct decision for the sufferers will be arrived at today. But, you know, when one part of the system is doing its job, this drug will work, but it's too expensive. How come negotiations didn't happen between Biogen and the HSE quicker? In fact, we only got news at about 10 minutes to 10 that they've made a new offer. To their credit, I don't know what it is. I assume it's for a reduced cost of supply. Whether it'll come down to the 50% that it's being charged or reimbursed in other countries, I don't know. But surely when the HSE Drugs Group said no, the deciding councillor, the senior management of the HSE could have made a quicker decision.
7: This certainly could, because it looks to me as if, you know, it's the people's power that has pushed the HSE and pushed the government into forcing, you know, just to move the way it is. But it's moved at snail's pace all along, and only for the people coming out in the streets last week in Kilkill, in Mallow, in Ballinlough, in the Garden of Remembrance in Dublin, and the meetings we had in Dublin on the issue. We're forcing the issue, but it shouldn't be this way. It should be done in a far more clear way prior to this

0: on the run up to this, they know this drug is there for 2 years. So why are they waiting? Why did the Friedrichs ataxia sufferers have to come out and scream and roar from the ice mountains before this government sat up and said, okay, let's start talking now? You know, you did say the HSE, the Drugs Review Group refused it, and they refused it on financial grounds, and they refused it on saying that they questioned some of the medical grounds. The medical grounds are actually unquestionable when you have a situation where 11 European countries have approved it, and America has approved, and it's a drug that is working. And we're saying we're having to look into it further and you know, seek further approvals. That's not. I don't understand what's going on here at all. It's really mismanagement of the highest order. That's what's going on here, and people are suffering while that's going on, and maybe dying.
1: Why does it take massive protest to reverse the government's decisions for instance, water meters? Why does it take massive protest nationwide, arrests, and heavy-handed tactics? Some would contend from the army and the guards. To affect excise cuts in fuel costs. Why does it now take public opinion pushing the HSE for a positive decision today? And only if they say no will the politicians get involved. What beggars believe for me is that the Minister for Health has no role in this.
0: He has been very, very silent, which is astonishing that the Minister of Health has been so silent on this issue when it's of such importance, such huge importance to the nation. They're saying this minister rolls up her sleeves, she gets things done. I haven't heard a word from her.
1: No, but on a statutory basis, she has no involvement. If the HSE says no today, then I think you'll see the big gun politicians coming out.
0: Absolutely, and they should have come out prior to this. And this is the whole upset that this has caused, and the nation is furious about this. The whole of Ireland is furious about this. They see people suffering that don't need to suffer. They see a drug that is there. This is something that wasn't. If it was a new drug that was only released 3-4 weeks ago, you'd say, okay, all these things have to be checked, especially at the price of the drugs that they are today. But this is fully approved in Europe. This is fully approved in America. We brought in Dr. David Lynch last week. An expert, the leading expert in the world on this drug, and he told us quite plainly inside in Boswell's Hotel last week that this drug can take people's health back 3 years, so it can help people that are Friedrichs ataxia sufferers that have had, you know, deterioration in their health for the past 3 years. It can bring it back for 3 years back and hold it at that for a period of time, which is huge for these sufferers. Imagine, you're someone in a wheelchair that wasn't in a wheelchair 3 years ago, you know, can say, wait a minute, I can actually get back on my feet here again. And that's, you know, the importance of this criteria drug is phenomenal to these patients, and it shouldn't have gone to where we're at, but unfortunately it has.
1: Mm-hmm. Why is cost effectiveness a calculation that's even considered when weighting a drug? You know, its measured clinical benefit should be weighted against its price.
0: Yes, but I suppose in fairness, I will say one thing, that all these negotiations have to take place. Like, you just can't get the first figure that comes out. And Biogen did come out and made a very clear statement to our MEP, Independent Ireland's MEP, Kieran Mullooly, last week, saying that the pricing that the HSE are stating is completely different to the pricing that we gave them. So I don't know where the figures, how those figures were wrong, as such that the HSE were announcing and that the government were being guided by. Now, they're supposed to have negotiated a new deal yesterday, so please God, that can clarify that further. But like, negotiations have to take place, I accept that. But these have to take place on the run-up for the last year or two. And this is where maybe the Health Committee should have scrutinised this in more detail and pushed our government into making this decision, but they sat tightly by. And they might have said, yeah, we had one or two discussions here and there, but it wasn't enough. And definitely when the Drugs Review Group came out at this dreadful decision 2 weeks ago, they should have immediately met. They're saying they couldn't reconvene. I wrote to them. I asked them to reconvene. You can't reconvene. Should we reconvene in the Dáil next Friday on a different issue? There's no bother reconvening. If there's a will, there's a way. And the nation is speaking out here and have been let down very badly by the political system. And I said yesterday, this should have been resolved inside the gates of Dáil Éireann. Unfortunately, it had to take the people of Ireland to resolve it, to try and hopefully resolve it outside the gates of Dáil Éireann.
1: Okay, so what Kieran Mullooly said then is tantamount to saying the purchase price given to the government is not the advertised supply price.
0: Yeah, it was what Biogen wrote to Ciarán. He had pleaded with him to negotiate down the price, and they came back to him. And I see it myself. They wrote to him, and they made it very clear that this was not the price that we quoted the HSE. So there was an issue there initially. So straight away, that went out in the public domain. We asked Biogen then to sit down around the table with us. And the latter end of last week, I think negotiations were taking place then. So they understandably didn't come on board there. But I could understand why. But like now there's a new figure as of from yesterday. And I don't know what that figure is. And we might know as the day goes on.
1: Okay, because the irony is not lost on me that the government spent 14 million protecting the MV Matthew, which they sold for a euro or a dollar. And what you're saying there is they're receiving drugs at a price and bumping them up for sale.
0: Yeah, well, sadly, you know, and in fairness, from pharmaceuticals, the government are picking up huge taxes from pharmaceuticals already in their billions. So we should be delivering some of that them profits out there back to the people that need it. And Skyclarys is a drug that is a proven drug. It's not something that's been researched still. It's a proven drug to work, and our government has sat idly by and accepted, unfortunately, and the HSE and all them, they all have to put their hands up here and say where they went wrong, if they're honest enough to do so. And they have, and to date they haven't. They've been hiding behind drugs review groups, HSC senior management groups. This no longer acceptable. There's a delivery of a drug that can deliver health to people, and that should have been delivered well before this and not upset people to the point of where they've had to. These people were going out in wheelchairs last Sunday, you know, travelling from all over the world. I've in Moshe from Cape till I have Craig Cody, we have so many travelling, the people from Longford, people from Mayo, people from Monaghan, all over the country, fighting for their life. I don't know what we've reduced ourselves to.
1: Okay, now, I suppose the bright side of this is that the drug group's negative recommendation, the previous one, that is not the final word in the process. Now, the HSE can still say no, because they need to take in the broader view of patients in what they call pharmaeconomics. A pharmaeconomics model. Is it worth it for these people? It's the only thing that'll help these people.
0: It is, and as I said, Dr. David Lynch, you know, who's one of the leading, he is the leading consultant in the world. We're so lucky to get a half an hour of his time last week via Zoom on a widescreen, and he gave patients opportunity to ask questions about it. Not that, in fairness, they probably have it well researched themselves, and he made it very, very clear. The benefits from it. He could see no negative in the whole thing. No, he wasn't going to get into the argument here about the Irish government, whether they should or shouldn't, but like all we asked him is what's his advice, what's his belief in Skyclarys. So basically the most important thing was it'll bring your health back for 3 years, 90% success rate, bring your health back for to a point where you were 3 years ago for those affected by Friedreich's ataxia. So they were the things that we wanted to hear and were hopeful to hear. And we now know the success of the drug. It just now needs to have the Irish government to bring it across the line and the HSE just to make the positive statement today and get moving quickly on this, because people have suffered long enough.
1: Let me look a little technically at the bureaucracy behind all of this. The European Medicines Agency approved Skyclarys in February 2024. So an application for Irish reimbursement was lodged in August of 2024. So the Health Pricing and Supply of Medical Goods Act 2013 sets out a 180-day statutory deadline for a decision. So a half a year from August 2024. That deadline was missed by more than a year now. And missed statutory deadlines, apparently, are the norm for orphan medicines in Ireland because there's no consequence when they're missed.
0: Absolutely, and you know there is a group there in relation to rare drugs, and we the whole process here needs to be questioned start to finish, and maybe that will start from today if we can get green light on the drug. But like, if we're, it looks to me as if these people that are suffering in wheelchairs or whatever, however ill they are, and a lot of them have lost their speech, have had to come out literally shouting and roaring, and they're not able to shout and roar for this drug. So what went on for a year and a half, or 2 years, it's quite questionable about the whole thing. The rare drugs group needs to be, but like all these things need to be scrutinised, and there's a process to do that. And it looks to me as if the process has failed. Process has failed in so many ways, and it's failed people that are literally dying in the want of a drug that can save them.
1: Okay, and for those members of government who would be critical of the supporters here, saying they're using it for political sound bites, or that you're not being fair, that the government is doing the best it can, what would you say?
0: Well, at the end of the day, it's the people, you know, the public representatives like myself and others that have been very vocal in this. It's the people we're listening to. It's the public we're listening to. I've been pleading with this in the Dáil for the last 5 or 6 months. I've been continuously on, I hate to say daily basis, but certainly every opportunity I got, maybe once, twice or three times a week in Dáil Éireann, raising this, pushing this to the point, and others have, and nobody was listening. Now they're listening because the public have come out, and there's a public outcry there.
1: Have you lost Michael? I think we have. I'll do a couple of texts. Maybe we can get Michael back just for a wrap-up. By text, and you can text us, you're most welcome on 086-8104-106. Is Michael Collins interested in forming a coalition with other political parties in the next general election, says Desi. I'll ask him if we can get him back quickly enough. And another texter says, I attended the Friedrich's Ataxia in Ballinlock last weekend, and I want to commend Michael Collins, beg your pardon. Yeah, he speaks with great clarity and common sense. Isn't it a pity our Taoiseach could not attend? Keep up the great work, Michael, says a texter. We'll take a quick break, and if we can get Michael back for a moment, we will.
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4: 20 minutes to 12 for the Neil Prenderville Show. This is Mick Mulcahy and Michael Collins rejoins us. We dropped the line there inadvertently. Gremlins in the system, leader of Independent Ireland. Welcome back, Michael.
5: Thanks very much, Justin,
4: wrapping up, we have about 200 families here waiting on, not just sufferers, families. Waiting on the outcome today. Do you have any idea what time it'll come?
5: I don't. You see, there's a conflicting talks about when the meeting is to start. Some say 10, some are saying 11, more say 1. Again, to be honest, you make this is more of the nonsense that'll carry on that's going on. This should be very clear to people out there. You know, meetings taking place, there'll be an announcement at 4 o'clock. It shouldn't be like this, but unfortunately, people are waiting with bated breath at the end of the phone. There's messages flying left, right and centre because people are saying to me, have I any news? Because they might think I'd be on slightly on the inside circle. I'm not. It's all happening outside of the political arena right now. And obviously, you know, the sooner we get an answer, the better here, and a positive answer, of course, because my God, make everything. Isn't there'll be an absolute national cry about this because, you know, what a TD's job is a servant of the people, and that's the very least you do is serve the people. And it's our job as politicians to resolve this, as I said, inside the gates at all, and unfortunately we fail to do that, and that's a shame, and it's an absolute disgrace in relation to Frederick's attacks and sufferers that have been left like this, and to see the rest of Europe and the rest of America receiving their drug, improving their health and moving on with their lives.
4: Okay, this may seem a little strange observation, but I feel there's a small bit of ass covering going on with the HSE Drugs Group. They're doing their job. You know, it behoves them to not recommend the drug. This is the HSE Drugs Group, okay? They're probably doing their job. We can't recommend this drug at this price. We need someone of a higher pay grade to do it. So, you know, fair. I know there are extenuating circumstances. I know lives are at risk. So now it's gone to the people who can make the decision. What if they feel that they cannot recommend it at the price either, or at the new price, which Biogen seem to be very generously negotiating? I don't know what's in the document. I don't know the price. But only today we heard Biogen are offering a price to the HSE. If it comes out as a negative result today, what do the political big guns do then? Do they wade in and say, we're approving it at government level?
5: I expect that's what might happen, but I sincerely hope, Mick, that it doesn't have to end up like that, that we hear another rejection of something that is so beneficial to people that are so ill, and that we won't be left in that state. I won't give them further anxiety and upset that they are. They are absolutely at the end of their tether. They want this because they know it works, and they've been let down so badly by a system that's quite questionable, and questions need to be raised. We'll get back inside that dog again. But like there is committees there, I think they haven't raised the questions, and they certainly haven't acted quick enough here. As I always said, this is a life and death issue. Everything is important. I know the fuel crisis is important to loads of people out there, to aches. I respect that, but certainly life and death should always be above everything else. I fought the battle with Vera Toomey, you know, and I remember she having blood in her feet to try and save her daughter, marching all the way from Cork to Dublin. And all these, you know, crises come here and they go, but like, obviously, drugs review groups are not working, you know, the whole thing is breaking down somewhere along the line, and that's questionable, and that's what the minister needs to give us very clear answers on. We get back to the dollar, so why that happened.
4: Yeah, Ireland was never really a nation of protesters. We've become more accustomed to it. It just always take a lot to get our back up, but when we do, by God, we do mobilise. I did a very heart-rending programme about 2 years ago here, Michael, talking to families suffering with scoliosis, especially young children who are getting ever worsening conditions. Really, really heartbreaking program. But there are some similarities here, because every month of a delay is a month of disease progression that you just can't turn back.
5: It is, and a month of, you know, pain and as I say, anxiety, and things that can be done. You know, there's a lot of ailments out there, sadly, nothing can be done. But in this situation, something can be done. Scoliosis, something could have been done, you know, to ease people and ease the pressure that's on there. I think the health system is broken. I was in Belfast myself yesterday, trying to negotiate people going across the border to get simple hip, knees. They can't get it done here. For simple, a man above yesterday with a desperate need for to get a back surgery. And it's not the system that, you know, there is a broken system here. And it's right up along. It doesn't matter if it's your, if it is your cataract or if it is your Frederick's ataxia, there's a broken system here and it needs to be fixed. And I don't know who, like, if we seem to be running from jumping one crisis into another in relation to health, and people on waiting lists, some people in beds, in trolleys, or whatever. Somebody said to me yesterday, was 21 hours of our waiting, you know, in QH last week. This is just not acceptable in this day and age. We should have been able to tackle the issue, but there is groups set up there, and there's people getting well paid. To resolve this issue, and it shouldn't have been with Frederick's ataxia and Sky Clearys. This should never have been left dragged on the way it did.
4: Yeah, and there's money being poured into the health system. I've been asked to ask you a political question. Are you going to go into coalition with the next general election?
5: Well, certainly, I'll be honest with you, I'm a believer to sit around the table with everyone, but we're not going in there on the basis of throwing away what we believe and what we stand for. We have policies, we're a small new party, we're a growing party, we'll be announcing new councillors in the next couple of weeks, we're a focused party, and I think we're focused very strongly on communities, on the working man, the working woman, the retired people out there that are suffering out there that don't deserve this after what they're given for their country.
4: All right, Michael, we'll finish with the comment you opened with. I remember the great George Hamilton saying it as David O'Leary stood up to take a certain penalty. A nation holds its breath. Best wishes for everyone today in the Sky Clearys decision. Thank you, Michael Collins, leader of Independent Ireland. Cheers.
5: Thank you.
4: Bye. Now let's finish on a more light-hearted note. And we spoke earlier on with Owen Corry of Travel Extra magazine about flying and cruising and travelling and holidays in general. And a name was mentioned. I knew him as John from Magic Travel. He told me it was John Barrett from Magic Vacations, not Magic Travel, Magic Vacations in Kinsale. And he joins me on the line. Hi, John. Hello.
6: Hi, can you hear me?
4: I can.
6: Hi, how are you?
4: How are things in Kinsale? All good?
6: Very, very good now, I must say.
4: Okay, we were trying to dispel some myths about cruising. And I say dispel because I know these myths can't be confirmed. That cruising is for old fuddy-duddies. Not the case.
6: No, I would definitely disagree with that. I mean, at one time, there was this view that it was certainly an older clientele. But now, certainly, the average age for cruising is, you know, mid-40s, I would say, upwards. People that have gone cruising really get the travel bug and they absolutely love it. And families in particular have really embraced cruising.
4: Okay. As a family, if you're going to go to your Torremolinos or your Salou or whatever, you're going to be paying into, you know, 2.5 to 4.5 grand level. And then you have all of the ancillary activities for the kids and all of the pizzas and all of the, you know, this and that. You probably go self-catering. How does cruising compare?
6: Well, you know, it is a very good comparison because the cruising industry are always trying to compete with the land-based resorts. I'm just back myself from the launch of the brand new Legend of the Seas, which is a Royal Caribbean ship. And I mean, the facilities on board the ship, you've got Charlie and the Chocolate Factory, you know, as good as any West End show, ice skating, aqua, you've got a full water park, all your meals, your snacks, your kids' clubs are all included. And that's on top of going to a different destination, waking up in a new port every morning.
4: That's the thing, because whether you're in the nightclub or whether you're at one of the restaurants or the bars or one of the shows, there was the last one I was on, the theatre in the bow of the ship had 150% the seating capacity of the Cork Opera House.
6: Yeah, I mean, the size is mind-blowing, you know, and also it's high-tech. If you think of all the kids' activities, the kids' clubs, I mean, it's just on a different level. And also the food, you know, the choice of entertainment, it is just incredible. But also the value for money. But the one thing I would say to you, though, is booking early is key, particularly for families. Booking early is key because all the offers generally come out about a year in advance. So we're now on sale for summer 27. So now is really the time, you know, when the kids go back to school, to be thinking about next summer to make sure that you're getting the best value.
4: Okay, when I met you briefly in Kinsale, we spoke about your expertise in booking from Irish ports vis-a-vis Cove or Dublin. Now, you book a lot of rooms on these cruises that you must sell, yeah?
6: Yeah, that's true. I mean, the most popular question we get all the time is, can we cruise from Cove? It's incredibly difficult to get a Cove departure. We have an exclusive departure in October that literally sold out in 24 hours when it went on sale last year.
4: How many rooms?
6: We have 150 cabins.
4: That's huge. And sold out in 24 hours?
6: And if we had another 150, we would have sold it. Now, we are working at the moment. We're doing a big cruise event in Kinsale on the 20th of September, and we're hoping that we'll have the sign-off for another cruise from Cove in 2028 that we'll be launching at that event. We're about 99%. We're just signing off on it at the moment.
4: And where will that cruise visit? Do you know?
6: So we're looking at probably doing two parts to it. The first one, the ship will originate in Southampton, so it'll be a two-night cruise coming into Cove, and then it'll be a five-night cruise departing Southampton, from Cove. Yeah, going up to Belfast, doing Glasgow, Liverpool, and then finishing in Southampton. So it'll start in Cove and it'll do five nights, probably in 2028. It'll be summer 2028. That's how far in advance you actually have to plan these to get them from Cove.
4: Okay, and how many rooms would you book on that?
6: I would say we're probably going to be doing 200 cabins because the demand for it, 200 is the max that we can get.
4: Okay, we're trying to cater really here for the people who have never been on a cruise. I always contend if you go on one, you'd probably want to be on one every year for the rest of your life. For those who haven't cruised, what can they expect?
6: Well, you know something? Number one, it's a fantastic friendly environment. So when you're sleeping at night time, the itinerary is very important. So you're going to be coming across various ports of call every single day. The next thing is the food is absolutely fantastic. So you're going to have breakfast, lunch and dinner. You're going to have your snacks. You're going to have nighttime snacks. And then the entertainment. You know, you've got fantastic shows, like you mentioned, you know, in the main theatre. You've got different dueling pianos. You've got jazz bars. Absolutely fantastic. You know, and it caters for everybody.
4: And that's all so included?
6: All included. Yeah,
4: everything
6: all
4: except included. Your drinks, really, isn't it? And you can buy a package there as well.
6: Absolutely. You have an optional add-on. Some of them you can buy it beforehand. Some of them you can, you know, it may be included in the cruise fare. So you've got, it caters for everybody. So if you want to add on the drinks, if you want to do specialty dining, any of those add-ons, you know, they're all optional that you can do. But essentially in the main cruise fare, everything is included.
4: Okay. What are the most popular cruises? Are they family? Are they adult? Are they Caribbean? Are they Western Med?
6: Yeah, you know what? It's really a mixture at the moment. I would say in the winter, you know, the Canary Islands are very popular because it's a blast of winter sunshine and you don't have to travel that far. In the summer, the Western Med sailing in and out of Barcelona and doing a loop from Barcelona is very popular. The Norwegian fjords. I would say we're seeing a lot of interest in the Caribbean for next summer, particularly Easter, because the kids, you know, Patrick's Day and Easter nearly fall in together. So people are taking advantage of that school holiday to kind of maybe going for 15, 16 days and doing Orlando with a Caribbean cruise. So really, you know, there is a cruise for everybody.
4: Okay, that's good to know. And I think from talking to you that you would combine, Owen Corey was saying, you know, you really need a personal touch for booking something which can be as complicated as a cruise. It doesn't need to be that complicated, but you need someone with the bookability, or say that, you know, the block bookings of one of the major online, as well as combining that with the face to face over the counter travel agent.
6: Absolutely. Cruise really is a lot of detail because you need to know, you know, obviously matching the right ship with the right customer, matching the right cabin, but also getting the best value. So you do need that inside detail without a shadow of doubt when it comes to cruise.
4: All right, John, it's been great talking to you. www.magicvacations.ie, and you're based in Kinsale.
6: Thanks so much, Mick.
4: Thanks a million. Now then, Seamus went down to a cruise in Cove to visit the Majestic. Spoke to visitors and tourists on the Majestic cruise line that docked in Cove last week. Let's hear what they had to say.
7: It is the beautiful, beautiful little seaside town.
8: Seems like it'd be fun to live here. If you could do the steps.
7: Yeah, the steps.
9: And the hills, yes.
7: Yeah, there were a lot of hills. We're tired.
9: You didn't travel out of town? You didn't see other areas of Cork, did you, this morning?
8: We didn't.
7: No.
8: We just walked around this area. We walked down to the Titanic Park. up to the church.
7: The garden.
8: That's a lot of walking.
7: It was a lot of yeah, we're going to go
9: so
7: back.
9: So you're going back for a lay down
7: take
9: now?
7: Take a nap.
8: Yes, indeed.
9: You have you purchased stuff while you're here? Like, how do you find the pricing? Oh. Are we good on prices?
7: Oh, yeah,
8: yeah, we did. We got this and we got some jewelry.
7: I have a bag.
8: Yeah, very reasonable. I found a real wool, locally made cap that was too big for me, so I couldn't buy it. But it was 25 euros, and I've seen them in the Scottish towns for 75 euros.
7: They're the very same. Wow. It was the same brand and everything.
8: Yeah.
9: So you're telling us we'll have to up our prices.
8: I think you should.
7: No, please
8: don't. When the next boat comes in, raise your price.
10: So this is our third time.
8: We were here before.
9: Third time.
10: Yes. Yes, we love it here.
9: So when was the first time you came here?
11: 2019.
9: You've been doing a bit of shopping. Have you seen a difference in the pricing since 2019?
10: Mm-hmm. We don't look at prices. Love it here. And
9: have you been to any other places of Cork? Or is it just Cove that you visited?
10: We went to the Blarney Stone. Yeah. We didn't kiss it.
11: That's the last time.
9: She's too much gab.
11: Yeah.
10: That's what I said to the lady. I said, what's the benefit? And she said, well, you get the gift of gab. I said, I already have it, so I don't need to kiss it. But we did shop.
9: And we're up there with the others. Are we kind of cheaper, dear average?
10: I think your sweaters are cheaper than at home. Okay. If we get an Irish sweater at home, it's a little bit more expensive than it is here. Nicer here, too.
9: Is this your first time in Cove or in Cork?
12: First time in Cove, huh?
9: And have you toured anywhere outside of Cove this morning, or did you just stay in town?
12: No, we just stayed in Cove.
13: Stayed in town.
9: And what did you make of it?
12: Very nice.
13: We had a good time.
12: Yes.
13: We went to the Titanic Museum and did that. We just got done there.
9: How do you find Cove for its prices for things?
12: Average.
9: Have you bought stuff here?
12: Average. Not average. Good, not bad.
9: Okay.
13: I'm not a shopper, so.
9: Yes. No, because I just spoke to a gentleman there. He found a hat for himself. It was a bit too big, but it was 25 euros, but it was 75 in
13: somewhere
9: Scotland.
13: Else. Yeah, I did find some things that were a lot cheaper here.
12: Some things, but then I was buying jewelry and it was about average.
13: But normally I stayed outside and let her shop.
9: Wise man. Wise man.
13: Yep. Have a good day.
9: Where were you visiting today?
11: We were in Cork.
9: Cork City?
11: Cork City this morning, yeah.
9: And how did you find that?
11: Very nice, very attractive.
9: And where did they take you to? Did you go to the English market and places like that?
11: Yes, English markets, and we had a lunch in the restaurant, okay. And here we are.
9: And how does the English market now compare to the markets in France?
11: It's colourful, it's lively, it's nice. Yeah, similar. We have this kind of market in France as well.
9: Okay. How did you find our prices? Were they expensive? Were they cheap?
11: I would say similar as France, you know, depending on where you go.
9: And did you tip?
11: Yeah, I do. Personally, I don't know if the others do, but I personally do.
4: And that was Down and Around in Cove with Seamus Whelan. The Neil Prendeville Show was produced today by Emer O'Hay Martin and Vivian McCarthy. We're back tomorrow morning after news at 9. 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
19: Good afternoon, I'm Kelly Murphy. A decision on whether to fund a treatment for Friedrich's ataxia will be made today. HSC senior management are meeting to discuss providing Sky Claris. While it's understood, drug firm Biogen has made a new offer to the health service. The HSC's drugs group earlier this month recommended the drug not be reimbursed over cost-effectiveness concerns. Around 200 people in Ireland are living with Friedrich's ataxia, and Sky Claris is the first treatment for the condition. Independent Ireland leader Michael Collins told the Neil Prendeville Show, people living with the neurological condition shouldn't have to scream and shout for access to the drug.
5: It looks to me as if, you know, it's the people's power that has pushed the HSC and pushed the government into forcing it just to move the way it is, but it's moved at snail's pace all along, and only for the people coming out in the streets last week in Kilkill, in Mallow, in Ballinlock, in the Garden of Remembrance in Dublin, and the meetings we had in Dublin on the issue. We're forcing the issue, but it shouldn't be this way.
19: More than 230 rental and accommodation scams have been reported so far this year, with losses topping €400,000. As Gardaí warn of a seasonal spike ahead of the college housing rush, students are being urged to view properties in person, use trusted letting agencies, and never send deposits by cash, cryptocurrency or untraceable payment apps. Gardaí are also warning students about being manipulated into becoming money mules, allowing their bank accounts to be used to move criminal funds. UCC Student Union Welfare Officer Cuiva Brinkley told Red FM News, students who are desperate for accommodation can easily fall victim to a scam.
20: We definitely have had a few concerns regarding rental scams. You know, you can understand when you are desperate for accommodation, you're just Googling anything, and then what is coming up, and it's like, right, you have to pay €200 now for a deposit even before you see the room. So you can understand when you are desperate you do that. However, it's too good to be true, it's a scam.
19: The Junior Transport Minister is convening a meeting on Friday to discuss options to deal with wrong-way driving. 10 motorists were detected driving the wrong way on the M8 Cork to Dublin motorway so far this year. That's compared to 9 in the whole of last year, according to Transport Infrastructure Ireland. Minister Sean Canny says he wants to flesh out all options, including detection cameras.
21: I want to see what options we have in relation to early warning signs if somebody goes down the road the wrong way. There are cameras, technologies that can be used so that they're being monitored in a control station, and the minute a car comes the wrong direction, a signal can go to the control station, say something is wrong here. That would alert the Gardaí and other stakeholders that there is a problem, and they would prepare for that.
19: The Taoiseach has indicated further measures to combat fuel poverty may be considered in the budget. The government's delayed the phased restoration of excise duty on petrol and diesel, which was due to come into effect next month. That reversal will be postponed until at least October now, with the Dáil being recalled on Friday to discuss the decision. Taoiseach Simon Harris says the government will consider a number of policy options when it comes to the budget.
22: In relation to those most particularly at risk of fuel poverty, we obviously have the fuel allowance scheme, which more people than ever before benefit from the season, which will recommence again shortly. And again, further measures around that can be considered in the budget. So the budget is the next milestone.
19: And Culture Night will return this September. The City Council says the programme will be filled with free music, theatre, dance and family experiences in unexpected places. Culture buses will also provide a free hop-on, hop-off service to assist audiences in exploring events across the city. And that's the latest news this hour.
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24: Good afternoon, I'm Emma O'Connell. Starting with soccer, Martin O'Neill has challenged his Celtic team to score and add to their 3-0 lead at LASK in the Champions League playoff. The Celtic manager says just trying to defend their first leg lead would be a mistake. The Glasgow club benefited from two excellent goals from Camilo Duran last week, and O'Neill says the first leg was closer than the scoreline suggests.
0: We were going to try and get through if we can, which I think anybody who witnessed the game last week would realise is a tough old game for us, but absolutely, we want to try and get through. We'll throw absolutely everything at it in which to do so.
24: That tie resumes at 8 o'clock. Meanwhile, the second round of the English League Cup gets underway tonight. Brian Barry Murphy's Cardiff City get the action underway, facing Norwich City from 7. Hull will look to follow up their win over Manchester United with another victory when they take on Stoke City from 7:45. And Ipswich Town are at home to Leicester City. Then at 8 o'clock, there's an all-Premier League tie as Nottingham Forest host Leeds for the second time in 4 days. At the same time, Keith Andrews takes his Brentford side to Birmingham. Real Betis manager Manuel Pellegrini says Troy Parrott is ready to play for his new club tonight. The Republic of Ireland striker could be handed a debut in their La Liga trip to Valencia. And finally, in rowing, the Irish action continues at the World Rowing Championships this afternoon. The women's four are first up in their heat at around 12:45, with the men's team also set to follow in the heats immediately after. The women's quadruple sculls will take two to the water at around 1:20, with the men's quadruple sculls due to start 15 minutes later. And that's the sport with Simply Suits.
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1: Okay, it's a bit drizzly out there at the moment, and it will become a little bit drier in between the showers in the afternoon, but rain continuing then into the evening. It'll turn heavy in places, especially in the south, and highest temperatures about 15 to 21 degrees.
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1: 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The cash machine will randomly pick a number to call, and it could be you. If it is, you must answer the phone within 5 rings. Tell us the prize amount, and that cash is yours. €200,000 exactly. So text red to 57557 and good luck. Good afternoon. I hope you're well. It's Katie Jane. I'm with you in for Kira until 4 now. More music. Amble after Sabrina Carpenter. Cork.

Pharrell Williams, it's Get Lucky. It's Cork's Red FM Tuesday afternoon. Hope you're well. Irish music before that as well from Amble. That was The Swell. I've got Rag and Bone Man on the way after. The latest single release from Ariana Grande from the album Petal, Hate That I Made You Love Me. It's Red FM.

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1: From Rag and Bone Man, it's Human. It's Cork's Red FM Tuesday afternoon, just about to turn 25 past 12. It's Katie Jane with you in for Kira.
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1: But we're keeping you up to date in the world of celebs and showbiz. It's not easy. It's not easy. They're always up to something. In the movie world, we've got another sequel in development. How to Lose a Guy in 10 Days sequel in development with Kate Hudson producing. There you go, if you're a fan of that one. Was that a 90s or a noughties movie? Noughties movie. The original film, of course, had Kate Hudson and Matthew McConaughey. In 2003 was the original, and they're going to reprise their roles, sources have confirmed. And Hudson will produce the film alongside Stacey Scher. And Scher has produced a number of films, including Pulp Fiction, Matilda, Aaron Brockovich, and Django Unchained. An incredible producer. They're massive movies. They really, really are. I'm not sure when we can expect to see this. If that's 2027, possibly early 2028. But you know what? You'd miss the noughties rom-com, wouldn't you? I still go back to them all the time, even just a noughties comedy. There's nothing like them. Then again, I suppose you wouldn't get away with half of it now, sure you wouldn't. Anyway, more celeb juice as the day goes on. Oh, I've got news as well. Once I get my head around it, I'll share. More music, plenty of it. Jenny on the way, Walk the Moon, and Miley Cyrus. 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

Walk the Moon. It's Shut Up and Dance. It's Cork's Red FM. It's Tuesday. I hope that one's going to get you through into lunchtime. I've got the weekend. Take My Breath After New from Jenny. Less Than a Lover.

0: weekend on Cork's Red FM. It's Take My Breath. It's Katie Jane with Ian for Kira. With you until 4 o'clock this afternoon. Lots and lots more music before we even get to one. I've got Hadaway in there. What is Love? That's on the way. Somber as well. Anything else you might like to hear? Any requests and shout outs? Birthday requests maybe? 0868 104 106. Got your celeb juice. More of that after one as well. Hard to believe we were waiting so long for the weekend to be playing in Croke Park. Finished. Done. That's it. Summer's over. But you know what we say in Kerry, right? You have Puck Fair, you have the Rosa Tralee. It's Christmas.
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0: Republic. It's I Ain't Worried. It's Cork's Red FM of a Tuesday afternoon, just approaching 1 o'clock. Lots more celeb juice, bit of crack, bit of music. Shane Codd, Cat's Eye in Haven on the way after we get your new sport and weather next.
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11: Good afternoon, I'm Kelly Murphy. Funding has been approved for Skyclaris for patients with Friedreich's ataxia. The HSE's senior management team has this afternoon approved the reimbursement of the treatment following reports the drug firm Biogen made a revised offer to the health service. Earlier this month, the HSE's drugs group recommended the drug not be reimbursed over concerns about the cost effectiveness of it. More than 200 people in Ireland are living with Friedreich's ataxia, including Paddy Cody, who developed the same condition as his brother Rory, who died from the condition. Emily Felix, who's living with Friedreich's ataxia, has spent the last 2 years campaigning for the treatment to be made available here.
12: I've put my heart and soul into it, like I haven't stopped at all in that 6 months. But of course, now we're going to see all the politicians are going to take ownership of it. And but sure, that's grand. Like, all we care about is the outcome. And we know that we put everything into it and we know it's victory for us. We've worked so hard for this.
11: Three boys and a man in his teens have been arrested after they stole a car and hit a Garda Patrol vehicle while officers attempted to stop it in West Cork. The managed containment operation happened in Belgooly in the early hours of this morning. 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
13: Officers attempted to stop a BMW car which was previously reported stolen in the Belgooly area near Kinsale at about 2:30 a.m. The driver failed to stop and it struck a Garda car as it left the area. The Armed Support Unit was called in to take part in a coordinated response along with a number of local divisional units. A stinger strip was used and the car came to a stop shortly before 3 a.m. near Ballinhasig village. Three boys in their mid-teens and a 19-year-old man were arrested and are being held at Garda stations in Cork. The car, a BMW X5, had been reported stolen earlier in the night from a property in the Rochestown area. It has been seized for a technical examination to take place. No injuries have been reported and Gardaí say investigations are ongoing.
11: More than 230 rental and accommodation scams have been reported so far this year, with losses topping €400,000 as Gardaí warn of a seasonal spike ahead of the college housing rush. Students are being urged to view properties in person, use trusted letting agencies and never send deposits by cash, cryptocurrency or untraceable payment apps. Gardaí are also warning students about being manipulated into becoming money mules, allowing their bank accounts to be used to move criminal funds. UCC students Students' Union Welfare Officer Caoimhe Brinkley told Red FM News students who are desperate for accommodation can easily fall victim to a scam.
14: We definitely have had a few concerns regarding rental scams. You know, you can understand when you are desperate for accommodation, you're just Googling anything and then what is coming up and it's like, right, you have to pay €200 now for a deposit even before you see the room. So you can understand when you are desperate you do that. However, it's too good to be true. It's a scam.
11: The final funeral following the deaths of five teenagers in the M9 crash just over a week ago has taken place. Hundreds of people attended the funeral of 17-year-old Jack Kennedy at St. Michael's Church in Athy this morning. There was a large Garda presence in and around the town, but the funeral passed off peacefully. And new research has found huge differences in the amount of caffeine in popular coffee chains. Consumer group Which found some coffees contained up to four times as much as caffeine as others. One medium cappuccino had 325 milligrams, roughly the same amount as four cans of Red Bull. And that's the latest news this hour.
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16: Good afternoon, I'm Emma O'Connell. Starting with soccer, Chelsea boss Xabi Alonso says his front three can help drive standards in the squad after starring in their opening 3-2 Premier League win against Fulham. João Pedro, Morgan Rodgers and Cole Palmer helped themselves to a goal each at Craven Cottage. It was a first defeat for new Fulham head coach Alvaro Arbeloa. Alonso's delighted with how they've started the campaign.
17: Happy to play our first Premier League game of the season, my first official Premier League game with Chelsea. It felt great in this stadium with our fans at the end.
16: The second round of the English League Cup gets underway tonight. Brian Barry Murphy's Cardiff City get the action underway, facing Norwich City from 7. Hull will look to up their win over Manchester United with another victory when they take on Stoke City from 7:45. Ipswich Town are at home to Leicester City. Then at 8 o'clock, there's an all-Premier League tie as Nottingham Forest host Leeds for the second time in 4 days. At the same time, Keith Andrew takes his Brentford side to Birmingham. Real Betis manager Manuel Pellegrini says Troy Parrott is ready to play for his new club tonight. The Republic of Ireland striker could be handed a debut in their La Liga trip to Valencia. Parrott signed for the Seville-based club last week for a reported fee of €20 million. And finally in racing, there's an 8-race card on offer at Bellewstown later today. The first goes to post in Meath at 4:20 this afternoon. And that's the sport with Simply Suits.
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18: Okay, showery this afternoon and that'll move northwards through the afternoon, but rain will continue into the evening and it'll turn heavy in places. So if you're out and about in the roads, do take care. Mind your speed as well. Highest temperatures about 15 to 21 degrees and light winds.
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18: 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It continues to change lives. Indeed it does. 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Get the entry in by 3 p.m. this coming Friday. The cash machine will randomly pick a number to call, and if it calls you, you've got to answer the phone within 5 rings, tell us the prize amount, and the cash is yours. €200,000 exactly. So text RED to 57557 and the very best of luck. Good afternoon. How's things? It is just after one. Enjoy the lunch. It's Katie Jane with you till four with more music. Here's Haven. I run. Cork's hit me.

0: Tyler.
1: It's Tyler. It's Water. It's Cork's Red FM on Tuesday afternoon. It's Katie Jane. I'm with you in for Kira during the week this week, but we're still doing this.
2: Kira's Celeb Juice.
1: The world of celebrity and once again,

0: But anyway, she's been interviewed during her Grammy Museum Icons session. It's a very interesting interview, all of it really, to be honest. Gone through nearly all the albums, her feelings while she was creating the albums, while she was on the Eras Tour performing all of the albums. But I thought this part of the interview was quite interesting, where she was asked, how do you deal with how people are interpreting the music, even if it's not the way that you meant it?
1: But if you're sitting in the studio, how does that not block your creativity? How does that not slow down your process, having to think about how it's going to be interpreted?
2: I don't know. Sometimes it fuels it. Like sometimes when people are mocking me, it's really fun to mock them back. Sometimes I like to just use words that they have to look up in order to talk about. But I go through several processes and coping mechanisms that I've gone through over the years. And one of them is saying, you chose this every day. You could have opted out of this any day before it got unmanageably big. And I decided not to because I love it that much. And that's just where it begins and where it ends. And everything that comes with this ultimately is worth it as long as I get to still make music.
0: And she is so right, to be fair. She could have done anything else at any other stage. But at the end of the day, she's Taylor Swift.
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12: There's always one little niggle at the back of your mind. Do I owe such and such money for that payment, for that thing? 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
1: It's been the song of the summer for so many. Irish music from Kingfisher, The Sun Will Never Settle. It's Cork's Red FM. Of an afternoon during the week, Tuesday. Today's date. And on Friday, another guaranteed enormous sum of money to be won. More details for the summer cash machine after your news at 2 o'clock. Lots more music to come between now and then, though. I've got more Irish music from Hozier after the latest from Gracie Abrams, who has been spotted wearing GAA shorts. You'd know she was a kind of a pal of Paul Mescal's, wouldn't you? Here's a look at my life. It's Red FM.

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0: 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Irish music is Hozier, Too Sweet, Cork's Red FM Tuesday. I've got Dermot Kennedy on the way. I've got Prospa and Clooney. It's a new song I really, really like. So get ready to dance your way back into the office after lunch. Free Your Minds on the way after Olivia Dean, Baby Steps next.
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0: Dermot Kennedy. Massive gigs at the Aviva Stadium earlier this summer. That's Kiss Me on Cork's Red FM. It's just coming up to 2 after 2. I've got massive news as well about gigs that happened not this summer, just gone, the summer beforehand. The documentary we've all been waiting for has been announced.
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10: Good afternoon, I'm Kelly Murphy. Funding has been approved for Sky Claris for patients with Friedreich's ataxia. The HSC's senior management team has this afternoon approved the reimbursement of the treatment following reports from the drug firm Biogen made a revised offer to the health service. Earlier this month, the HSC's drugs group recommended the drug not be reimbursed over concerns about the cost effectiveness of it. More than 200 people in Ireland are living with Friedreich's ataxia, including Paddy Cody, who developed the same condition as his brother Rory, who died from the condition. Emily Felix, who's living with Friedreich's ataxia, has spent the last 2 years campaigning for the treatment to be made available here.
11: I've put my heart and soul into it, like I haven't stopped at all in that 6 months. But of course now we're going to see all the politicians are going to take ownership of it, and but sure, that's grand. Like, all we care about is the outcome, and we know that we put everything into it and we know it's victory for us. We've worked so hard for this.
10: Three boys and a man in his teens have been arrested after they stole a car and hit a Garda patrol vehicle while officers attempted to stop it in West Cork. The managed containment operation happened in Belgooley in the early hours of this morning. 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
12: Officers attempted to stop a BMW car which was previously reported stolen in the Belgooley area near Kinsale at about 2:30 a.m. The driver failed to stop and it struck a Garda car as it left the area. The Armed Support Unit was called in to take part in a coordinated response along with a number of local divisional units. A stinger strip was used and the car came to a stop shortly before 3 a.m. near Ballinhassig Village. Three boys in their mid-teens and a 19-year-old man were arrested and are being held at Garda stations in Cork. The car, a BMW X5, had been reported stolen earlier in the night from a property in the Rochestown area. It has been seized for a technical examination to take place. No injuries have been reported and Gardaí say investigations are ongoing.
10: The Taoiseach insists the era of self-regulation for social media platforms is over. Simon Harris is urging all social media companies to cooperate with the Dáil and other parliaments. His comments come in the wake of the M9 crash and the role of social media in allowing content which depicts illegal and dangerous driving. More than 230 rental and accommodation scams have been reported so far this year, with losses topping €400,000, as Gardaí warn of a seasonal spike ahead of the college housing rush. Students are being urged to view properties in person, use trusted letting agencies and never send deposits by cash, cryptocurrency or untraceable payment apps. UCC Student Union Welfare Officer Cuiva Brinkley told Red FM News students who are desperate for accommodation can easily fall victim to a scam.
13: We definitely have had a few concerns regarding rental scams. You know, you can understand when you are desperate for accommodation, you're just Googling anything and then what is coming up and it's like, right, you have to pay €200 now for a deposit even before you see the room. So you can understand when you are desperate you do that. However, it's too good to be true. It's a scam.
10: And Taylor Swift says she repeats the mantra, "You chose this," anytime her fame feels too big. The singer was interviewed as part of the Grammys The Icon Sessions, where she discussed the ups and downs of her career. She says everything that comes with it is ultimately worth it, as long as she still gets to make music. And that's the latest news this hour.
14: 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And this is a Bulmers. 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
15: Good afternoon, I'm Emma O'Connell. Starting with soccer, Chelsea boss Xabi Alonso says his front three can help drive standards in the squad after starring in their opening 3-2 Premier League win against Fulham. João Pedro, Morgan Rodgers and Cole Palmer helped themselves to a goal each at Craven Cottage. It was a first defeat for new Fulham head coach Alvaro Arbeloa. Alonso's delighted with how they've started the campaign.
16: Happy to play our first Premier League game of the season, my first official Premier League game with Chelsea. It felt great in this stadium with our fans at the end.
15: The second round of the English League Cup gets underway tonight. Brian Barry Murphy's Cardiff City get the action underway, facing Norwich City from 7. Hull will look to up their win over Manchester United with another victory when they take on Stoke City from 7:45. Ipswich Town are at home to Leicester City. Then at 8 o'clock, there's an all-Premier League tie as Nottingham Forest host Leeds for the second time in 4 days. At the same time, Keith Andrew takes his Brentford side to Birmingham. Real Betis manager Manuel Pellegrini says Troy Parrott is ready to play for his new club tonight. The Republic of Ireland striker could be handed a debut in their La Liga trip to Valencia. Parrott signed for the Seville-based club last week for a reported fee of €20 million. And finally in racing, there's an 8-race card on offer at Bellewstown later today. The first goes to post in Meath at 4:20 this afternoon. And that's the sport with Simply Suits.
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17: Showery rain continuing for the afternoon and into the evening. It'll turn heavy in places as well, especially in the south, so do take care if you're out on the roads for the afternoon into this evening. And highest temperatures today about 16 to 21 degrees.
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17: 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Changing lives for a long time. And there's no hold up. This weekend coming, somebody will start the weekend with €200,000 more than they ever had. 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
0: 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The cash machine will randomly pick a number to call, and it could be you. If it is, you must answer the phone within 5 rings, tell us the prize amount, and you get the cash. €200,000 exactly. So text red to 57557 and the very best of luck. Good afternoon to you. How's things? It's Katie Jane. I'm with you until 4. More music now before Celeb Juice, Hugel after Taylor Swift.
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I've got the Saturdays, a classic on the way after, Alex Warren. 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

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It's more, more, more. It's Cork's Red FM on Tuesday afternoon. I hope you're having a lovely start to your week. It's Katie Jane. I'm with you in for Kira this week. And I've got lots more music still to come before we get to 3 o'clock. After 4, it's Stephanie Rainey's going to drive you home. What a treat that is for you.

0: It's Lisa Doja Cat and Ray. It's Born Again on Cork's Red FM. It's Kitty Jane and I'm with you until four. I've got Irish music, CMAT, Euro Country to come. I've got one of your Electric Picnic headliners, Role Model, on the way. High Hopes 3000, it's his latest release. But next, I'm going to introduce this as Joe Jonas, because more of you will probably stick around. DNCE, Cake by the Ocean, playing next.
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0: 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Irish music, it's Euro Country, it's Cork's Red FM. Just coming up to 3 o'clock, I've got lots and lots more music for you before we get to 4, and Stephanie Rainey takes you home on the home run. 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
11: Good afternoon, I'm Kelly Murphy. The HSE has approved the funding of Sky Claris for patients with Friedreich's ataxia. Earlier this month, the HSE's drug group recommended the drug not be reimbursed over concerns about the cost effectiveness of it. However, the manufacturer Biogen has since made a substantially improved financial offer to the health service. Emily Felix, who campaigned for Sky Claris to be funded, along with Craig Cody from North Cork, whose son Paddy has the condition, says it will be life-changing.
12: I'll have a chance to preserve where I am right now and preserve the abilities I still have. I'm lucky I still have a voice. I can speak up for myself. I'm lucky I can swallow independently and I can eat most things what I want. I want to preserve all the abilities I still have, and this treatment will allow it.
11: The jury at the inquest of a 27-year-old man who died while in custody at Cork Prison has heard he told his cellmate he had taken a drug on the night before he was found dead. Jamie Crowley from Mahon was remanded to the prison on the 8th of March 2024 and was found dead in his cell almost a week later. Jamie O'Hara reports from the Cork City's Coroner's Court.
13: The inquest heard Jamie Crowley was taken to hospital on the 12th of March after becoming unwell in his cell and received a diagnosis of a withdrawal seizure. He returned to prison and was doing well on the 13th before being found dead in his bed on the morning of the 14th. The prison doctor said Mr. Crowley had described a chaotic lifestyle involving drugs and alcohol and said it was his opinion he had died from taking drugs from a supply he was not prescribed. The inquest continues.
11: A Cork MEP says driving the wrong way on a motorway should be treated as more than just a road traffic offence. Transport Infrastructure Ireland has recorded 10 incidents of drivers travelling against the flow of traffic on the M8 and a further 7 on the N25 so far this year. Meanwhile, Taoiseach Simon Harris says social media companies have a lot to answer for, but there's also been a breakdown in respect for authority and society. Speaking to Red FM News, Cork MEP Billy Kelleher says driving the wrong way on a motorway needs to be treated as a more serious offence.
14: The idea that we would deal with these things as a road traffic offence, in my view, simply does not reflect the seriousness of it. Placing penalty points on a person who probably doesn't even have a licence, no insurance, because many of these people, you know, are consistently causing road traffic offences, and yet they have no fear. They can go on the roads, drive the wrong way, and potentially cause catastrophic damage to people.
11: Meanwhile, the mother of one of the teenagers killed in the M9 crash just over a week ago has apologised to the family who were seriously injured in the collision. The funeral, a mass of 17-year-old Jack Kennedy, took place at St Michael's Church in Athy, County Kildare, this morning. Speaking before the mass began, Jack's mother Sarah told mourners that five young boys had made a bad choice and paid the ultimate price.
15: We all want to send our deepest heartfelt apologies to the families who were injured. You are all in our thoughts and our prayers. We pray to God that you all make a full recovery. And once again, we are sorry.
11: And finally, a weekend of mixed weather is in store for 80,000 people heading to Electric Picnic. Lewis Capaldi, Gorillaz and Fontaines DC are among the headliners. Alan O'Reilly from Carlow Weather has this advice for the music fans.
16: We will have some heavy rain on Thursday, but it will be mainly earlier in the afternoon. So by the time people are arriving, the worst of the rain should be clearing, the dust will be down and the ground will soften a little bit for those pegs going into the ground.
11: And that's the latest news this hour.
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20: Good afternoon, I'm Emma O'Connell. Starting with soccer, Championship side Birmingham look to cause an upset when they host Brentford in the EFL Cup second round tonight. They're unbeaten in the second tier this season, while their Premier League opponents started their campaign with a 3-0 victory over Tottenham on Saturday. Boss Chris Davies is optimistic about his team's chances.
21: 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We won't be the favourites, but we're at home. Our home form's excellent. We've just got to keep a belief in what we do and we can hopefully cause some problems.
20: Meanwhile, Nottingham Forest take on Leeds United. That All Premier League encounter gets underway at the City Ground from 8 o'clock, while there's a 7 o'clock start for Brian Barry Murphy's Cardiff City, who host Norwich. Sir Kenny Dalglish and Karen Kearney have been given the Professional Footballers Association Merit Awards for 2026 in recognition of their contribution to the sport. Scotland's most capped player, Sir Kenny, won 6 league titles and 3 European Cups with Liverpool before going on to a successful managerial career. Kearney played 144 times for England and led a review of the women's game in 2023. And finally in snooker, Graham Dott has been removed from World Snooker's Hall of Fame after being found guilty of sexually abusing 2 children. The 2006 champion, who'd denied the charges, was convicted yesterday at the High Court in Glasgow and will be sentenced next month. The sport's governing body revoked Dott's membership at an emergency board meeting last night. And that's the sport with Simply Suits.
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22: Okay, showery rain continuing through the afternoon and into the evening. It'll turn heavy in places at times, so if you are on the roads throughout the afternoon into the evening, do take care. Mind your speed. Highest temperature is about 16 to 21 degrees.
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22: 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Get the entry in by 3 p.m. this coming Friday. The cash machine will randomly pick a number, and it could be you that we'll be calling. Now, if it is, that phone starts ringing. You must answer it within 5 rings. Tell us the prize amount, and you get the cash. €200,000 exactly. It is big money. So text red to 57557 and good luck. Good afternoon. How's things? It's Katie Jane with you until 4, another hour or thereabouts. Shakira and Burna Boy after Teddy Swims. It's Mr. Know-It-All.
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1: It's Olivia Rodrigo, that's good for you. It's Cork's Red FM, Justin Bieber on the way, and some more celeb juice for your Tuesday afternoon after brand new music, Silva Bumpa now. It's called On Tonight, it's Red FM.

0: Justin Bieber's Daisies on Cork's Red FM. His little baby, Jack Blues Bieber, celebrated his second birthday on Saturday. How cute is that?
1: Here is Celeb Juice.
0: Doesn't seem like 2 years since Justin and Hayley had Jack, but there you go. Time flies. In Celeb Juice this hour, County Louth actress Evanna Lynch, best known, of course, for starring in Harry Potter film franchise. She tied the knot with Dennis Skinner this week. Last week, actually. But it's all, we're only being told now. The 35-year-old, famous for her role as Luna Lovegood in the popular fantasy film franchise, Harry Potter, she married her partner of almost 5 years in an intimate ceremony, we're learning, in London on Friday. That's according to British Vogue. Look at Evanna in British Vogue. Stunning. How very glamorous. The couple had met in a pub in London 2 years prior. 2 years prior to the 5 years, I should say, where the Frenchman was working as a bartender. How cute is that? Evanna made her debut in Harry Potter and the Order of Phoenix in 2007. She's come a long way since. Congratulations to the two of them. That's gorgeous news. Another lady who got married this summer, Dua Lipa. She manifested it as well. I'm going to play Dance the Night by Dua Lipa next.
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always highly requested from Amble. It's called The Swell. It's Cork's Red FM. Tuesday afternoon. How are my friends? Are you well? It's Katie Jane. I'm with you in for Kira until 4 o'clock. Every day this week, actually. And I want to let you know that the Breast Cancer Ireland Very Pink Run is back. It's a fun-filled, family-focused and inclusive day out. Everybody is welcome. Absolutely everybody. It's going to take place on Sunday, 6th of September at MTU Bishopstown. It's now bigger and brighter than ever. This event is full-on feel-good festival combining fun, fitness, community spirit and purpose. More than just a fun run, jog or walk event, it has become a nationwide movement. It unites thousands of participants, no matter who you are, in support of a future free from breast cancer. Registrations for the event are now open, so get on it. It's verypinkrun.ie. That's where you'll be able to register and get involved. Fabulous. 6th of September, Sunday, 6th of September at MTU in Bishopstown. It's going to be a magnificent event. That's exactly what it is. I've got Ella Henderson and Rudimental to come for you. Lots more music before 4 o'clock this afternoon. After Sienna Spiro, and this is going wild on TikTok. It's Great Expectation. It's on Red FM right now.

0: Ella Henderson with Rudimental. It's called Alibi. It's on Cork's Red FM. And it's Katie Jane with you until 4. It's just coming up to 20 to on the home run this evening. It'll be Stephanie Rainey to drive you home. What a treat. Magnificent. I believe the traffic isn't great actually out there at the moment. So if you do need to get anywhere, I would leave yourself plenty of time. Always happens when the weather changes. Once the wet stuff starts falling from the sky, that's the end of it then. Come here. Now, I tell you, all this week on Red FM Breakfast with KC, they want to send you skiing from Cork to France with Top Flight. We just need you to translate the sentence into French and give us your best French accent. Now, did you expect it to be easy?
1: So, what I need you to do is translate. I'll give you an English phrase. I need you to translate it into French with your beautiful hybrid Corkonian French accent. Kiss me on the shaky bridge, you beautiful thing.
2: 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Sorry. 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
0: Mercy Buckets is always my favourite. Red FM Breakfast, it's back tomorrow morning. More messing as we hear all about blindfold dating as well as the giveaway for the Alps. It's happening in Cork as well, the blindfold dating. That is fantastic. You could win a grand as well. It's all happening. Winning words is on at 8:15. 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

0: Cork's Red FM from Hozier, that's Nobody's Soldier. I'll be back with you tomorrow afternoon when we'll be celebrating another 100 years of HB Ice Cream. We'll do that every Wednesday. And right now, though, just coming up to four, Stephanie Rainey is going to drive you home after your new sport and weather next.
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11: Good afternoon, I'm Kelly Murphy. The HSE has approved the funding of Sky Claris for patients with Friedreich's ataxia. Earlier this month, the HSE's drug group recommended the drug not be reimbursed over concerns about the cost effectiveness of it. However, the manufacturer Biogen has since made a substantially improved financial offer to the health service. Emily Felix, who campaigned for Sky Claris to be funded, along with Craig Cody from North Cork, whose son Paddy has the condition, says it will be life-changing.
12: I'll have a chance to preserve where I am right now and preserve the abilities I still have. I'm lucky I still have a voice. I can speak up for myself. I'm lucky I can swallow independently and I can eat most things what I want. I want to preserve all the abilities I still have, and this treatment will allow it.
11: The jury at the inquest of a 27-year-old man who died while in custody at Cork Prison has heard he told his cellmate he had taken a drug on the night before he was found dead. Jamie Crowley from Mahon was remanded to the prison on the 8th of March 2024 and was found dead in his cell almost a week later. Jamie O'Hara reports from the Cork City's Coroner's Court.
13: The inquest heard Jamie Crowley was taken to hospital on the 12th of March after becoming unwell in his cell and received a diagnosis of a withdrawal seizure. He returned to prison and was doing well on the 13th before being found dead in his bed on the morning of the 14th. The prison doctor said Mr. Crowley had described a chaotic lifestyle involving drugs and alcohol and said it was his opinion he had died from taking drugs from a supply he was not prescribed. The inquest continues.
11: A Cork MEP says driving the wrong way on a motorway should be treated as more than just a road traffic offence. Transport Infrastructure Ireland has recorded 10 incidents of drivers travelling against the flow of traffic on the M8 and a further 7 on the N25 so far this year. Meanwhile, Taoiseach Simon Harris says social media companies have a lot to answer for, but there's also been a breakdown in respect for authority and society. Speaking to Red FM News, Cork MEP Billy Kelleher says driving the wrong way on a motorway needs to be treated as a more serious offence.
14: The idea that we would deal with these things as a road traffic offence, in my view, simply does not reflect the seriousness of it. Placing penalty points on a person who probably doesn't even have a licence, no insurance, because many of these people, you know, are consistently causing road traffic offences, and yet they have no fear. They can go on the roads, drive the wrong way, and potentially cause catastrophic damage to people.
11: Meanwhile, the mother of one of the teenagers killed in the M9 crash just over a week ago has apologised to the family who were seriously injured in the collision. The funeral mass of 17-year-old Jack Kennedy took place at St Michael's Church in Athy, County Kildare, this morning. Speaking before the mass began, Jack's mother Sarah told mourners that five young boys had made a bad choice and paid the ultimate price.
15: We all want to send our deepest heartfelt apologies to the families who were injured. You are all in our thoughts and our prayers. We pray to God that you all make a full recovery. And once again, we are sorry.
11: And finally, a weekend of mixed weather is in store for 80,000 people heading to Electric Picnic. Lewis Capaldi, Gorillaz and Fontaines DC are among the headliners. Alan O'Reilly from Carlow Weather has this advice for the music fans.
16: We will have some heavy rain on Thursday, but it will be mainly earlier in the afternoon. So by the time people are arriving, the worst of the rain should be clearing, the dust will be down and the ground will soften a little bit for those pegs going into the ground.
11: And that's the latest news this hour.
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20: Good afternoon, I'm Emma O'Connell. Starting with soccer, Championship side Birmingham look to cause an upset when they host Brentford in the EFL Cup second round tonight. They're unbeaten in the second tier this season, while their Premier League opponents started their campaign with a 3-0 victory over Tottenham on Saturday. Boss Chris Davies is optimistic about his team's chances.
21: Showing what they can do and hopefully making an impact, we know it's going to be a big challenge for us. We won't be the favourites, but we're at home. Our home form's excellent. We've just got to keep a belief in what we do and we can hopefully cause some problems.
20: Meanwhile, Nottingham Forest take on Leeds United. That all Premier League encounter gets underway at the City Ground from 8 o'clock. While there's a 7 o'clock start for Brian Barry Murphy's Cardiff City, who host Norwich. Sir Kenny Dalglish and Karen Kearney have been given the Professional Footballers Association Merit Awards for 2026 in recognition of their contribution to the sport. Scotland's most capped player, Sir Kenny, won 6 league titles and 3 European Cups with Liverpool before going on to a successful managerial career. Kearney played 144 times for England and led a review of the women's game in 2023. And finally in snooker, Graham Dott has been removed from World Snooker's Hall of Fame after being found guilty of sexually abusing 2 children. The 2006 champion, who'd denied the charges, was convicted yesterday at the High Court in Glasgow and will be sentenced next month. The sport's governing body revoked Dott's membership at an emergency board meeting last night. And that's the sport with Simply Suits.
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22: Not the best day out there and definitely causing a bit of chaos on the roads, I would say, this afternoon. We're at about kind of highs of about 17 degrees today. We're going to have lows of around 13 degrees and we're going to have rain for basically most of the night. Tomorrow then is looking a bit better. We're going to have some sunshine in along with some showers and you're going to have highest temperatures of 21 degrees. And the rest of the week kind of looks like that. Showers, sun and still some nice warm temperatures. So that for now is your weather.
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22: All right, countdown big time on now for another incredible cash machine. It's happening this Friday after 3 o'clock. All you got to do is get the entry in, be by the phone to answer it, and you could win yourself 200,000 euro exactly. 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So the cutoff is 3 p.m. on Friday. This is a guaranteed win. So we are going to be calling somebody until they answer their phone within 5 rings and tell us the correct prize amount. 200k is what you need to remember. 200,000 euro. Text red to 57557. And good luck. Yeah. It's Steph in for Cullum for the home run. I've got a great show coming your way. Your chance to win No Can tickets coming up. Let's kick off with some tunes. Course hit

It's Mimi Webb, House on Fire on Cork's Red FM. It's Stephanie Rainey in for Cullum. The home run on your Tuesday afternoon. Now, I've had a message in from Mark. Gave us the heads up on an incident on the N40 eastbound, a little three-car collision around the Douglas area. So that's going to be holding you up for a little while. I'll check in with all your traffic a little bit later on. But if you're wondering why you're in a tailback right now, that might be it. Here is Macklemore and Ryan Lewis. Can't hold us for now. It's Red FM.

It's Sunny Federa, Jazzy and DOD some days on Cork's Red FM. It's Stephanie Rainey in for Cullum on the home run, your Tuesday afternoon. I hope you're very, very well. Not the nicest day out there, and by all signs in the traffic, it's definitely causing a couple of problems out there. I'll check in with your traffic a little bit later on for you. But these kind of days, especially when we're used to the good weather, I feel like this is when the rain comes and we have a few little things happening around the place. Now, I've got a great, great, great, great show for you today. If you were listening yesterday, you will know that I've got No Can tickets up for grabs all this week. And it's amazing because they're not even on sale yet. So you'll be one of the first people standing inside in the Aviva before they even go up for sale. I want to get you there today again. So you're listening today now between now and 7 o'clock. For your chance to win your tickets to go see No Can in the Aviva next summer. We're

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10: Okay, busy day out there. Now, the worst of it is definitely on the N40 eastbound. What started off, I think, as a collision around the Douglas area has now kind of trickled back. And what I'm seeing here, if it's right, is there's two separate collisions. So there's actually three along that road at the moment in various spots. And the traffic is backed up all the way to Wilton. So if you're coming in the direction, the eastbound direction, heading towards the tunnel, do take it nice and handy on approach there at Wilton, because I would imagine it's just a knock-on effect. But it's a fine tail back there, and I will keep you updated and how that's going as the day goes on. Elsewhere then, coming down Airport Hill, quite busy. Cars Hill is quite busy today. Again, this could all be sort of knock-on effect of that accident that's happened on the N40. Inside in town, your Keys and your Bridge is quite jammed up. Fine tailback as well on the N27 as you're heading into the city. Wilton is very busy both directions around the Dennehy's Cross area. And again, coming down by the viaduct, a little bit of a tailback there as you're heading towards the Bandon roundabout. If there's anything that you can tell me about those incidents along the N40, be very handy if it's safe to do so. 0868 104 106, a little voice note, 0868 104 106. 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

That's Cat's Eye Animal on Cork's Red FM. That one was written actually for them by Ed Sheeran, and I feel like you can kind of hear it in there that it's an Ed Sheeran song, but it's so, so good. I'm loving that at the moment. It's Stephanie Rainey in for Cullum on The Home Run. Your Tuesday afternoon. Now, 2026 really feels like the year of sort of the reprisal of lots of things that we love. And one of those things that has been announced for a sequel is How to Lose a Guy in 10 Days. Yes, that movie that starred Kate Hudson and Matthew McConaughey. 2003, it was originally released. And now, 23 years later, it looks like we are going to get a sequel. And hopefully, it's going to be produced by Kate Hudson. But also, the plan is that Hudson and Matthew McConaughey are both going to reprise their roles in this. Love this. If you've never seen How to Lose a Guy in 10 Days, it's the easiest watch. Like, you will sit down, you'll watch it. It's just one of those great rom-coms of our time. It's brilliant. And I am so excited for a sequel to this. And I also just love the fact that they to be fair, they kind of more or less, like, they might look ever so slightly older, the two of them, but, like, not by much. Do you know what I mean? Like, they both look amazing still. So, like, they could nearly pick up the story where they left off, maybe 10 years later or something, like, not 23 anyway. But very, very exciting announcement today with that in the pipeline. And it looks like it's going to be happening fairly quick because, they have said, yeah, it's going to happen, which is great. We love to see it. Coming up, I am playing you some Kygo, but first, here is great Irish band that are taking over the place. This is Florence Road.

0: Firestone on Cork's Red FM. Before that, brilliant new Irish music from Florence Road. 7563 is the name of the tune, and they are absolutely everywhere right now. They are coming to Cork before the end of the year. They're coming to Cork City Hall. Now, I believe it might be sold out. I think they're there in November, but there's some brilliant gigs happening in Cork City Hall. And I'm going to tell you all about them a little bit later on. A couple of random ones in there, but also some brilliant stuff happening before Christmas. Now, the N40 eastbound is absolutely chaotic right now. If you're stuck in traffic, there has been a number of collisions along the road today. Take it nice and handy as you're approaching, because you're going to hit traffic very, very quick. I think it's all the way back to Wilton now. I've had lots of text messages in about it. It's because of, like I said, a series of little incidents all the way along. So stick with it. Keep the patience. I'm sorry that you're sitting there. I'll try and keep you as much in the loop as I possibly can. I'll check in with the rest of your traffic in the next couple of minutes. Plus, I got music on the way from Dermot Kennedy and Ariana Grande right after these on Red FM.
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0: Okay, quite a busy day out there of your Tuesday. The N40, very, very long tailback eastbound, all the way back as far as Wilton at the moment. So, a couple of those things have cleared, which means I think you should be on your way you know, in the next little while. But if you're stuck there, it's because there was a number of incidents along the N40 there a small while ago. And hopefully it gets moving pretty soon. Elsewhere in sight in town, very busy. A couple of text messages from people just saying the town is busy overall, that a lot of people are trying to avoid the Keys because there's a lot of traffic jams there. So it's making other areas you wouldn't expect quite busy. And when I'm looking at my maps here, more or less every street in Cork is kind of jammed up at the minute. Everywhere else around the place, Wilton is quite busy, both directions, all the way down from Dennehy's Cross as you're heading towards town. And I reckon some of that is a bit of a, like a kind of a knock-on effect of all the traffic that's happening elsewhere. Coming down Airport Hill, a little bit busy, but nothing too crazy. And Carr's Hill has improved actually since the last time we spoke. So for now, that is your traffic. If there's anything I've missed, 0868104106 if it's safe to do so, and I'll check back in with you in the next little while. That is your traffic with Deluxe Bathrooms and Tiling Solutions.
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0: Cork's Red FM. It's Stephanie Rainey in for Colm on the home run this evening. I hope you are very, very well. Coming your way in the next little while, your chance to win your way to Noah Kahan. He is playing the Aviva Stadium next year, and I have got some of the first tickets before they even go on sale, and I want to put you in that stadium. That plus tons of tunes, tons of chat, all on the other side of your news and sport at 5 o'clock. I'll see you in a few minutes.
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2: Good evening, I'm John Keogh. The Health Minister insists a deal to provide funding for Sky Claras delivers for patients and taxpayers. It follows a decision by the HSE to fund the drug for those with Friedreich's ataxia. Earlier this month, the Health Service Executives Drugs Group recommended the drug should not be covered on cost grounds. However, Minister Jennifer Carol McNeill says there have been intense negotiations in the last week with the manufacturer Biogen.
3: There was a substantially improved offer from the manufacturer in the last 7 days. There has been extremely intensive negotiations between the HSE and the manufacturer. I am grateful to both of them who have put in the effort, people whose names we will never know, who have delivered an outcome now that delivers for patients, for more patients, but crucially also delivers for taxpayers of Ireland who need that money to deliver other drugs.
2: Four people have been arrested following a Garda pursuit here in Cork in the early hours of this morning. Garda attempted to stop a BMW in the Belgooley area near Kinsale at around 2:30, but the driver fled and the car collided with a patrol vehicle. The BMW was later stopped near Ballinhasic with a 19-year-old man and three teenage boys arrested and detained at Garda stations across Cork. More than 7,000 Boston Scientific staff across Ireland have been told of a global network outage affecting the company's operations worldwide. Staff at the company's Cork plant on Model Farm Road were sent home earlier today with full pay. Boston Scientific says global and local IT teams are working to restore network communications. There is no such thing as cheap accommodation. That's the message from An Garda Síochána, which is issuing a nationwide warning ahead of an expected sharp annual spike in accommodation fraud. There were 230 reports of accommodation scams in the first 6 months of the year, costing victims more than €400,000. UCC Students Union Welfare Officer Caoimhe Brinkley told Red FM News the scams can be easy for students to fall for.
4: Scammers honestly are in a lovely position where they know that people are in genuine need of places close to Cork and close to UCC, close to MTU. So they're getting the keywords in terms of College Road or Magazine Road or, you know, 15-minute walk from college.
2: Young people attending the funeral of Jack Kennedy have been warned about the potentially fatal consequences of dangerous driving and criminal activity. The 17-year-old was one of five teenagers killed when the car they were travelling in collided with another vehicle on the M9 motorway just over a week ago. His funeral in Athy this morning was the fifth to take place in 5 days following the crash. During the service, Canon Frank McAvoy urged young people in attendance to stay away from dangerous driving and criminality, warning the consequences can be fatal.
5: There is something I want to say, and especially the Jack's friends. If you're considering continuing this criminal activity, will you please stop? Because this is the end of it. This is a family broken. And the consequences of that will happen to you too, for you yourself, for your families, the communities in which you live in, and then you'll have the innocent victims.
2: And finally, Culture Night will take place here in Cork on Friday, the 18th of September. Cork City Council's programme, which was launched today, will feature music, dance, food, visual art, local history and community events across the city. And that's your news this hour.
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2: Rowing first, the Irish women's four team have secured their spot in the semi-final of the World Rowing Championships. They finished second in their heat with a time of 7 minutes, 21.08 seconds in Amsterdam. The men's team could only settle for a place in the C-final after a sixth place finish. In the women's quadruple sculls, a third place finish saw them advance as the second fastest non-automatic qualifier, while the men's quadruple sculls have been eliminated. Soccer Celtic boss Martin O'Neill believes his side are are good enough to get the job done as they take to the pitch in the second leg of their Champions League playoff tonight. They hold a 3-0 lead over the Austrian champions LASK, with the reverse tie to take place in Linz from 8 p.m. this evening. Republic of Ireland internationals Johnny Kenny and Liam Scales have been included in the matchday squad. Gaelic Games: Sligo have reshuffled their football coaching ticket ahead of the 2027 season. Desi Sloan has taken sole control as manager, having held the role jointly with Eamon O'Hara last year. O'Hara will remain in the setup, instead taking an assistant role for the upcoming campaign. The 8th County will remain in Division 3 after their 5th place finish earlier this year. And that's the sport with Simply Suits.
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9: Okay, Cork, it is a very, very busy one out there at the moment. The N40 is still fine tailback all the way back as far as Wilton. There's been a couple of different incidents there today, and it has caused absolute pandemonium on that road. So you're going to be waiting a little bit longer there to get down eastbound on the N40. Westbound is also moving quite slowly, actually, after you get past Mahon there. And all the way up kind of towards, we'll say, the Rochestown Park. After that, it should move a little bit better for you. Then in around Wilton, very busy up towards the Wilton roundabout, up towards Dennehy's Cross, both directions. Town extraordinarily busy this evening, I have to say. Even coming in the N27 towards the city centre is very, very long tailback, almost back as far as the Kinsale Road roundabout. Then inside in town, all your Keys bridges, very, very busy this evening. Coming down Carras Hill, improved, but still a bit of a jam as you're heading towards the end of it. Coming down Airport Hill, quite busy as well this evening. To be honest with you, it's just one of those days. It really, really is. There's not really a patch that I'm looking at here across the city or the county that isn't quite busy at the moment. So I'll keep you updated on all the kind of little incidents that are happening. If there's anything you know about that would be helpful for me and for everybody else, 086 8104 106. 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
9: A kind of a wet evening out there at the moment, about 16 degrees still, 15. Then you're going to have lows of about 13 degrees tonight, so still quite warm and mild, to be fair. Then tomorrow, sunshine in between showers. We're going to get a little bit of sun as well, and highs of 21 degrees and lows of 14. So not all bad for your Wednesday.
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9: We are on the countdown now to an incredible cash machine call on Friday. €200,000 up for grabs. 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You have got until 3 p.m. on Friday to get that entry in. That is when this call will be on its way to one lucky listener, and all you got to do then is be there to answer the phone. You have 5 rings to get to that call. Tell us the prize amount and the cash will be yours. €200,000 exactly. Text RED to 57557 and good luck. Yeah. It's Stefan for Cullum on the Home Run today. No can tickets up for grabs between now and 7. So stay listening. Let's kick off with some tunes.
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1: It's Kingfisher. The Sun Will Never Settle on Cork's Red FM. I am telling you in the next few minutes how you can win your way to No Can. That's on the other side of Jonah Sue. But this first from Jenny, it's so good. This is Less Than a Lover on Red FM.

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1: Driving down the 4-5. Running all the stop signs.

0: It's Jonas Ooh, Black Magic on Cork's Red FM. Before that, new music from Jenny, a song called Less Than a Lover. She, of course, had that huge tune with Tame Impala. It has been everywhere, but that is her own track, and we love to see that happen. It's Stephanie Rainey in for Colm on the home run today. It is a wild, wild day of traffic out there in Cork, so if you're stuck in it, I am so, so sorry. I'll keep you updated. I'll get your traffic on for you in the next couple of minutes. But first, I would love, love, love to send another person and a friend to see Noah Kahan. The tickets haven't gone on sale yet. They're going on sale this Friday at 10 a.m. from Ticketmaster.ie, but let's get you there first before any of that happens. He is bringing his Last of the Bugs tour to the Aviva Stadium in Dublin next summer, Saturday the 17th of July, and it will arguably be the gig of the year. If you would like to go, I need to know, what is the missing lyric from this Noah Kahan song? Okay, if you know the name of that one, not the name, but if I know the missing word, please send me in the missing word for that. I'm going to give it to you again in the next couple of minutes. So if you know that, if you are an Noah Kahan fan, you are going to know that lyric. So send me in the missing word from that song and you could be on your way to see the man himself next summer in the Aviva. 0868104106. That's 0868104106. I got Raven Lanay on the way for you next. Plus, we'll check in with your traffic and your news headlines.
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0: It's Raven Lanay, Love Me Not on Cork's Red FM. It's Steph in for Cullum on the home run. It is your Tuesday evening and it is a wild one out there because the traffic is absolutely chaotic. I'll tell you all about that in the next couple of minutes. The reaction to the No Can competition today, again, unbelievable. Ireland loves No Can. Still time to get your entry in. I need to know the missing lyric for this song. What a tune. If you know the missing lyrics, send it in to me, 0868104106. Okay, let's see what's going on around Cork.
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0: Okay, very, very busy. The N40 is still a fine tailback. It's a little bit less than it was. It was all the way to Wilton. Now it's moving forward a small bit. So less of a delay, but still fairly chaotic out there. Then as you're heading into town, honestly, actually both directions on the N27, there's a tailback as you're heading into the city and also as you're approaching the Kinsale Road roundabout. Elsewhere, Carrigrohane, very busy this evening. The N22, some delays there. The city centre, your quays and your bridges, very busy. Kind of the outskirts, not looking as bad, but you are going to find there's going to be a little of a delay inside there. Then inside in town, coming into town, Tivoli is quite busy as you're heading out of town towards Glanmire. The bulk of the traffic really is in the city centre and on the N40. Your usual hotspots like Cars Hill is busy right now, but nothing too crazy. Same coming down Airport Hill, short delays, but nothing too wild. And if there's anything that you think we should know about, if it's safe to do so, 086 8104 106. But for now, that is your traffic with Deluxe Bathrooms and Tiling Solutions.
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1: Okay, a bit of a wet evening out there. We're going to have lows of around 13 degrees and it's not really going to stop with rain until around 2 o'clock this morning. Tomorrow then it's going to be a mixed bag of sunshine, rain and cloud with highs of 21 degrees. All right, it's just about to turn 5:30. Let's check in with your news headlines.
2: Good evening. The HSE has approved funding for Skyclarys for patients with Friedreich's ataxia. It's after the manufacturer, Biogen, made a substantially improved financial offer to the health service. Four people have been arrested following a Garda pursuit here in Cork in the early hours of this morning. A 19-year-old man and three teenage boys have been arrested after the car they were travelling in collided with the patrol vehicle. More than 7,000 Boston Scientific staff across Ireland have been told of a global network outage affecting the company's operations worldwide. Staff at the company Cork plant on Model Farm Road were sent home earlier today with full pay. And the finishing touches are being completed at Electric Picnic with just days to go until the festival kicks off in Stradbally. 80,000 people will make their way to the Laois site this weekend with acts such as Somber, Amble, CMAT and Zara Larsson among those taking to the main stage.
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0: On Cork's Red FM, it's Stephanie Rainey in for Colm on the Home Run. Your Tuesday evening. I hope you are so well. Now, the entries have been absolutely flying in for this Noah Cann tickets giveaway. It is unbelievable. He's playing the Aviva Stadium. He's bringing his Last of the Bugs tour to Dublin next summer, the 17th of July, 2027. And it's going to be one of the gigs of the year. You'll be looking out for the missing lyric to this song. Okay, let's see if we can get a winner on the phone.
1: Hello.
0: Hi, is that Andrea?
1: Yeah.
0: Andrea, how are you doing? It's Stephanie Rainey calling you from Red FM.
1: Stop it.
0: I can't stop giving tickets away.
1: You're joking me. I tell you, she's just after getting collected for our match. She will lose her life.
0: Oh, I am delighted. Tell me the reason why you entered today. What was the reason why you wanted to get these tickets?
1: She's obsessed with Noah Cann, and I tried to get pre-sales this morning and I couldn't.
0: Well, it looks like you may have gotten your way to the gig. Can you tell me what the missing lyric was from the song?
1: Oh, we have to check the message that she sent.
0: One second.
1: Divide. No, it's divide.
0: You nailed it. Absolutely spot on. Thank God you got that right. My goodness me. You're so welcome. You're on your way to see him next summer. It is honestly going to be one of the best gigs of the year, undoubtedly. He's amazing.
1: Please, my God.
0: Enjoy. Do you think she's going to bring you as her plus one?
1: I shall have to.
0: No choice.
1: I'm shocked. Thank you so much.
0: Oh, you are so welcome. Listen, thanks for listening and fair play. You knew the lyric and that's all you got to do to get these tickets. So fair play. I absolutely love it.
1: Thanks so much.
0: No worries. What's your daughter's name before you leave
1: Indy
0: today?
1: Indy Hanover.
0: Indy Hanover. What a great name. Okay, well, listen, guys, enjoy Andrea and enjoy Indy. And let us know how you get on. I know it's a year away, but you've got something great to look forward to next summer.
1: Unbelievable. Thanks a million.
0: No worries. Take care. Bye.
1: Bye.
0: Oh, does it get any better than giving away a pair of tickets to a fan of an artist? It's just unbelievable. Tomorrow, another chance to win your way to see him. And of course, don't forget, tickets will be going on sale this Friday from ticketmaster.ie. It is going to be a huge show. Check in with your traffic in the next couple of minutes. Plus, I got music on the way from Rihanna and Jay-Z and some David Guetta and Becky Hill. It's right after these on Red FM.
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0: Okay, Cork, what can I say? It is a very, very busy day out there today. Still a fine tailback on the N40 eastbound all the way back to Wilton now. So that has kind of gone a little bit backwards from where we were a few minutes ago. The N27 both directions as you're heading into town towards the Elysian, very busy. And as you're heading towards the Kinsale Road roundabout, it is fine tailback there as well. Inside in town, your quays, your bridges, all very busy. Wilton, still a lot of traffic both directions around Dennehy's Cross and all the way down, we'll say, towards the Dennehy's Cross. Then as you're coming down the Airport Hill, a little bit of a tailback there as well, even though it is moving a bit better than it was. Carr's Hill is quite busy. Pretty much everywhere today is actually just quite jammed up. It's just one of those days. If there's anything kind of significant that I'm missing, I can see there's a couple of little accidents dotted around here, small incidents in different areas. If there's anything I'm missing, and if it's safe to let me know, 086 8104 106. But in general, it's just a busy day out there. The rain sometimes makes this happen. That is your that is your traffic with Deluxe Bathrooms and Tiling Solutions for now. We'll check back in.
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0: Nigo tune for the day in it's in it today. Our first real proper bit of rain we've had in a very long time. Umbrella, Rihanna and Jay-Z. It's Stephanie Rainey in for Cullum on the home run this afternoon. I hope you are very, very well. This evening now, actually. I started this afternoon. Now it feels like it's more of an evening vibe. And now very exciting news today. Culture Night Cork City. Friday the 18th of September. It's going to be happening from music to dance to food, visual art, local history and community celebrations. Culture Night Cork City 2026 will offer an exciting programme of events and experiences across the city. It's going to be amazing. We are proud media partners for Culture Night 2026 Red FM. It is brilliant. Go and look at culturenight.ie for more details. There's going to be loads, and I mean loads, going on across Cork that evening. So put it in the diary, the 18th of September, and no doubt ourselves will be out and about and around amongst it all as well. And now, coming up in the next few minutes, I am going to be doing the top six at six, my new favourite thing. I absolutely love it. We are playing your most requested songs of the day, and let me tell you right now, the list is looking pretty good. I've got your traffic on the way, your weather, your cash machine details, all on the other side of your news and sport at six. I'll see you in a few.
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12: Good evening, I'm John Keogh. The Health Minister insists a deal to provide funding for Sky Claras delivers for patients and taxpayers. It follows a decision by the HSE to fund the drug for those with Friedreich's ataxia. Earlier this month, the Health Service Executives Drugs Group recommended the drug should not be covered on cost grounds. However, Minister Jennifer Carol McNeill says there have been intense negotiations in the last week with the manufacturer Biogen.
13: There was a substantially improved offer from the manufacturer in the last 7 days. There has been extremely
6: intensive negotiations between the HSE and the manufacturer, I am grateful to both of them who have put in the effort, people whose names we will never know, who have delivered an outcome now that delivers for patients, for more patients, but crucially also delivers for taxpayers of Ireland who need that money to deliver other drugs.
12: Four people have been arrested following a Garda pursuit here in Cork in the early hours of this morning. Garda attempted to stop a BMW in the Belgooley area near Kinsale at around 2:30, but the driver fled and the car collided with a patrol vehicle. The BMW was later stopped near Ballinhasic with a 19-year-old man and three teenage boys arrested and detained at Garda stations across Cork. More than 7,000 Boston Scientific staff across Ireland have been told of a global network outage affecting the company's operations worldwide. Staff at the company's Cork plant on Model Farm Road were sent home earlier today with full pay. Boston Scientific says global and local IT teams are working to restore network communications. There is no such thing as cheap accommodation. That's the message from An Garda Síochána, which is issuing a nationwide warning ahead of an expected sharp annual spike in accommodation fraud. There were 230 reports of accommodation scams in the first 6 months of the year, costing victims more than €400,000. UCC Students' Union Welfare Officer Caoimhe Brinkley told Red FM News the scams can be easy for students to fall for.
13: Scammers honestly are in a lovely position where they know that people are in genuine need of places close to Cork and close to UCC, close to MTU. So they're getting the keywords in terms of College Road or Magazine Road or, you know, 15-minute walk from college.
12: Young people attending the funeral of Jack Kennedy have been warned about the potentially fatal consequences of dangerous driving and criminal activity. The 17-year-old was one of five teenagers killed when the car they were travelling in collided with another vehicle on the M9 motorway just over a week ago. His funeral in Athy this morning was the fifth to take place in 5 days following the crash. During the service, Canon Frank McAvoy urged young people in attendance to stay away from dangerous driving and criminality, warning the consequences can be fatal.
14: There is something I want to say, and especially the Jack's friends. If you're considering continuing this criminal activity, will you please stop? Because this is the end of it. This is a family broken. And the consequences of that will happen to you too, for you yourself, for your families, the communities in which you live in, and then you'll have the innocent victims.
12: And finally, Culture Night will take place here in Cork on Friday, the 18th of September. Cork City Council's programme, which was launched today, will feature music, dance, food, visual art, local history and community events across the city. And that's your news this hour.
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12: Rowing first, the Irish women's four team have secured their spot in the semi-final of the World Rowing Championships. They finished second in their heat with a time of 7 minutes, 21.08 seconds in Amsterdam. The men's team could only settle for a place in the C-final after a sixth place finish. In the women's quadruple sculls, a third place finish saw them advance as the second fastest non-automatic qualifier, while the men's quadruple sculls have been eliminated. Soccer Celtic boss Martin O'Neill believes his side are good enough to get the job done as they take to the pitch in the second leg of their Champions League playoff tonight. They hold a 3-0 lead over the Austrian champions LASK, with the reverse tie to take place in Linz from 8 p.m. this evening. Republic of Ireland internationals Johnny Kenny and Liam Scales have been included in the matchday squad. Gaelic Games, Sligo have reshuffled their football coaching ticket ahead of the 2027 season. Desi Sloan has taken sole control as manager, having held the role jointly with Eamon O'Hara last year. O'Hara will remain in the setup, instead taking an assistant role for the upcoming campaign. The Eighth County will remain in Division 3 after their fifth place finish earlier this year. And that's the sport with Simply Suits.
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0: Okay, not much change since the last time we spoke about the traffic. It's just an insanely busy day today. The N40 still tailback all the way as far as Wilton there as you're heading eastbound towards the tunnel. So a long delay there. The N27 both directions as you're heading towards the Kinsale Road roundabout and as you're heading towards town towards the Elysian, a fine tailback. It's all the way back almost to the Kinsale Road roundabout actually as you're heading in towards town. Town is quite busy still. A little bit of alleviation there, I will say. Keys and Bridge is busy, but around town not as bad as it was a little bit earlier on. Wilton still extraordinarily busy this evening, as is coming down from the airport. Oh, bit of a change there actually, but that's moving much, much better. Carrot Hill, short delay there. I would say that is all again due to the N40 and what's been going on there all evening. It's been a wild one. So for now, that is your traffic with Deluxe Bathrooms and Tiling Solutions.
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0: Yeah, it's absolutely not the best evening out there, so conditions aren't great for driving. It's a very wet day today. You're going to have lowest temperatures around 13 degrees. If you're out and about in the car right now, because of the visibility, do turn on the lights. Had a couple of messages in already from people just saying, just, you know, throw on the old car lights. That time of year now. Tomorrow then, a better day. Bit of sunshine in with some showers and some cloud, and highest temperatures for your Wednesday will be 21 degrees.
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0: All right, Friday is the big day. €200,000 jackpot in the cash machine. 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Got it until 3 o'clock on Friday to get that entry in. That's when the lines close and this call will be made. All you have to do then is be by the phone. You've 5 rings to answer it. Tell us the prize amount and the cash is yours. We will send you €200,000 Friday afternoon. That's how it works. Text red to 57557. Good luck.

0: All right, it's Stefan for Colm, and I'm very excited to be doing the top six at six today. Some serious tunes on the way for you, and you have chosen them all. We are kicking off this evening with an absolute icon, Ariana Grande. Hate That I Made You Love Me, in at number six.
1: Number six.

It's Calvin Harris and Jazzy. They are number four in tonight's top six at six. It's Stephanie Rainey in for Colm on the home run this evening, and I am absolutely loving this new feature, I have to say. Calvin Harris and Jazzy probably in the top six at six because there's been a viral video of a festival goer getting hit by a full pizza, yes, full entire pizza, at a Calvin Harris gig. And that has gone insanely viral. So that's probably what's put that in there, maybe. And also, it's just a bit of a bop, isn't it? Really, really is. Then we have got plenty more coming your way. Let's kick in again, get our number three. I feel like this might be kind of due to Spider-Man Brand New Day, which my friends went to see in the cinema over the weekend, and they said it was unreal. But this is from Tame Impala. It's a brand new tune from him. He's just announced a European tour. He's obviously had that huge, huge song in Spider-Man, and he's back. I mean, what a massive, massive career this guy has had, and to really just reignite it with a couple of tunes. This is a great new track. It is in at number three tonight on the top six at six. It's Tame Impala, Loser.

0: and Clooney, Free Your Mind on Cork's Red FM. That was number two in tonight's top six at six. What an absolute tune. I have to say, I love it, love it.
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0: It's Stefan for Cullum on this Tuesday now. What a top six at six. In at six this evening was Ariana Grande, Hate That I Made You Love Me. Absolute tune. Number five, Taylor Swift with Love Story, her version, love, love, love it. Calvin Harris and Jazzy in at number four tonight with Satisfy. Tame Impala in at number three with Loser. And Prospa, Free Your Mind, in at number two. What is number one in tonight's top six at six? It's an absolute tune. I am absolutely loving it. Check it out. It's Cat's Eye, Animal.
3: Tonight's number one.

0: Cat's Eye Animal, number one in tonight's top six at six. What an absolute tune. Someone sent in a text there saying that Cat's Eye tune sounds like Toxic by Britney. It does have a little bit of that, but it was written by Ed Sheeran, so maybe they borrowed stuff, you know? You just never ever know. But I absolutely love it. Such a good song. We'll do it all again tomorrow. I cannot wait. Now, lots of texts still in about the traffic that's happening out there today. It is one of those disastrous days. The N40 still tailback all the way as far as Wilton. There was incidents earlier on, a couple of dotted crashes along that road, and I think it's just caused a major standstill. So if you're still there, do be patient. You'll get through it eventually, but it's not the best evening out there traffic wise, I have to say. Right, I'm going to get your news headlines on for you in the next couple of minutes, plus music on the way from Dua Lipa and Sigala.
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7: Rough evening out there, a lot of rain around the place. It's going to continue all overnight. Then tomorrow, a little bit better. We're going to have some rain, but we're also going to have some sunshine breaking through with some cloud. Highest temperatures of your Wednesday will be 21 degrees. Okay, it's just gone 6:30. Let's get some news headlines for you.
8: Good evening. The HSE has approved funding for Skyclarys for patients with Friedreich's ataxia. It's after the manufacturer Biogen made a substantially improved financial offer to the health service. Four people have been arrested following a Garda pursuit here in Cork in the early hours of this morning. A 19-year-old man and three teenage boys have been arrested after the car they were travelling in collided with the patrol vehicle. More than 7,000 Boston Scientific staff across Ireland have been told of a global network outage affecting the company's operations worldwide. Staff at the company Cork plant on Model Farm Road were sent home earlier today with full pay. And the finishing touches are being completed at Electric Picnic with just days to go until the festival kicks off in Stradbally. 80,000 people will make their way to the Laois site this weekend with acts such as Somber, Amble, CMAT and Zara Larsson among those taking to the main stage.

0: It's Sagala and Talia Maher. Stay the night on Cork's Red FM. It's Steph in for Colm on the home run today. And now I would really, really, really love to check in with the lovely people who start our day here on Red FM in the best way. They're always so chirpy, so on it, and we love it. And all this week on Red FM Breakfast with Casey, we want to send you skiing from Cork to France with Top Flight. Yeah, you heard me right. They want to send you on a ski trip. So if that's not worth waking up for and tuning in for, I don't know what it is. We just need you to translate a sentence into French and give us your best French accent. It's simple. It sounds simple. Check it out.
1: So what I need you to do is translate. I'll give you an English phrase. I need you to translate it into French with your beautiful hybrid Corkonian French accent. Kiss me on the shaky bridge, you beautiful thing.
2: This is the best version. 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Sorry. 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
0: Oh my God. The madness continues tomorrow morning. Red FM Breakfast. Back when you wake up as we hear all about blindfold dating in Cork. Love this. And you could win a grand by on winning words at 8:15 as well. So that's tomorrow morning between 6 and 9. Coming up, got music on the way from Bella Kay, some Neo and some Benson Boone.
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0: said, it's Maren Morris. That is The Middle on Cork's Red FM. And that is the tune I am leaving you with today. I'll be back tomorrow between 4 and 7 in for Cullum again. And I can't wait. I'll have more No Can tickets up for grabs. Tons of great tunes. And we'll try and get you home through the Cork traffic. Hopefully tomorrow is a better day than today, because today was absolute chaos across Cork. I'm hoping tomorrow is better. Eimear Hallahan is on the way for you between now and 10 o'clock. She's got Dino's up for grabs. She's got Amble on the way, some Mariah Carey. A little bit of Somber in there as well. Stick around for Eimear, and I will see you tomorrow.
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14: At 7, good evening, I'm Tina Gates. The Health Minister says today's deal to provide funding for Sky Claris delivers for patients and taxpayers. Earlier this month, the HSE Drugs Group recommended the drug for Friedreich's ataxia shouldn't be covered on cost grounds. But Minister Jennifer Carroll McNeill says there have been intensive negotiations in the last week with drug company Biogen.
15: There was a substantially improved offer from the manufacturer in the last 7 days. There has been extremely intensive of negotiations between the HSE and the manufacturer. I am grateful to both of them who have put in the effort, people whose names we will never know, who have delivered an outcome now that delivers for patients, for more patients, but crucially also delivers for taxpayers of Ireland who need that money to deliver other drugs.
14: More than 7,000 Boston scientific staff across Ireland have been told of a global network outage affecting the company's operations worldwide. Irish employees were told of the issue shortly before lunchtime in an email to all staff. Staff at the company's Cork plant on Model Farm Road were sent home earlier today with full pay. Boston Scientific says local and global IT teams are working to restore network communications. Two boys and a man in his teens have appeared in court in County Cork after a Gartha car was allegedly rammed by a stolen vehicle in the early hours of this morning. All are charged with allowing themselves to be carried in a vehicle without the owner's consent. Jimmy O'Hara reports.
16: The court heard Gartha attempted to stop a stolen BMW X5 in the Belgooly area shortly after 2:30 a.m. The driver failed to stop and struck the Gartha patrol car while fleeing. The X5 was eventually brought to a stop near Ballinhasig. Gardaí did not object to bail for the two 14-year-olds and they will appear in court again on the 11th of September for DPP directions. 19-year-old Wayne Daly of Farm Lane, Manor Farm, Lehinabeg, Cork was remanded in custody with consent to bail and is due before the court again on Thursday.
14: The Tánaiste has described TikTok's decision not to attend a public meeting of the Oireachtas Media Committee as regrettable and disrespectful. It was asked to attend to discuss the depiction of illegal and dangerous driving on its platform. Minister for Finance Simon Harris says the era of self-regulation of all social media platforms is over.
17: I do think it's regrettable. I do think it's disrespectful. I don't think it's helpful. I think social media companies, and I don't want to make it about any one social media company, but I mean social media companies do need to be aware that they now operate under a regulatory environment.
14: In breaking news, the family of country music star Dolly Parton have just announced her death. They've made the announcement on Instagram. She was at the age of 80. We'll have further details in later bulletins this evening. Canada has announced tariffs of up to 50% on more than $20 billion worth of US goods from September 8th after trade talks collapsed at the weekend. The Finance Minister, François-Philippe Champagne, made the announcement this evening.
18: Canada will match the United States tariffs dollar for dollar, rate for rate. Canada will impose counter tariffs of up to 15, 25 or 50% on $27.6 billion in imports from the United States of America.
14: U.S. media is reporting America's spy chief John Ratcliffe has flown to Russia for undisclosed talks in Moscow. Sky's international affairs editor Dominic Waghorn says there's not a lot known about the trip.
19: It's not unheard of for CIA directors to go to Moscow. Bill Burns, of course, who was Joe Biden's head of CIA, went there in November 2021, head of the Russian invasion of Ukraine. And he was thought to have been trying to urge the Russians not to do anything rash.
14: And Electric Picnic marks 21 years when it returns this week. That's your latest news update at 4 minutes past seven.
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20: Tonight will be mild and cloudy with the scattered showers and lowest temperatures of 13 to 16 degrees.
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20: 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The cash machine will then randomly pick a number and it could be you we're calling on Red FM. Answer within five rings. Tell us that prize amount and the cash is yours. €200,000. Text RED to 57557 and the very, very best of luck. Good evening, it's Emer in for Steph and I've got Irish music coming your way from Amble straight after MK and Clementine Douglas. Come find me.
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Mariah Carey, Fantasy on Cork's Red FM. I've got Electro Picnic headliner Somber on the way right now. It's Sonny Federa and Becky Hill. Their brand new track, Say Something, on Cork's Red FM.

0: absolute favourite song at the moment. That is Somber, My Body Isn't Ready on Cork's Red FM. Hello, it is Eimear Hallahan. I will be keeping you company this evening for your Tuesday evening. I am, of course, in for the fabulous Stephanie Rainey. And myself and Steph were literally just discussing how much we adore Somber. The two of us were like, yeah. Steph was like, Homewrecker is her song and My Body Isn't Ready is my song. Every single time I hear him perform My Body Isn't Ready, I literally can't cope. So you can only imagine the FOMO, fear of missing out, that I feel for Electric Picnic for Friday's lineup. Of course, Somber is one of the headliners. He is going to be taking it to the stage at 9 o'clock. And I can't lie, it's going to be raining. Let's be real. We've all seen the weather forecast reports that have come out today. It's going to be raining. He's going to be singing My Body Isn't Ready. And I can't believe I'm not going to be there. I actually cannot believe I'm not going to be there. My first, I would say, moment where I was like, I love him, was when he released Homewrecker. And just every single song ever since. And now I've gone back his catalogue as well. And I just think he's so talented. He's also so young. And he is also such an amazing songwriter. Steph told me he writes everything himself. 100% it's all him. He's just amazing. And I have FOMO. And if you're going to EP, let me know. 0868104106. Have you changed what you are bringing? Now that we have seen, it's probably going to be quite wet for the weekend. Let me know. Let me know. I'm just so jealous of you though. It's not even funny. I've got brand new Irish music on the way from Cathal Fitz. I've got new music from Charlie XCX. Coming up next, though, it's Shane Codd. It feels so good on Cork's Red FM.
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6: Look, I'm not going to tell you I found the one in a week. That'd be a lie. I went on a few dates that were fine, forgettable. And that's dating, isn't it? But then I met Dara, and it just clicked. Go Dating doesn't promise magic. It just gives you a chance to meet real people who are actually looking for the same thing. And you can't ask for more than that, can you? Go on, take a chance.

Eminem, Houdini on Cork's Red FM. I've got Olivia Rodrigo and Ray coming up. Right now, though, it's amazing brand new Irish music from Cathal Fitz. This is his latest track, Paper Planes, on Cork's Red FM.

love of all we could invoke. If we all thought of those in need, gave a hand to those who bleed, the last resources to

0: Olivia Rodrigo, Drop Dead on Cork's Red FM. Good evening. I hope you are having a lovely Tuesday evening. And if you are just tuning in now, it is Emer in for Steph all evening long and actually for the rest of the week as well. Now, I don't know if you've been listening, but I hope you have been and I hope you've been entering, because all this week on Red FM Breakfast with KC, we want to send you skiing from Cork to France with Top Flight. We just need you to do one small little thing, one petit thing. That's me trying to throw a bit of my Leaving Cert French into this. I clearly don't have much. So all you got to do is translate a sentence into French and give us your best French accent.
1: So what I need you to do is translate. I'll give you an English phrase. I need you to translate it into French with your beautiful hybrid Corkonian French accent. Kiss me on the shaky bridge, you beautiful thing.
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0: Do you know what? It doesn't get much better than Bonjour Red FM. I love it. Look, lads, I did Leaving Cert French. I truly do not remember a word. So you're better than me. Red FM Breakfast is back tomorrow morning as we hear all about blindfold dating in Cork. It's giving love as blind vibes. As I said, I actually said during the week, was it last night's show? Of course, it's only Tuesday, but I literally said last night, Love is Blind Ireland. We need the Cork. We need the Cork Love is Blind. It would be iconic. And you can also win a grand on Winning Words at age 15. Music is coming your way. Brand new Irish music, actually, from Si Vakeen. I've also got a bit of Silva Bumpa on the way. Mabel, Don't Call Me Up plays next on Cork's Red FM.
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Have a Bumper on tonight. Cork's Red FM. I've got Joel Corry on the way straight after brand new Irish music from Saeb Keane. This is her latest track, Hate Me Now, on Cork's Red FM.

0: That is Joel Corry, Head and Heart on Cork's Red FM. It's Emer in for Steph, and just after 8 o'clock, I've got more great music coming your way. I've got Taylor Swift in there, as well as Cat's Eye and a bit of Craig David as well. I'm also going to get you some free food from Dino's Family Chip Shop with my throwback track just after 8 o'clock. And I'm also going to give you all the details on how you can win €200,000 with a summer cash machine.
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0: 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Hello, it's Emer in for Steph. I've got Cat's Eye on the way straight after Taylor Swift. I knew it, I knew you.
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David, 7 days on Cork's Red FM. I've got Adam Port on the way after brand new music from Sam Smith and the Two City Chorus. This is their brand new track, Oh Mother, on Cork's Red FM. You-

0: That is Adam Port with Move on Cork's Red FM. Good evening. It is just coming up to 20 past 8 and it is Emer Hallahan in for Stephanie Rainey all evening long and for the rest of the week. And it is now your chance to win some free food. I have a Dino's Family Chip Shop voucher to give away for you to win. All you've got to do when I play my throwback track is head over to WhatsApp, let me know the name of the artist, the name of the song, to 0868104106, and let me know who you are and where you are as well. I'm going to give you a little bit of a teaser of our Tuesday throwback track right now. I throw my hands up in the air sometimes, saying, ayo, gotta let go. Oh yeah, it's a good one this evening. It's a good one this evening. So as soon as I play that, that is my throwback track for this Tuesday evening. And if you want to win the free voucher from Dino's Family Chip Shop for some free food even, all you've got to do is let me know the name of the artist and the name of the song, who you are and where you are in a voice note or a text, 0868104106. Over on WhatsApp. I'll give you one more teaser of my throwback track. I throw my hands up in the air sometimes, saying, ayo, gotta let go. Name of the artist, name of the track, 0868104106. My throwback track is coming up straight after some Irish music. Up next, it's Kingfisher with The Sun Will Never Settle on Cork's Red FM. Stephanie Rainey on Red
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0: That is Irish music on Cork's Red FM. That is Kingfisher with The Sun Will Never Settle. And it is now time for my Tuesday throwback track so that you can win yourself some free food from Dino's Family Chip Shop. My throwback track is on the way right now. If you want to win the voucher, all you got to do, head over to WhatsApp, give me a voice note or a text and let me know the name of the artist, the name of the song, who you are and where you are. And the very best of luck.
1: 3, 2, 1, yeah. Don't stop the throwback. Taking you right back with a throwback track. 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

0: My throwback track for Tuesday, that is Tayo Cruz with Dynamite. Oh my God. That song came out when my brother was 3. And when I tell you, it went triple platinum in our household. I have a 3-year-old right now. And you know when a 3-year-old becomes obsessed with a song and it needs to be played 67 times a day? Yeah. That was my brother's version of that. And I got loads of texts and voice notes in. But Tracy, you've gone and won yourself the voucher.
1: Hi, good evening. Tracy Donovan here in Carrigaline. I'm just ringing in for the competition. The name of the song is Dynamite. And it's by Tayo Cruz. And oh my God, I feel so old. The year it was released was 2010 was the release year. Love the show. Fingers crossed I win the voucher. I've been trying for years. Thank you.
0: Tracy, your years of waiting have come to an end. I am so delighted to tell you, you have won the free food voucher from Dino's Family Chip Shop. Yay. I'm just dying to hear your voice note reaction already. The years of waiting are over. The Dino's Family Chip Shop voucher is yours. Woohoo, woohoo, woohoo. More music for you right now from the gorgeous Sienna Spyro. This is her latest track, Great Expectation, on Cork's Red FM.

0: That is Alex Warren with Passenger on Cork's Red FM. Good evening, good evening. It is Emer in for Steph this evening. And I just saw the news. Dolly Parton has officially passed away, aged 80. What an icon. Oh my God, I can't cope. I'm so sad. She was just such a darling and loads of tributes have already come in. Her family confirmed it through a video on her social media. Oh my God, rest in peace to such a legend. Just what a loss. What a loss to music, country music, everything. She was just so iconic and such a lovely light in the world. Loads of video tributes and things like that are coming up on social media. And oh my goodness, she was just amazing. I like her song, I Will Always Love You. I always felt like her version was my favorite version. And of course it was her song. She was just such a legend. You were probably like, Emer, how have you not mentioned this yet? I didn't see it. I only just saw it now. Rest in peace, Dolly. We love you. We love you. Music's on the way. Brand new Irish music from Cabin Crew. I've got a bit of Lady Gaga on the way. Coming up next, though, it is Sabrina Carpenter with Busy Woman on Cork's Red FM.
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0: Lady Gaga, Abracadabra on Cork's Red FM, coming your way before 9 o'clock. I have the Pussycat Dolls as well as a bit of Tom Grennan. Right now though, it's brand new Irish music from Cabin Crew. 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

0: I don't need a man on Cork's Red FM. Good evening. It is just coming up to 9 o'clock and it is Eimear Hallahan in for Stephanie Rainey this evening. Just after nine, I've got more great music coming your way. I've got Destiny's Child. I've got a bit of brand new music from Liliana and Role Model, as well as some Somber. And I'm also going to give you the details on how you can win a 200,000 euro on Friday.
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1: 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Yeah. It's Emer in for Step until 10, and I've got music on the way right now from Somber with 12 to 12.
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That's Destiny's Child, Bootylicious on Cork's Red FM. Hello, if you're just joining me, it's Emer in for Steph, and I've got more music for you right now. I've got Role Model on the way straight after brand new music from Liliana. It's her latest track, Breadcrumbs, on Cork's Red FM. Yeah.

0: from Role Model. That is High Hopes 3000 on Cork's Red FM. Hello, hello. It is Emer Hallahan in for Stephanie Rainey this evening. I am keeping you company until 10 o'clock. And Role Model has been hitting the headlines recently. He's been on a few podcasts. He's been doing a little bit of a promo tour for the new album, of course, of course. But he has also hit the headlines for his recent breakup with Dakota Johnson. You may know her. She's a fabulous actress. She's got the nicest full fringe I've ever seen. She was probably one of the biggest reasons that Ellen DeGeneres got cancelled. You know, she's quite iconic. She's quite iconic. And they were seeing each other for about 7 months. But things have cooled off completely and they are no longer together. But in good news for Role Model, we've got the perfect pick-me-up. He is, of course, one of the Saturday headliners for Electric Picnic. So he will be taking to stage from 5:30 until 6:30. And I'm a little bit disappointed. He has this song called, like, is it Sally When the Wine Runs Out? If memory serves. And he used to bring out a Sally, as in he'd bring someone out and they would like dance during the song with them, but he doesn't do it anymore. Oh, I would have loved an Irish Sally, but let me know. Are you going to Electric Picnic this weekend? And let me know who you're most excited to see. 0868104106 over on WhatsApp. I've got brand new music on the way from the gorgeous Ariana Grande. Coming up next, it's Medusa, Piece of Your Heart on Cork's Red FM.
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0: with Man I Need on Cork's Red FM. Hello, hello, good evening. If you are just joining me, it is Emer Hallahan in for Stephanie Rainey, and I am in for Steph all week long, so we get to spend all of our evenings together this week, which I absolutely love. And in great news for you and for me, if you are a Dua Lipa fan like me, she has just hit the cover of Vogue Italia, which is good news for us. And I'll tell you why that is good news. The last time Dua Lipa went on the cover of Vogue, looked beautiful and stunning and flawless on the cover of Vogue, she very soon after gave us news of an album. So I'm really, really, really holding out hope that because she has hit the cover of Vogue Italia, that that means that we have some brand new Dua Lipa coming. Of course, she got married this year to her longtime partner, Callum Turner. And she's also going extremely viral right now on TikTok. Her song, Training Season, specifically her performance from the Royal Albert Hall, has gone incredibly viral with people manifesting things that they want. So Dua Lipa actually released Training Season on the day of her now husband's birthday, and it's all about manifesting. I need someone to hold me close, etc., etc. She was literally manifesting her dream man in the song, released it unbeknownst to her on her now husband's birthday. And is that not just the most fabulous thing you've ever heard? I also need the new Dua Lipa Madly in Love vibe of music. I just know it's going to be so good. Are you as excited as me? Can you tell? I cannot wait. I've got more brand new music coming your way. Brand new Irish music, that is. I've got Cabin Crew and Florence Road on the way. Coming up next, though, it's Camila Cabello, Havana on Cork's Red FM.
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0: 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That is Florence Road with 7563. I've got Black Eyed Peas, David Guetta and One Republic all coming your way straight after even more brand new Irish music. 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

0: Black Eyed Peas, I Got a Feeling on Cork's Red FM. That is it from me, Eimear Hallahan. I've been taking care of things for Stephanie Rainey, and I am back with you tomorrow evening once again. I will have a brand new throwback track so that you can win some free food. As I said earlier on, it's the perfect week for it, the back to school week. We all want some free food, don't we? I'll be keeping you company from 7 to 10 tomorrow, and Thursday I will catch up with you then, and have a fantastic evening.
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6: Hello, happy Tuesday. It is Sinead Quinlan keeping you company tonight. The Queen of the World Cup, Shakira, is on the way, but kicking us off, it is Irish icon Jazzy on a track with Calvin Harris.

0: That was Jenny with Less Than a Lover here on Cork's Red FM. Hello and welcome to your Tuesday night edition of Quinlan Keeping You Company. The rain is back. We knew it was on the way, but hopefully now for everybody heading to EP this weekend especially, there's a little bit of rain today and then it'll go away. Apparently, you should bring a light rain jacket. That is what people have been saying, that there will be a couple of showers, but they'll be very light. So, fingers crossed. It will be a lovely EP. Amble is on the way, but coming up next, Haven, Caitlin Argan.
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That was Sigrid here on Cork's Red FM. I'm Aoife Quinlan this Tuesday night. Now, some very sad news broke earlier this evening. I think everybody did the same reaction. We all said, no, not her. An absolute icon, of course, the country singer that is Dolly Parton. Just incredible. If you've ever seen any interview of her ever, also, she's so quick and funny. But yeah, her family sadly announced that she did pass away today at the age of 80. She was an amazing singer.

0: Sam Smith, the Two City Chorus here on Cork's Red FM. I really like that one. It's so, so good. How are you? The rain is back, but the good news is, so is season two of The Traitors. Yes, it is back on our screens this Sunday. Very exciting. I was absolutely hooked on the first season. Will we have another party? Surely. I mean, Irish people are just such characters in general, so there'll definitely be some brilliant people on it. And hopefully, there'll be a few from Cork. We do know the host, Siobhan, is back. Of course, she's from Cork. So she is back, and her dogs are with her. She's two massive dogs in the promo, and she's just an icon. Her fashion as well kind of stole the show last year, so I'm very excited to see what she wears this year again. But yeah, The Traitors Season 2 Ireland is back on our screens this Sunday night. Mark Amber's on the way, but coming up next, Switch Disco, Ella Henderson.
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0: Yeah! It's Sinead Quinlan clocking on for another hour tonight. Gracie Abrams on the way, but kicking us off this hour, it is Sonny Federa.

Lizzo, you're on Cork's Red FM. Taylor Swift is on the way, but first is a song by Carr. This one's called Common Denominator. Hope you're having a lovely Tuesday night. Thanks for tuning in to Red FM.

0: Taylor Swift here on Cork's Red FM. I'm me, Sinead. And fun fact about Taylor Swift, her family, when she was born, they owned a Christmas tree farm. Yeah, so there you go. You may be saying, Sinead, it's far too early to be talking about Christmas. Well, Colm O'Sullivan would disagree because he was inside in Brown Thomas there last week. And lads, they had the Christmas trees up. Outrageous. Absolutely outrageous. If you don't believe me, check our socials. It's there. I was shook. I couldn't believe it. I was like, there's no way. There's no way they're after skipping Halloween. Like, summer isn't even over. What's going on? Anyway, yeah, it's over on our socials. Tiesto and Somber on the way next. Red
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is now a man who is going to be in Ireland this Friday. He's going to be on the main stage at Electric Picnic. No doubt he's going to be absolutely class. Now, here is Khaki Kid, an Irish artist. He's brilliant. This is called Easy

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0: Nick Brennan on Quirks Red FM. That was Florence Road. I'll be back again tomorrow night. Have a lovely Wednesday, but I'm leaving out with some brilliant music, including these legends. It's the Cabin Crews. 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
9: Morning all, 8 minutes past nine on this Tuesday morning. 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Let's get to the morning papers, and the red tops are front paging with the story we covered in some detail yesterday on the program. JD husband found dead, a couple's murder suicide horror. Man's remains found on rocks and Coast Guard help recover body are the headlines there. But the main one is couple's murder suicide horror. The man suspected of murdering his Brazilian wife was found dead hours after she was killed. JD Christine Pereira Rosa, who was 33, was stabbed to death at her home in Limerick City on Friday morning. Gardaí then launched a murder investigation and manhunt for her husband, Judasmar Wesley Batista. But the search was stood down after his remains were found later that evening on rocks near Blackrock Castle here in Cork. It's believed he took his own life and the Irish Coast Guard helped recover the body. That's the Mirror front page of the Sun today. JD's sister Pollyanna tells of her agony. A murder victim's sister has told of her heartache at losing the light of my life. Distraught, Pollyanna Grassa is suffering the greatest pain I've ever felt after learning JD Christine Pereira Rosa was killed in Limerick on Friday. Her ex-husband, Judasmar Wesley Batista, is understood to have murdered her before taking his life. That's the Red Tops today. Let's go to the Echo. We also covered this on the programme yesterday. Violence in Cork escalates. A special meeting of Cork City Council has been demanded to address multiple incidents of criminality in the Spring Lane area of Ballyvillan over the weekend, including the discharge of a firearm. On Saturday, the Garda helicopter, or a Garda helicopter, and several Gardaí responded to a public order incident in the area. And on Sunday, Armed Response Gardaí attended the same location following reports of a riot at the holding site during which a shot was fired. So a special meeting of Cork City Council has been demanded to address multiple incidents of criminality in the Spring Lane area. There's an amazing picture as well, lovely photograph on the front of the Echo under the sad title,